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1: It's 7 o'clock. Good morning. I'm Jane McNamara. A murder investigation is underway following the death of a Brazilian woman in Limerick City. It was launched yesterday following the results of a post-mortem on the body of Jada Christine Pereira Rosa, who was found dead by Gardaí inside her apartment at Carlton House, Cecil Street on Friday morning. Gardaí are liaising with the family of the 33-year-old who had been working and living in Limerick for the past number of years. Anyone with information is asked to contact Gardaí. Gardaí have renewed their appeal for information about the murder of Fiona Pender on the 30th anniversary of her disappearance. Five people were arrested and detained in connection with the investigation. Ruth O'Connell reports.
2: Fiona Pender was 25 years old when she was last seen at approximately 6 a.m. on Friday, August 23rd, 1996, in her flat on Church Street in Tullamore, County Offaly. She was 7 months pregnant at the time of her disappearance and her body has never been found. Over the last 30 years, the investigation teams discovered and collated thousands of documents and reports, taken over 300 statements of evidence and retained a number of exhibits. Gardaí are appealing to anyone who met or saw Fiona that morning or who has any information about her disappearance and murder to contact Tullamore Garda Station or the Garda Confidential Line, no matter how small or insignificant you might believe it to be.
1: Only one in seven hospital consultants on the new public-only contracts have agreed to work the new Saturday shifts. They're meant to be available on Saturdays, but doctors say it's ineffective without more staff. That's according to the Irish Independent. Sinn Féin's health spokesperson David Cullinan says consultants are needed at weekends.
3: Well, I think it's quite alarming if the figures show that we don't have enough consultants working at weekends, because these public-only contracts are very lucrative. They're very well-paid contracts. They were put in place for a reason, to ensure that we would expand capacity across weekends. We need to move to a 7-day week health service.
1: The IFA says the announcement that farmers will receive 75% of their EU payments on the 16th of October instead of 70% will have little or no impact at farm level. It says Agriculture Minister Martin Hayden had indicated to the media as late as Thursday that fast-tracking payments was on the table. However, IFA President Francie Gorman says what was announced was more like backtracking.
4: We're very disappointed with the announcement from the minister. What he's given is 5% more of our money that we would have been getting in December anyway. If you were to go into the bank and borrow it, it would cost you about €5 over the course of the 6 weeks. It's a very, very meek response to what is a very, very serious situation.
1: There are fears that keeping fuel excise cuts might not stop prices soaring above €2 per litre. It's after the government's decision to extend the fuel tax cuts until at least October's budget. The Dáil is being recalled next Friday to discuss the decision, with the Daily Mail reporting fuel prices could still go up. Fine Gael Tipperary TD Michael Murphy thinks the government was right not to phase out tax cuts on the 1st of September.
5: This was simply not the right time to compound an international fuel crisis with an additional domestic tax increase. So look, I fully accept that these are temporary measures, that they cannot continue indefinitely, but I just felt that the 1st of September was the wrong time to unwind these excise increases.
1: A protest in solidarity with Friedrich's ataxia patients will take place in Dublin today. The HSE senior leadership team will make a final decision on the reimbursement of Skyclarys on Tuesday after the drugs group recommended it shouldn't be funded. And a piano and microphone used by Freddie Mercury are expected to fetch hundreds of thousands of euros at auction. Early drafts of the star's songwriting will also go under the hammer in October, and there'll be a teddy bear being sold, which Freddie Mercury gave to the family of one of Queen's producers. That's your news at 4 minutes past.
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8: You're very welcome to the Farm Show. Before we get down to the programme specifically, I want to give a shout out for information regarding three Charolais bullocks, 2-year-old bullocks. They're missing from the Burnsgrove Ballarat area for 2 weeks. Now, any information, you can contact the station here, send in a text to 083-306-9696. As I say, three mature Charolais bullocks missing from the Burnsgrove area of Ballarat, and they're missing for up to 2 weeks now. So anyone with information, please pass it on. On the programme this evening, we're looking at continuing our look at Heritage Week. We have a Heritage Potato Project happening down Carloway. We're going to have all the information on that and what a fascinating heritage the Irish potato has in all its aspects and varieties. Elsewhere, we'll be chatting to Liam Ryan about 200 years this coming Saturday of Iverk Show. We'll also have a chat as part of our diary items with John Farrell of the IGA about a sheep tour happening up Mount Bellewaerde this day, this evening week, in fact. And drought, still a topic of discussion and very much so. Still no sign of enough rain to break the moisture deficit that's literally left the every field in the region bare over the past month or so. We'll have Brendan Hickey of the IFA in to chat with us on that. But let's start with the potato. Last week, we had an opportunity to look at a Heritage Week event down in Mullinavat with Dunphy's Mill. And this week, we're moving across to Carlow to talk about the most popular carbohydrate food in the country for generations and generations, hundreds of years. Literally, I'm joined by John O'Gorman of Carlow County Council, but specifically Carlow Library based. John, how are you?
9: I'm very well, thanks, Matt. Thanks very much for having me.
8: John, just before we get into the Heritage Potato Project, your remit is much wider than that. You've been involved in all kinds of events and commemorations over the past decade.
9: That's right, Matt. As you said, our remit here in the library service stretches to running the commemoration events for County Carlow. And these projects commenced in 2016, obviously with the centenary of the 1916 Rising. It carried on then through the War of Independence and the Civil War. And in recent years, we have stretched our ideas and we've stretched our view really to other great and profound events and projects and people that have had a massive effect on society and history in County Carlow. In recent times, we were looking at the Sugar Factory, which celebrates its centenary this year. We released a history of the Sugar Factory as well through Christopher Power. And we are this year sending our thoughts further back to famine times with the Heritage Potato Project.
8: And where better to celebrate the potato than in Carlow, a huge heritage of the potato in Carlow. The potato market itself, synonymous with Carlow, and you've got Oak Park and all the research carried on there over the years around the potato.
9: Correct. As you said, Matt, we need only cross the road here from our county library headquarters on Tuller Street and we're into the potato market. Also, as you mentioned, Chagask are based out the road in Oak Park. And anybody who has any idea about the history of the development of the potato in Ireland will know of the wonderful work that Chagask has undertaken in recent decades. They've introduced a number of very successful and very well-known varieties into the market. They've assisted growers all over the country, both large and small. And when you consider the massive effect that the potato has had on our national identity, on our history as well, it's no surprise that it was here in Ireland that we led the way in developing the modern potato variety. And one of the ideas behind the Heritage Potato Project is to get people thinking about how far we've come in the 180 years since the famine. Because, as we all know, we were reliant on a crop that unfortunately, for a number of different reasons, failed. And our efforts this year with the Heritage Potato Project was to grow heritage potatoes, which are as close as we can find to the famine time potato, and see exactly how they turned out, how they grew, and how they responded to 21st century conditions.
10: hugely important to look back at the gestation of the potato, if I could put it that way, because a lot of us think the rooster, for instance, the ubiquitous potato over the winter months, has been there forever and a day. And yes, it's only a youngster compared with what you're dealing with. Talk to me now specifically about the project.
9: Well, we're growing potatoes outside our library in Barras and also in the middle of the town in Carlow on Tullow Street. We're very lucky to have a little patch of ground there, which we have cultivated. Christopher Power is our senior assistant librarian. He has a very deep interest in potato cultivation. It's something he's done for years. And it was always something he wished to do, was to get hold of these heritage potatoes, which survived from the pre-1900s, and grow them and see how they turned out. And what he has planted is a large number of these potatoes. The names of them mightn't really mean much to anyone other than potato aficionados. We're talking about the Irish Queen, the Irish White, the Black Skerry. These were planted all over the country not long after famine times, and they're very closely related to the famine lumper potato. And Christopher planted them in lazy beds, which was the common and wide-ranging way, most employed way of planting the potato, whereby you peel back the soil about 5 or 6 inches, you fold back the sod, you put down your seed potato, and you simply fold the cut sod back over the potato. Very different to the tilling and drilling that we would do nowadays. We then fertilized those potatoes again with what would have been available in the 19th century, poultry manure. And also, of course, blight is a major problem for potatoes, as nobody needs to be told. And it was treated with, again, traditional methods of copper sulfate to try and ward off the effects of blight. So we have kept the cultivation of the potatoes as close as we possibly can to mid-19th century.
10: Well, I'm learning already, that's for sure, John, because I assumed the only potato back during famine times was the lumper, which is probably a descriptive word for the potato rather than its actual breed. So a wide variety. And I know they're important in their own right, and we're looking back at those potatoes, but have they a role to play in, for instance, crossbreeding today? Have they a better vigour? Have they anything to offer in taste and so on?
9: Probably the biggest difference somebody today would experience when they're comparing one of the older heritage potatoes with, as you mentioned earlier on, the rooster, which of course came from County Carlow. The biggest difference in them would be their composition and their texture, because the old lumper potatoes, they were quite wet, they were quite soft, and they were very prone to all sorts of disease, most especially, of course, blight. But with the husbandry of the potato in the decades that followed, through selective breeding processes, they have developed much more hardy, higher yielding, and better storing potatoes. So what we learned from the lumpers was really what to avoid in a potato.
10: We associate the potato specifically with that great tragedy of the famine. It goes back much further, though, in terms of being part of the diet, since it was imported from the South Americas. So it gradually became almost the only diet, perhaps apart from buttermilk.
9: It did. And given the relative ease with which it took to plant them, you did not need a massive amount of land to yield a decent amount of potatoes. And also, when you planted your one seed potato, the yield off it was a multiple. And in good years, you could see how far your single little seed potato would go. We were dealing as well with the vast majority of the population for centuries in Ireland after the introduction of the potato. They had very little land to work with, and they really had to look at the yields they were getting from the ground that they had. And the most nutritious and the most plentiful crop that they could put down in those circumstances was the potato. And unfortunately, as we all know, the over-reliance that came to bear on the potato for the population, which led us to the tragedy and the catastrophe of the 1840s.
10: John, a lot of people being encouraged and self-encouraging perhaps to grow a few spuds, maybe not enough to sustain you for the year, but certainly for a few weeks when you're getting those lovely new spuds. Is there anything to be said for the amateur gardener like myself of using the lazy bed method instead of maybe the raised beds or whatever?
9: Well, the thing about the lazy bed, it's called a lazy bed, but as anybody who's dug one will tell you, there's nothing particularly lazy about trying to dig out a lazy bed. What it is, however, is simple. It's just a matter of cutting out your square on three sides, peeling it back, dropping down your potato and folding the grass side back down over the potato. It's very simply done. It doesn't require a whole heap of machinery or implements. Once you have your spade, that's all you need. And once you water it and keep an eye on it, waters if required, which of course it was in a lot of quantities this summer. Once you do those things, it's quite easy to quickly get your crop growing.
10: Now, you're from originally Tipperary. I don't know whether there are any marks of lazy beds there. I spent a week in Connemara earlier in the summer, and the lazy beds are all over the hillsides. They're still there, the marks of a generation that's long past. It really is part of our history.
9: It is. And if you know what you're looking for driving across the countryside, if you cast your eye up to a hill as you're passing, you will be able to see those steps and you will be able to see the remains of the cultivation of the potatoes and other crops on the side of the hills, which were so important and so vital to keep the communities in those areas going in the 19th century in particular.
10: It's hardly a surprise that the potato is so popular. And I know there are other carbohydrates now, rices and pastas and so on. But the versatility of it, it's quite incredible. Without even thinking about it, you could name half a dozen means of consuming or cooking potatoes.
9: It is. Yeah, great versatility. Now, of course, as we all know, the versatility wasn't available in the 1840s as much as it is now. But in preparing for our event tomorrow, we have been working with Bia Blasta, who are a catering company out there in Borris. And our problem in trying to decide the dishes that we're going to serve tomorrow in Borris is trying to choose which ones, because the variety is so wide. So the way we're approaching it is we are having a couple of very traditional dishes, some mashed potato, which has been around for decades, and some boxty as well, some pan-fried traditional dishes. But also we have something which they possibly never could have dreamt of in the 1840s in the form of potato gratin, which I'm sure would have been an enormous treat for somebody at that time. And also we have some potato salad in Borris Library from 2 o'clock for anyone who'd be passing by. They'd be very welcome to call into us, because there we are going to be having the harvest, actually digging out the potatoes to see how they went. Now, we've been doing a little bit of harvesting already to provide the raw materials for the potato dishes that we'll be tasting over there tomorrow. And we're really interested and excited to see how things have turned out with some of our older potatoes, which Christopher will be harvesting.
10: All to look forward to. Now, these kind of commemorations and projects, they don't happen by themselves. There's a huge multifaceted input, if I could put it that way.
9: That's right, Matt. We receive enormous support from a lot of different quarters. And this potato project is one of the main elements of the 2026 Carlow County Council Commemorations Committee, supported obviously by Carlow County Council. Also, we receive a lot of support from the Department of Culture, Communications and Sport. And this week, and indeed every Heritage Week, we are very grateful for the very kind assistance and great help that we get from Owen Sullivan and Niamh in the Heritage Office, who are always so accommodating, so kind, and so hardworking on our behalf as well in bringing these different programs and projects and events to the public.
10: No, just in passing, John, you've been highlighting the fact that the potatoes were being grown right there in the centre of Carlow as well as in Borris. And either actively or passively, a lot of people passing by would have seen the various growth stages. Probably something most of us wouldn't be generally aware of until they arrive on our plate.
9: That's right. And I suppose a few people as well could become alarmed when they see the potato plants dying back as they normally do. And perhaps if you're not up to speed, or if you don't even have a basic grounding in how potatoes grow, you might think, well, that's the crop finished. Look at them dying off. But of course, one of the aims of this project is to get people more aware of how food is grown, where it comes from, what the process is, And as part of this project, we have had great assistance as well from MCO Films, because they were with us to record the planting of the potatoes in Carlow in April. And they joined us again in July for a little catch up for, I suppose, to just check in to see how the potatoes were progressing. And both of those videos to see how these potatoes grow are available to view on YouTube as well. So if you just go onto YouTube and just search for Carlow Libraries or Carlow County Council potatoes, and that'll get it for you.
10: And again, just to reiterate, John, the culmination of all of this work in progress, tomorrow at Burris Library from 2 to 4.
9: 2 to 4, everybody is welcome. They will see potatoes harvested by our grower-in-chief, Christopher Power, and they will be able as well to sample some of our crop, which we harvested earlier on this week, which will be turned into a variety of different potato-based dishes.
10: John O'Gorman of Carlow County Library, thank you very, very much for participating on The Farm Show this evening.
9: Thank you very much, Matt.
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8: It's a winter feed regime on an awful lot of farms around the southeast, most especially Carlow, Kilkenny, Wexford and parts of adjoining counties, as this big drought continues with no end in sight, apart from maybe a promise or a possibility of rain in 4 or 5 days' time. But let's hope it doesn't keep disappearing like all the other promises did. I'm joined in studio by Brendan Hickey, the IFA County Chairman. Brendan, you're very welcome to the Farm Show.
14: Thanks very much for having me in, Matt.
8: Yeah. I don't suppose things are any different out in Urlingford.
14: No, definitely not, Matt. Yeah, we're as dry as... look, I think it doesn't really matter. Anywhere in Kilkenny is very, very dry now. We're all gone brown, and doesn't matter whether you're farming cows or cattle or sheep or everything is, you know, everything has been supplemented at this stage, and we're all experienced. As you said, it's winter time. I was going into Mass last Sunday, and a farmer was coming in beside me. God, he says, Brendan, 'tis the warmest winter I ever remember, he says.
8: Well, that's about the size of it. When you expect a bit of slack time, you're there feeding cows, feeding out silage and managing the whole regime. And a hugely expensive process, whether it's dry stock or dairy.
14: Actually, that's it, Matt. You know, a bale of silage, if they could be got now, they're gone to 50 euros a bale. And so, you know, 1, 2, 3 bales a day. And supplementing meal then on top of that as well at maybe 35, 40 cents a kilo. Bills doesn't be long running up. You know, the average herd size now of a dairy herd in the county is 100 cows. So if you have to give them an extra 3 or 4 kilos of meal a day, that's you're very quickly running into big money then. Yeah, yeah.
8: It's not much consolation, but as we discussed it when we were lining up the chat, everyone's in the same boat.
14: Yeah, it is, and I suppose that's the only thing that's keeping farmers some bit in line. You know, if you were there and you had nothing and you were looking over the ditch at your neighbour and his cows were lying in bellies of grass, well, you'd be really upset. But the fact we're all the same, there's nothing we can do, or it's not our own fault, we haven't done something wrong, I suppose. So there is some bit of solace in that, but at the end of the day, that doesn't feed the animals or pay the bills. But
8: no, it doesn't. But at least there's, you know, there's momentum now in terms of acting and reacting and looking further afield than just next week. You know, there has to be a plan for the autumn.
14: Actually, there is, and we know now we're going to be tight on fodder in this county for the winter. So we have to look at all the options this early out. You know, and if that means bringing in more concentrates early on to spare the fibre. And that kind of thing. So, you know, the nutritionists, the feed mills, the merchants, they're doing up rations for lads and helping them to plan ahead. And I suppose it all starts with, there's an onus on us all. We have to work out what we have inside in our own gates and see where that can get us. You know, that back in early June, after a good first cut and a great burst of growth, there was surplus stuff got, and lads thought they were in a very good position. But since then, a lot of second cuts ended up been zero grazed, or in some cases actually withered back into the ground. So, you know, there is tightness there, and we have to look at other alternatives. And, you know, maize, sugar beet, if it recovers again, they're going to have a huge, huge role to play going forward through the winter. Like,
8: absolutely. Now let's look at the response across the industry generally. We'll get to the co-ops, and the banks have been positively disposed to helping with cash flow, but let's look at the government first of all. The IFA, ICMSA, MOCRA, I presume others, met with the minister yesterday. A mixed response.
14: Yeah, look, I suppose we've been looking for a meeting there for the last week or 10 days, and he agreed then and sat down with the organisations yesterday. Look, he has accepted there is a problem on the ground, but I suppose he's coming from, we need to assess it. And look, that's a great place to start, but we felt that should have been done 10 days or a fortnight ago.
8: But it is important, Brendan, now that you mentioned that fact, that farmers get actively involved in contributing their fodder analysis to this survey.
14: Oh yeah, absolutely. You know, the department has sent out a link there. Chagas has sent out a link asking farmers to fill it up and send it up. Because if we don't know where we are on the 20th of August, well, it's very, very hard to plan ahead. You know, there's, if you draw a line from Louth maybe down to Cork City, well, everything east of that is suffering a drought, whereas the other side of that, there was enough silage and they're back growing again and that. So we need to assess, is there enough fodder in that part of the country to come east during the winter? And if there's not, well, then we're in slightly more bother than maybe we might think at the minute. But so we need to put a figure on that. So we're asking farmers, you got the link, and anyone that signed up with the department, they got the link on the text message. It only takes a couple of minutes. Fill it up and let the country figure out what's there. Other than that, I suppose the response from the department, they're very much non-committal. They said everything is on the table. You know, we have options there in the parts of the country that got rain already. Tillage grounds, maybe putting in cash crops, putting in fast growing grass, something like that, that might fill a gap. But around here, that's not an option yet because we haven't got the moisture. But so, some tillage farms have to do those anyway for EIP schemes or acre schemes and that. And they would, other years would have let cultivate back into the ground, but maybe they might look this year at allowing those to be taken off for a fodder crop and sold on that way. So, you know, that's on the table. We have to wait until the rain comes to spread fertiliser. We need to talk to our advisors on that. You know, the ground has to get green before we can start doing anything like that. And obviously the heat is going to be in the ground. So there will be a great response when the moisture comes, but we have to maximise that too.
8: And we'll get some technical advice next week from Chagas again. We'll go back to them to, provided it rains between now and then, and then it's a whole new ball game as to how you manage that. In terms then again of the ministerial or the government or the department response, there's a possibility perhaps of an advance BIS payment to, you know, facilitate cash flow.
14: Yeah, sure. That's going to be the biggest problem, you know, on farms, because we're in a year where milk price is only just beating cost of production. Probably isn't even doing that at this stage with the extra inputs that's going in. So funds are going to be a big problem later on. So, you know, we need everybody to step up and help in that market. And the department has said that, well, they said they haven't ruled out the possibility of maybe front loading more of the BIS payments into the October payment or something like that. So, you know, everything there would be a help. But as I said, the minister, he's not committing on anything. I even read an article from on the journal there coming in from the junior minister who was launching the ploughing today. And he was saying, no, we have to hear from the what's happening on the ground before we will commit to anything. But as far as we're concerned, all those things have to be considered, because cash flow, we're in a fodder crisis now, but 2 months' time, it'll be a cash flow crisis.
8: And I'm told that the banks are generally well disposed to facilitating cash flow. No, it's not free. It's a, you know, it's another cost. But ultimately, a lot of farmers having to spend their way out of this.
14: Oh, definitely. In down in these counties where we are, Matt, there won't be any other option, because, you know, people are saying, oh, we got a great back end in 18 and all that. But in 18, it was raining by now. It started raining in early August. So the chance was there. So, yeah, look, the banks are agreeable and our merchants and, you know, we saw with our own local co-op came out during the week there with a support payment, a 1 cent hardship bonus on milk, and they extended the rebates on the dairy feed and the straights until the, is it 19th or 20th September? You know, I suppose maybe from the dry stock farmer maybe point of view, would have hoped maybe a bit, you know, they're having the feed as well, and maybe, you know, there's loads of dry stock farmers or shareholders as well, and felt maybe they could have got a bit of a twist out of it as well.
8: Yeah, but, I know they don't buy beef or lamb, but there's an awful lot of dry stock shareholders that, you know, would think,
14: well,
8: they might
14: do a good bit of trade there, you
8: exactly.
14: know.
8: And exactly.
14: There's a margin made on the trade as well. So, you know, we're all customers. So,
8: and that's something that may happen in the fullness of time. We're looking then also at you mentioned fertilizer, and it's increasingly expensive and going to be more so with the CBAM tax on.
14: Yeah, look, the CBAM is something we're very much against, and we have been fighting that all year, but I suppose we're not getting a lot of traction on it in to compensate for it because of the high price of fertiliser. The EU gave out a rebate back on the fertiliser. Of that, Ireland would have got about €15 million worth of that money. Now, it hasn't been paid out to the farmers yet, but also the government has the option of topping up that €15 million to the tune of 200%. Now, I heard the minister on the radio this morning, and he wouldn't commit that he would top it up, but he said we do have to be we have to look at the amount of fertiliser used and how much is going to be able to be used between now and the close period. But we would be calling on the government and calling on all the local TDs to make sure that 200% does come, and that €45 million would be a big help to alleviate some of the cash flow problems on farms in the back end.
8: Yeah, it's a perfect storm, if that's not the wrong analogy to use, in the circumstances of a drought and unending sunshine up to recently. But you're looking at diesel fuel costs going up and up and up, and no sign of a reversal.
14: Yeah, no, the diesel has crept up there in the last 2.5-3 weeks, and sure, it's gone over 150 a litre now to buy, which is near enough where it got when it maxed out. So, you know, the government came with a diesel rebate on green diesel for farmers after the protest there last spring, and it was paid out for 5 months. At this stage, like, it doesn't make sense for them to stop it. Like, you know, they have all the farmers' details to apply for it. So we believe with diesel where it is now, a huge cost that, especially seen as the amount of money that was set aside for it wasn't claimed down, the fund is there. So we would be calling on the government to extend that out by another 2, 3 or 4 months, depending on how long this high price stays there.
8: Yeah, and I know the fodder group under Mike McGann meeting tomorrow, so we'll await developments on that. There's no point in speculating as to what might be decided or proposed from that. Just in the moment that's left to us, Brendan, we'll come back to this in more depth. All these are short-term, near-end fire brigade actions. In the longer run, the cap is looming. and there's a huge deficit compared to where it needs to be or has been in the past.
14: Yeah, absolutely, Matt. And look, it's huge at the moment. Ireland has the presidency of the EU, and even listen to the minister as late as at the Tullamore show, or the Taoiseach at the Tullamore show, he was very hopeful that they would be able to get the cap budget, the cap negotiations over the line in the lifetime of this presidency. Now, it's going to be a huge challenge, and the reductions are massive. Like, we see here in our own county of Kilkenny, like, if what's on the table at the minute was to go through, there would be a shortfall of about 12.5 million euros a year, which is 86 million euros over the lifetime of the MFF that's been negotiated now. And like that's 86 million euros that comes into every part of rural Kilkenny, goes down every lane and all that. So, you know, that won't be able to be replaced by anything else. And when that money comes into farmers' pockets, Matt, you're a farmer, I'm a farmer, we're not able to hold on to it. It's distributed out, we change a machine, we go down to the shop, we fix the car in the garage. It's spread out through the community of Kilkenny. And if we can't get that 86 million back, we're going to be in a far worse off place.
8: Worthy of an entire farm show to discuss, and we might do this in the coming weeks. In the meantime, Brendan, thank you very much for coming into studio this evening. We're back immediately after the break with 200 Years of Iveark this coming Saturday.
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8: Liam Ryan of Iveark Show joins me. Congratulations, Liam. 200 years of Show. What a heritage.
18: That's right, Matt. Yeah, you're very welcome here to the Iveark Show. I'm here at the showgrounds. To all systems go. And I'd like to thank you for giving us a little bit of airtime to celebrate and to talk about the 200-year show of the Iveark.
8: I mentioned all the classes last week and closing dates. I presume you're ram jam full at this stage.
18: Yeah. The closing date has taken place, Matt, now for the cattle and for most of the livestock. We will take entries for arts and crafts. We will take entries for dogs on the day. Most of all the livestock, the cattle, they're all full and in place at the moment because they have to get the catalogues ready and the whole works, if you like, for that, you know.
8: Yeah, and the horse end of it, the equine, all was very popular for audiences and a huge entry for all those classes as well, I assume.
18: Yeah, well, we have two sections, I suppose, in the horses, in that we're a little unique in that we have the SJI looking after the show jumping with three big arenas for that. We get a lot of the top riders in the south and Matt Connells, Francis Connells and some of his team, they come down and presently we're watering those jumps as well to get the ground in order. In relation to the other part of it, then, is the showing horses. That goes at head at up in Beline. It's up at the other end of the show, and well, there's about 45 classes, Matt, in that. And one of the big classes in that, of course, is the All-Ireland Broodmare and Foal competition. There's a big money going in that competition, and it's a qualifier. It's there's about over 20 qualifiers that have to come in from other shows. So that's a very, very big one in the showing horses in that class.
8: To get a little more frivolous, though, maybe if it's your baby, it's very important, the Bunny Baby competition.
18: Yeah, well, yeah. Yeah, you'll be surprised. The Bunny Baby competition, I don't look after that section, but it's a very, very important section. This show, of course, Matt, is all about families, and young and old, they come to the show, and the small children, they come, they're off from school at the moment, and our show is on of a Saturday, and it's suitable for the full families to come, including small little children. Bunny Baby Show is always very popular. It's very well funded. There's a good prize going for it, and you know yourself, it's great for the photographs and for the decor of all that. So it's an important one amid all the activity that's going on with the agricultural part of it. You know, we have a lot of other things.
8: And if you get tired walking around, you can always sit down for a while and watch the fashion show. Now, hold on now. I have to take you up on this now, Liam. This sounds a bit sexist. Most appropriately dressed lady competition. And here was I going to go in all me finery.
18: Oh, yeah. Right. Well, I think we had the most appropriately dressed man as well, but
8: that's fair enough. That's fair enough. I'm only pulling your leg. Tell me, what time do the gates open?
18: The gates open, Matt. I suppose in general, the whole show is open from 7 o'clock onwards, and we're putting everything in place, and everything is in place really by about 9 o'clock, 9:30. Most of our pedestrians and people coming to view the show, they normally come from 10 o'clock on. But people start coming in the gate from 9, you know. Like, the show is open. We are open at 7 o'clock in the morning, but it takes us a couple of hours to put everything in place, you know. But from 9 o'clock, everything is in place. People start pouring in from 9, half 9, 10 o'clock. Into the showground at that stage.
8: Yeah, and of course, once you're in the gate, there's an avalanche of things to look at, right through the vegetables, then up into the cattle arenas. Of course, you have the dogs competition. Any number of dog competitions: adult handling, gun dog, fancy dress, best in show, working dog, rescue dog, the All-Ireland Gun Dog Championship qualifier. There's something for everyone, and it doesn't surprise me. Who is opening the show? Who are your special guests for this 200 years?
18: That's important, Matt. We have the Minister for Agriculture coming down, Mr. Martin Hayden. He will be our main guest speaker. But then, Matt, we have another important man. He's Joe Ponsonby. And Joe Ponsonby, he's from Grove in Feathered in Tipperary. And he's a direct descendant of Lord Besborough. And Lord Besborough, as you know, that was where the show first started, in Kildaldon. And it had all to do with Lord Besborough. He putting up prizes and trying to improve farming before Chagas and Acott and Moore Park or any of these. They had competitions and agriculture in South Kilkenny, in Pilltown. And this man, he's a descendant. He will speak on the day of the show, and it'll be lovely to have him, because he's a link to the past, to the 1826.
8: A farsighted man, that Lord Besborough. Liam, looking forward to meeting you on Saturday. All roads lead to Pilltown for the 200th running of the Iverk Show. Thank you very much for joining me this evening.
18: Yeah, we appreciate that, Matt, and appreciate your good wishes to us. And we'll be delighted to have you down, and we'll see you at the show. And then maybe you'll give a report again next week, just to say how you got on, what did you see in the cattle and the horses and the sheep. And it'll be a nice little coverage. And we have several things on, Matt, to mark the 200th year, so people that are coming will see all the different things that are on for the 200 to celebrate it.
8: Absolutely. Take care, Liam. Now we're going straight over to Tullow for Eric's sheep report.
19: Numbers similar here in Tullow from last week again, with about 2,000 or a little more sheep on offer. The trade, however, a little easier there for the stores, with the proper heavier flesh lambs still meeting a good trade. Top call there today of €204 for 57 kilos, with the majority of those 50 kilo pluses there selling in the mid one from the 193 and 4 up to €200, with 48 to 51 and 52 kilos there. They're selling there from the mid 180 up to the mid 190s, with the more fleshed 46, 47 kilos there, 170 upwards. But it is to be noted, the store trade is certainly showing signs of the weather here, and those store lambs, those lighter store lambs especially, they're from maybe easier by €10 in some instances there, but also the quality of the lamb also a little bit easier, and certainly the lambs not as fleshed as we would have seen in previous weeks, with those nice clean 37, 38 kilos, 40 kilos there, hovering around 100 with the weight, with some of those lighter lambs 28 to 30 kilos there easier maybe by €80 to €85 with the weight, and certainly an easier trade. In the brood ring there, those hoggets Joes up to 320 and 325, with a lot of the hoggets selling between €280 and €310, with the more aged Joes there selling upwards of €220 up to €300. Cast Joes, good lively trade, but maybe not as dear as we've seen in previous weeks. Those heavier yos there selling from €250 to €270 a kilo. Some yos touching so close to €3 a kilo, with the store feeder yo there are hovering around €2. But overall, a good clearance in all cast. Thank you.
8: Now let's give a quick run up to Wicklow Way actually to speak with John Farrell, representing the Irish Grassland Association. John, you have a big event happening this evening week.
20: Thanks, Matt. Yeah, we have the Irish Grassland Association Sheep Summer Tour taking place in Mount Bellew Agricultural College next Thursday, the 27th of August.
8: And it looks like a very, very well-run effort. It's a mixed farm, as appropriate for an agricultural college, but you're specifically honing in on the sheep flock, almost two flocks, if you like. One early lambing or reasonably early lambing, and then a traditional mid-season flock.
20: Yeah, so the college runs, they run typically around 155, mainly Suffolk Cross, Belclare yos, as you say, split lambing in two, a kind of 50 of the yos lambing mid-February, and the remainder around mid-March, which is more typical of what you see on sheep farms in Ireland. I suppose the early lambing flock is really to facilitate practical skill training for students who are attending the college. And then the mid-season flock is, I suppose, your normal typical lambing flock in Ireland. The enterprise, as you said, is run as a mixed enterprise. It's run alongside a suckler herd and a calf to beef enterprise on the farm as well.
8: There's no entry fee, which is always welcome, and there'll be refreshments on the evening. What time's it kicking off, John?
20: Yeah, so we're kicking off, I'd say, they arrive around 6 o'clock, Matt, and we hope to get going around 6:30. And as you say, look, anyone who arrives from 6 onwards, we'll get some refreshments in advance, hopefully a lamb burger and a cup of tea before the walk commences.
8: And shepherds and shepherdesses promised a top-class evening in terms of excellence of technology adoption and performance.
20: Yeah, look, I think some of the key items we're going to discuss in the evening will be flock performance, grassland management, genetics and flock productivity. And then I suppose this year, given the year that's in it, we look at, you know, finishing strategy for lambs on the farm. Be that, do you, you know, go and sell the lambs to store lambs, or do you introduce concentrates and try feed them and get them off the lamb or get them off the land a bit quicker this year, just conscious obviously that grass supplies mightn't be as plentiful as other years, and grass is required to bring up body condition score for yours before they go to the ram. So look, just a little bit about the flock, Matt. As I said, look, it's a highly prolific flock. They're the early lambing flock is scanning about 2.1 lambs, and then the mid-season flock is up to 2.45 lambs per year. So, you know, really, really prolific, probably at the highest, close to the the higher end of the game than most of their flocks in the country. I said the flock is actually performance monitored using Sheep Ireland Herd Plus. So look, we'll have loads of dash on flock performance, lamb drafting, yoan ram performance, loads of information available on the evening and up for discussion.
8: Don't give too much away, John. Delighted you could join us on the programme this evening. All happening at the IGA Sheep event on Thursday, the 27th of August at 6:30 p.m. Thank you very much, John.
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4: Straight into it, George.
5: Yes, indeed. This man, Donna, keeping us in order. Why not? You know, younger generation. On we go. Today, surprisingly enough, we had 980 cattle on offer, just shy of the 1,000 mark. I would call the trade steady rather than spectacular. Once again, it's only the top quality lots exceed €4 per kilo, and they are mostly are all continentals. But on the other hand, I suppose the best thing we can say, the trade is steady, and the reason for the not much of a rise in prices, I suppose, is the scarcity of grass. So 600 kilo plus bullocks today in Kilkenny, €3 to €4.25 per kilo. That's 1860 to 3830 per head. That related to a Charlie bull. He weighed 1080 kilo and made 3830 or 355 a kilo. The 5 to 600 kilo bullock from €3 to €4.45 per kilo, €1,500 €24.60 per head, with a 4 to 500 kilo bullock from €3 to €4.59 per kilo, €12.20 to €22.80 per head. Under 400 kilo price range here, €3.15 to €4.50 per kilo, €7.20 to €17.30 per head. Now in the cull cow sector, there's over 80 on offer in this sector, and we'll have to revisit maybe going next week. We'll definitely be on a Thursday, but we might review for September going on a Tuesday. So the cull cows, the Frisians from €155 to €3 per kilo, continentals from €220 to €390 per kilo. In the beef heifer department, they range from €310 to €445 per kilo, €1,800 to €2,860 per head. Four stores from €310 to €455 per kilo, €1,300 to €2,040 per head, with the lighter type from €3 to €535 per kilo, €900 to €1,560 per head. I suppose the best way to sum up a steady trade all round, quality lots, specifically continentals, will get into €4, €4.50 per kilo, and a real top notch up to €5 per kilo. But the general run would be prices are steady. Now on Monday we had a big sale of sheep. Unfortunately, the quotes in the factory is not helping matters. 170 to 200 per head for the butcher wholesale type. Factory type, 150 to 168 per head. They're back considerably on a couple of weeks ago. And the stores, a small selection on offer there, 110 to 130 per head. Cull ewes from 135 to €270 per head. Now, a special breeding sector on last Monday in Kilkenny saw hoggets range from 280 to 350 per head. Some people disappointed with some of the prices that they were achieving there. I have 100 bales of barley straw, top quality in the Carlow area. If you're interested, get in touch, ring the mart and they'll get you in touch with me. Sheep Ireland on Saturday. We're not going to Iverk. We'd love to be in Iverk, but unfortunately, excuse me, we have over 470 rams to sell, three rings operating, Sheep Ireland sale. And as I said, three rings, all these sheep have stars, they're all assessed, etc., etc. So if you want a ram, the place to be is Kilkenny next Saturday, and that kicks off at 10:30. And also, maybe I mentioned last night that last week, that we have a dog night this Friday night. O'Loughlin Gaels in the dog track, and that kicks off at 7:30. So perhaps if you're interested there, you'd pop along to that, support O'Loughlin Gaels. And next Monday also, if there are any calves and weanings out there, we'd like to have them on Monday, and of course the usual cattle sale on Thursday. But once again, Matt, the thing is that grass is scarce, it's preventing store lambs, it's definitely had an effect on the store lamb trade, and for some of the store bullocks also, and heifers per se. As a man said to me, I'm buying today, and you know what have to do, George, he said, I have to open a couple of wraps of silage to give it to them. And so that's the way it is. It's not the most pleasant way. And I mentioned to you off air there, I was in Mayo. We had rain for 4 days and we were in Mayo, but there's lovely green grass there also. And the same would be from our friends in Donegal, who was talking to in the plough match.
4: Well, hopefully in a few weeks we'll have grass again around these parts. It's a novelty now. Tell me, in the moment that's left, where'd all those cattle come out of?
5: I'm not sure, Matt. Out of farms.

0: Ask a stupid question.
1: No, seriously. Matt, it surprised us. As I said, it looked, there were 470 last week, 480, 980 today, so just shy of 1,000 cattle. So, luckily enough, we had buyers for them, and a lot of new buyers coming to Kilkenny, because it's like everything else, when you have numbers like that appearing, you have buyers for them. We could have done with perhaps a few more, and maybe if we got some rain, it would at least knock the dust off the land. But as I said, Matt, there's quite a number of people there who are very scarce of grass, and therefore have to offload, and that's the way it is at the moment.
0: Yes, it's dragging on an awful lot at this stage, George.
1: It is indeed. And of course, the factories at the moment, because of the situation that we find ourselves in, they don't have the beg for cattle, as you know yourself. Never a good thing.
0: George, thank you very much for your contribution.
1: Donald, the best of luck tomorrow. He's doing, getting his leaving. Well
0: absolutely
1: done.
0: Absolutely.
1: This Johnstown fella could be a flyer.
0: Absolutely. My thanks indeed to Donna for producing and engineering, lining up all the phone calls and keeping us all on our toes. And the best of luck tomorrow. My thanks to George and to everyone who participated in the programme this evening. Until next week, farm well, farm safely, good night and goodbye.

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Kevin Farrell there and Rhinestone Cowboy to get us underway here on Lake Country this Sunday morning. The texts have been flying in, so we better catch up on some of them. Say hello to Kathleen Carroll up the lane in Munkine. From all the ladies down the lane, have a lovely day. And please play a request for Sinead McDonough and all her family in Carrow and Galway, from her aunties Frances, Liz and cousin Laura in Munkine. Let's see what else we have after popping in here. Jim has been on. Good morning, Jim. Hope all is well in Carlow this morning. I have a good friend down in Mullin the Vat. Good morning, Paul. Welcome back. Hope all is well with you. And that comes in from Bridget. And she also wants to say hi to all in Mullin the Vat, Kilmacow, Thomastown, Glenmore, Ballyhale and all in hospital this morning. Good morning, Paul. Mary Bradley, Coolcullen. Will you please announce our tractor run today? Great day will be had by all. It's on. It's leaving Larkins of Cairns Bridge. I heard Edward Hayden speaking about it yesterday with Dennis Rackard Cody. So it's the tractor vintage run. It's on today, leaving at 11 a.m. or registration, apologies, at 11 a.m. leaving at 1 p.m. from Larkins in Cairns Bridge. It's in aid of the Motel Parish. Refreshments raffle on the day. So if you're looking for something to do today, there you go. Larkins of Cairns Bridge. Registration at 11, leaving at 1. Good morning, Paul. Great to hear you this morning. I wonder, can you please give the South Kilkenny run a mention? It's on in Ballyhale today. There's a 5K, 10K and a family 5K. The 10K starts at 10 a.m, the 5K at 10:30 and the family 5K at 11. A great family day out assured. Loads of lovely treats to be had after the run too. And best of luck to everyone involved. Massive effort from so many. And that comes in from Mary Harrington. So I think we have a couple more texts on the other side also. Hi again. Would you please say hi to Tom in Thomastown, Robert in Ferrybank, Tom and Garen, Nora down the road, Betty, Tom, Patsy, Margie, Mary Chubb in Brentwood. She might be able to tell me what I want to know. And of course, Biddy and Bahilla still looking down. Thanks, Jane. That's from Mary. Please say good morning to the best nan in the world, Mary Curlin, Connolly Street. And that's my grandson, Jack. Say hello to Walter Kerwin in Burris, looking for some trees in the stars. That's from John Kerwin in Stevenage and Hertz in the UK. And Tom in Tullerone, Tom has been on. And guess who Tom is looking for? A bit of Jerry Guthrie this morning. Now, hopefully I didn't miss any text there. I'll go back over them again while we play this next song. It's by Carmel McLaughlin, and you can't take back a teardrop.

0: Adrian MacDonald and Sea of Heartbreak here on Lake Country on KCLR. 23rd of August, and it's 8:15 in the morning. Couple more texts after popping in. Good morning, Paul. Can you please play Johnny Carroll for a Galway listener? It's Johnny's on the list, coming up very, very shortly, so stay tuned. Hi, Paul. Great to have you on again. Would you have Up to My Ears in Tears of Sea of Heartbreak? Thanks, Trees. Well, Teresa, you've had your first one. Stay tuned for the second one. 083-306-9696, that's the text line, and it's open. And as I was letting you know, that we do have a €30 lunch voucher up for grabs for either the Kilford Inn or the Glendine Inn Bar and Restaurant in Kilkenny. And what I'm hoping is going to work here now, because I had a few gremlins in the system this morning, so we're going to hope it's going to work here now, is have a listen to this.
1: 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From our family to yours.
0: Now, there you go, a nice easy one for this Sunday morning anyway. I'm sure there's plenty of people who know it. All I want to know is the name of either the song or the artist, followed by your details to 083-306-9696, and you go into the draw for that voucher. It's as simple as that. Right, where we're going? We're going back to the music. It's Brendan Shine, and You're Not the Only Cowboy in the West.
2: I'm

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Fiona Hagen and Simon Sheeran with Islands in the Stream. Mal Dunn, Tom and Tullerone, Eamon Cal, Tom in Comer, all in the draw with the correct answer for our 5 second quiz. How are you, Paul? A bit cooler now. What a pity. Anyway, will you say hello to Mary One in Connie and all in Connie and Moonin Row? And that comes in from Paddy Malloy in Moonin Row. Good morning, Paddy. Hope all is well with you. Bridget Williams, you're in the draw. Kathleen Bulger and Greg Namana also in the draw. Mary Lennon. And let's see, what about this one here? That's the right answer. It's Harry Ayer, I should say, in Abbey Leaks. Well done, Harry. You're also in the draw. Lots and lots and lots of correct answers. Another one just popping in here now. It's Rita Brennan, Pat O'Reilly, and Sam Carney, all with the correct answer. Let's keep the music coming. Big Tom and Margot, and A Love That's Lasted.

Yes, indeed. Big Tom and Margot with a love that's lasted throughout the years here on Lake Country on KCLR. It's gone 8:30, and a text came in very early this morning and it said, please play between 8:30 and 9. So just after 8:30 is pretty good. Best of luck to the under 11 boys from the Shamrocks, Carrick Shock and Dunamagan J clubs playing with Ahervilla, this representing Kilkenny in the All-Ireland Hurling semi-final in the community games in the SETU Carlow this morning. Congratulations to them all and best of luck to every one of those. Let's see, Jack Brennan in Carlow, you have the right answer and you're gone into that draw also. Here's another, could you please play I've Loved You All Over the World by Ray Lynham, and that comes in from Catherine. Catherine, I think you're going to have to listen. I know I have it on the list, I do, so stay tuned. And Margaret Barco, Ballyellen, you're in the draw. Who's up next? It's Paddy O'Brien with Marion's Rose.

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0: Easing you into Sunday morning, the Lake Country on KCLR with Paul Doyle. Way up.

Bit of Daniel O'Donnell there with Pretty Little Girl from Oma. 20 minutes to 9 here on Sunday, the 23rd of August. Could you please, and we've read that on Pinto, yes, Margaret Barco in Ballyellen. Good morning, Paul. Will you please play Dreams of London for my mammy, Margaret Dargan in Callan. Lots of love from her daughter, Pauline. I have it lined up. It's coming up very, very shortly. Good morning, Paul. Is the answer? Yes, that is the answer. And that's Bernie Coleman, Palace East in Clonroach, loving the music. And could you please play Seven Spanish Angels by Willie Nelson for Nicholas and Deirdre Murphy in Gordon's Bridge? Over on the other side, we have a couple more requests in here. Good morning, Paul. Would you please wish Brendan and Mary Farrell from Tinner Island a happy wedding anniversary? Hope to have a lovely day. Love from Mam, Dad, sisters Mag and Lorraine, brother Skippy and James and all the family. Another text in here. Good morning, Paul. Great show. Is the clip? Yes, it is. Thank you. Anne Clark, Parkmere in Bagginstown. Hello to Sarah, Gordon, John and Sheila Byrne, Newcrotty and Margaret Minchin from Vera. And hope everyone on Candy's Tours enjoyed their holiday. Please play Maguire's Pub and Clancy Amargo for Kathleen is another text. 083-306-9696. Keep your requests coming in. Here's a request that was asked for. I can't see who would ask for it now, but it's Ray Lynham. And it's I've Loved You All Over the World.

course, I'd find the text as soon as I played it. For Catherine, of course, who requested that one a little bit earlier on, that was, of course, Ray Lynham and I've Loved You All Over the World. It's coming up to 9:15. We still have a chance for another song before we hit to an ad break. We'll go, let's see, is there any more texts in first before we head off there? I think there was one that came in. Morning, Paul, would you please wish a happy birthday to Pat Kern from Tinner Island? We hope he has a great day. Love him to the moon and back, and we'll be lost without him. All our love from wife Joan, daughters Mag, Mary, Lorraine, son Skippy and James, 7 grandchildren and 5 great-grandchildren, in-laws Patrick, Brendan, David, Joanne and Josie. Now, Pat, hope you have a wonderful birthday. We'll play this one. It's Aisling Rafferty with Suds in the Bucket.

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Rolly Daniels and the Red Rose Cafe here on Lake Country on KCLR. It's just coming up to 5 tonight. We're going to head into the newsroom very, very shortly. Don't forget our 5-second quiz. We'll give it another bash in the second half or the second hour of the show. But to take us to the news, here's Thomas Maguire and Dreams of London.

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5: At nine, good morning, I'm Tina Gates. A murder investigation's underway following the death of a Brazilian woman in Limerick City. It follows the results of a post-mortem on the body of JD Christine Pereira Rosa, who was found dead by Gardaí inside her apartment at Carlton House Cecil Street on Friday morning. Gardaí are liaising with the family of the 33-year-old who had been working and living in Limerick for the past number of years. Gardaí have renewed their appeal for information about the murder of Fiona Pender on the 30th anniversary of her disappearance. The 25-year-old was 7 months pregnant when she was last seen at her flat in Church Street, Tullamore in County Offaly on August the 23rd, 1996. Ruth O'Connell reports.
6: Over the last 30 years, the investigation teams discovered and collated thousands of documents and reports, taken over 300 statements of evidence and retained a number of exhibits. Gardaí are appealing to anyone who met her so Fiona that morning or who has any information about her disappearance and murder to contact Tullamore Garda Station or the Garda Confidential Line, no matter how small or insignificant you might believe it to be.
5: A protest in solidarity with Friedrich's ataxia patients will take place in Dublin today. The HSE senior leadership team will make a final decision on the reimbursement of Skyclarys on Tuesday after the drugs group recommended it shouldn't be funded. Sinead Maher from Waterford is among those taking part today. Her husband Jason, who's now 50, was diagnosed with the condition 24 years ago.
7: Well, I suppose once and once only before have the HSE senior management team gone against the advisory board, and that was back in 2019. So a precedent has been set. They have done it before. There's nothing stopping them doing it again. They have the chance to make the right decision. I don't want to say that after Tuesday we will do X, Y and Z if this doesn't go our way, because I'm hoping that on Tuesday and Wednesday we're celebrating.
5: Only one in seven hospital consultants on a new public-only contracts have agreed to work new Saturday shifts. They're meant to be available on Saturdays, but doctors say it's ineffective without more staff. That's according to the Irish Independent. Sinn Féin's health spokesperson David Cullinan says consultants are needed at weekends.
8: Well, I think it's quite alarming if the figures show that we don't have enough consultants working at weekends, because these public-only contracts are very lucrative. They're very well-paid contracts. They were put in place for a reason, to ensure that we would expand capacity across weekends. We need to move to a seven-day week health service.
5: There are fears keeping fuel excise cuts might not stop prices soaring above €2 per litre. It's after the government's decision to extend the fuel tax cuts until at least October's budget. The Dáil's being recalled next Friday to discuss the decision, with the Daily Mail reporting fuel prices could still go up. Fine Gael Tipperary TD Michael Murphy thinks the government was right not to phase out tax cuts on September 1st.
9: This was simply not the right time to compound an international fuel crisis with an additional domestic tax increase. So look, I fully accept that these are temporary measures, that they cannot continue indefinitely, but I just felt that the 1st of September was the wrong time to unwind these excise increases.
5: The IFA says the announcement that farmers will receive 75% of their EU payments on October 16th instead of 70% will have little or no impact at farm level. It says Agriculture Minister Martin Hayden has indicated to the media as late as Thursday that fast-tracking payments was on the table. But IFA President Francie Gorman says what was announced was more like backtracking.
10: We're very disappointed with the announcement from the Minister. What he's given is 5% more of our money that we would have been getting in December anyway. If you were to go into the bank and borrow it, it would cost you about €5 over the course of the 6 weeks. It's a very, very meek response to what is a very, very serious situation.
5: And that's your latest news update at 9:04.
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13: This morning, any mist and fog patches will clear to leave a dry and calm day with sunny spells. After a cool start, highest temperatures will reach 17 to 20 degrees.
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0: John Hogan with Buddy and me to get us on the way for the second hour of Lake Country here this morning, Sunday the 23rd of August. It's 8 minutes past nine in the morning. Texts have still been coming in. Paul, any chance of PJ Murray's drawing Little Men in the Ashes for Tom on the Dark Road? Wish Carmel Brennan Hillside View Castle Comer a happy birthday today from Angela Byrne. Good morning, Paul. Please wish a good friend, Peggy Power, a speedy recovery after hip surgery. She's playing a blinder 12 days after up. Many thanks. And that comes in from a bingo fan. And anything over there, say, good morning, Paul. Could you please play Reva McEntire and Still for and Joe Dolan? And that comes in from Andrew. And let's see, we've gone through that one. 083-306-9696. Now we're letting you know about our 5 second quiz, a €30 lunch voucher for either the Kilford Inn or the Glendine Inn Bar and Restaurant in Kilkenny. And how do you do? Well, you have a listen to this clip I'm just about to play. I'll give you about 5 seconds of it. And all I want to know is the name of the artist or the name of the song, followed by your details to 083-306-9696. It's that simple. Have a listen to this.
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0: Now that's all you're getting. I think it's very easy this morning. And with all the answers coming in and all of them being correct, I think you do also. So keep them coming. 083-306-9696. We're going to the Queen of the Country. The Queen of the Silver Dollar. It's Philomena Begley.

Benjamina Begley there with Queen of the Silver Dollar. Thomas Whelan, you're in the draw. Let's see who else is in the draw with you. Ken Myrna, Bob Williams, Richie Britton in Freshford. I think you're going to have another go. That's not the right answer. If that's what you're guessing, it's not the right answer. Good morning, Paul, is your clip. Brendan Gaffney in Wicklow, you have the right answer as well. And there's a lot more over on this side too. Let's see who's over here. We have Catty Ford is in the draw. We also, Martin Phelan, of course, Martin would have the right answer. No flies on Martin at all. Francis Dargan, you have the right answer and you're in the draw. Kathleen Burns in Cretyard, have another go. That's not the right answer. And there we have Anne Donoghue is in the draw. And there's another right answer. Dear Terry Lawler in Kilcullen. And you're all in the draw. And good morning, Paul. Great to hear you again. Great show. Please say hello to my brother, Liam Fenley and Maureen in Old Town Stonyford and Elaine and Timmy and family in Thomastown, Carmel Kavanagh and Kathleen Phelan in Thomastown and my sister, Rose Nolan and family in Earls Hill and my sweetheart, Mary Grant in Fortaventura and hello to Matthew Roach in Kilmacow. Any song of my choice, says Noel Fenley. He's over back in Fortaventura. Good man, Noel. Hope all is well with you. Let's see any more texts in here. Good morning, Paul. Could you please play a birthday request for Peggy Mansfield of Ballinkill in Leash from her sisters Bridgie, Stacia, Lil and Nuala and brothers Danny and Andy, please and thank you. And could you play something by Michael English at about 10? Of course, or maybe any time now, says Peggy. We'll get some Michael English on for you there very, very shortly, so we will. Where we're going to next? We're going to Jerry Guthrie, another Saturday night, especially for Tom in Tullerone.

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2: 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KCLR Breakfast listeners have recently described it as sick, wicked, the bomb. That means it's good, right?
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5: 23 minutes past nine here on the Lake Country. 083-306-9696. Brendan Gaffney in Rathdrum in Wicklow, you're in the draw, as is Geraldine Harrison in New England, Marie Carl in Hoganstown, Tom is back on there, loving Jerry Guthrie's music. As I said, Geraldine Harrison was in. And let's see, what else do we have here? Good morning, Paul. Hope you're having a great weekend. Please play something from Cleona Hagen. John, we already did. You've just missed out, but you've seen her last night in Bagginstown, or in Carlow, in Milford and Carlow. Well done. And I'm sure it was an absolutely fantastic concert last night. And speaking of concerts and fundraisers, I was speaking with James yesterday and we were talking about the fundraiser dance that was on the 21st, which was Friday night, in the Dolman Hotel, in aid of Annette Foley, and a fantastic night had by all, with music by Alistair Fingleton and Adrian Ryan, and loads of money was raised for such a fantastic cause. And congratulations to everyone who put on that fundraiser dance in aid of Annette Foley on Friday night in the Dolman, the Woodford Dolman, and well done to them also. Of everyone in the Woodford Dolman who got behind that, it was a fantastic night with loads of money raised, as James was letting me know. So where we're going back to the music, and this one is Jackie O with One More.

Effie Neal and Living My Dream. Let's see who else has texted in. Seamus O'Neill and Ballinkillen, you're in the draw with the correct answer. Hi Paul, would you ever say hello to Alice and Patsy Dowlin, Anne and Pat Riley, Rita and Paddy Brennan and Mary O'Neill from Mary in Ferns, and thanks for all the great music. Margaret Foley in Ashfield and Kilkenny, you're in the draw. Good morning, Paul, on this lovely Sunday morning. Say hello to Seamus Nolan and play something nice for all the residents and staff in Bolton Glass Hospital on duty. Also to Marta and Sean Keogh, Liz and John Timmons and Henry and Anne Byrne in Kilteagan. All tune in on Sundays. Thanks, Paul. And that comes in from Angela. Tommy Bulger, you're gone into the draw also for our €30 voucher. We'll give that another spin there very, very shortly. But to stay with the music, let's go with this one. Lee Matthews, and I think she likes me.

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0: Three Amigos, Flowers on the Wall here on Lake Country on KCLR. A lot of texts in. Hello to Jamie, Carrie and Dylan from their nanny Teresa. Happy birthday to Ella Beth in Ashfield, who's 14 today, from her grandparents in Burr. And Teresa and Kitty O'Hara, you're in the draw with the correct answer, along with Madeline Lawless, Eileen Walpole in Kilfane. And another text in here. Good morning, Paul. Can you please let all your listeners know that Ballin Social Dancing is back in Ballin Community Centre today from 3 until 5.30. Dancing to the wonderful Declan Onger. A great afternoon is guaranteed. Come early and get your seats as a huge crowd is expected for the reopening of our Sunday afternoon dance. Thanks, Paul. That comes in from Bridget Dowling. Paul, could you please say hi to Stacia and Betty O'Neill from Bridget, John Ellen and Scooby-Doo. And hi, it says hi James, but hi Paul, could you play a song for Anne Donahue in a tie? She loves old ship, love Susan. 083-306-9696. And are you all in the draw yet for a €30 lunch voucher for either the Kilford Inn or the Glendine Inn Bar and Restaurant in Kilkenny? All I need to know is the name of the artist or the name of this song.
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0: It's that easy. Either name of the song or the name of the artist, 083-306-9696, and we'll get you into that draw. Let's see where we're going next. We'll go to this one from the Ennis Brothers, and it's Wake Up, Little Susie.

Patrick Feeney with Red Haired Mary here on Lake Country on KCLR. It's going up to 13 minutes to 10 o'clock. There's only one live game today on KCLR Plus. It's the Michael Ling Motors Senior Camogie League, Piltown against Dixbury in round two. The game throws in at 11 a.m. and it's all with thanks to John Phelan, Skip Hire and Septic Tank Disposal. As I said, that's on from 11 a.m. on KCLR Plus. Our good friend Chubby has been on us this morning. Paul, please play a belated birthday request for Nurse Anya Dunn from all the patients, staff in the Castlecomer District Hospital. And also congratulations to our fellow workers, Helen, Paula and Sinchi, whose sons and daughters did fantastic in the Leave and Cert examinations. And congratulations to all. If it's not too late, can you wish Willie and Edwina Lawler and Ballyragget a happy 50th year wedding anniversary for last week, and also a belated happy birthday to Edwina from all the Coogans, especially her favourite grandchildren, Aveen, Evan and Quiva. Let's see what else we have on the text lines. Lots and lots of right answers in for our 5 second quiz. I won't go through all the names, just having a quick flick over them there now. And that's the right answer. Paul, will you please wish Billy Mackey and the Arvilla team playing today in the community finals, in the community games final in Carlow, from Grandad and Nanny Duggan in Booley Glass. And if that's Michael Lakes with the right answer, I'm just going through some of them here to make sure I'm not going to miss anything. Could you please play a special request for Pat and Breeda Delaney in Green Road, Carlow? Lots of love from Catherine. And I think I've got through them all. I'm not missing anything. Let's see. Up next, we're going American country. This is Gar Brooks with Calling Baton Rouge.

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Stacey Breen there with the Queen of Country Music. Back to the text lines. Paul, will you please play a special request for the best partner in the world, Sheila Donnelly, and that comes in from Willie. And let's see, Mervyn Agar, you're gone into the draw with the correct answer. And along with James Sheen in Ballyellen in Gore's Bridge, another one with the correct answer. Good morning, Paul. Can you please play a request for my partner Mary Murphy and James Barry and Jim Holden and Teresa Wilson in Callan? And you can play something by Trees in the Stars. Thanks, and that's from Paul Curtis in Callan. And let's see what we have over the other side. And we have more correct answers. Alice Rowan and Emily Brennan, both into the draw with the correct answer as they have it. Right, we're going to be heading over to the newsroom very shortly to Stephen for the latest in the news and sport. But to take us there, it's Josh Turner with Your Man.

0: your man. 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
7: It's 10 o'clock. Good morning. I'm Stephen Byrne, making KCLR news this hour. Fianna Fáil Deputy John McGuinness has warned that direct political intervention will be needed to break the deadlock over state funding for life-altering Friedreich's ataxia medication. Despite an intense public campaign by patients and families, the HSE initially refused to cover the drug's cost, and the decision has now escalated to senior HSE management ahead of an August 25th deadline. Families and support supporters are holding a demonstration in Dublin today from 12 o'clock. Deputy McGuinness says he has personal experience of the condition and the medication is life-altering.
8: It's a reimbursement that we're talking about, and you have to know what Friedreich ataxia is all about. My own nephew, David McInerney, suffers from it. And I have to say his life has been completely devastated by that disease, and he's looking for the drug to be approved so that it can at least extend his time at each stage of the effect of the disease itself.
7: There are fears keeping fuel excise cuts might not stop prices soaring above €2 per litre. It's after the government's decision to extend the fuel tax cuts until at least October's budget. The Dáil is being recalled next Friday to discuss the decision, with the Daily Mail reporting today that fuel prices could still go up. Fine Gael Tipperary TD Michael Murphy thinks the government was right not to phase out tax cuts until September 1st.
9: This was simply not the right time to compound an international fuel crisis with an additional domestic tax increase. So look, I fully accept that these are temporary measures, that they cannot continue indefinitely, but I just felt that the 1st of September was the wrong time to unwind these excise increases.
7: Sinn Féin says we need to move to a 7-day-a-week health service. The party says it's really important that consultants work weekends. After it emerged, thousands aren't working a new Saturday shift. Only 1 in 7 hospital consultants on public-only contracts are on-site at weekends, according to the Irish Independent. Sinn Féin's health spokesperson David Cullinan says Health Minister Jennifer Carol McNeill must take action on that.
10: It's deeply disappointing to see these numbers. It's not enough for the minister simply to point her finger. She now has to make sure that the contracts which were entered into in good faith and signed up to by consultants, and a lot of money paid to consultants on the back of these contracts, are actually honoured and implemented in full.
7: Gardaí have renewed their appeal for information about the murder of Fiona Pender on the 30th anniversary of her disappearance. 5 people were arrested and detained in connection with the investigation. Ruth O'Connell reports.
11: Fiona Pender was 25 years old when she was last seen at approximately 6 a.m. on Friday, August 23rd, 1996, in her flat on Church Street in Tullamore, County Offaly. She was 7 months pregnant at the time of her disappearance, and her body has never been found. Over the last 30 years, the investigation teams discovered and collated thousands of documents and reports, taken over 300 statements of evidence and retained a number of exhibits. Gardaí are appealing to anyone who met or saw Fiona that morning or who has any information about her disappearance and murder to contact Tullamore Garda Station or the Garda Confidential Line, no matter how small or insignificant you might believe it to be.
7: Finally, Gardaí are investigating a burglary in the Monaghan Row area on Tuesday afternoon. An IBC tank was stolen from a property between 1 and 1:30 p.m. A white 4x4 Jeep was seen in the area at the time. Anyone with information or dash cam footage is asked to contact Castlecomer Garda Station. It's 4 minutes past 10. 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
7: The top stories this hour in soccer. It's a huge day for Evergreen as they take on Pike Rovers in the FAI Junior Cup quarter-final. Kick-off at the Pike Rovers grounds is at 2 o'clock today, and we'll have updates here on KCLR. Man City begin life after Pep Guardiola when they host Bournemouth in the Premier League today. Enzo Maresca takes charge of his first league game as City boss, having replaced Guardiola during the summer. Bournemouth also have a new man in charge, with Marco Rose now in charge after the Cherries finished 6th last season. In hurling, Brian Hogan has been named the Kilkenny under 20 manager. He's been part of the backroom team under Henry Shefflin. It's another busy day in Kilkenny with games across the grades, and we'll have updates here on KCLR. In Camogie, Piltown take on Dixborough in the senior championship at 11 o'clock in Piltown. That game is live on KCLR Plus with thanks to John Phelan, Skip Hire and Waste Management. And in Gaelic football, Palatine take on Grange in the senior football championship at 6:30 in Netwatch Cullen Park. Before that, at 5 in the same venue, Kildavin Clonegall meet St Patrick's in the intermediate. Get these stories and more on our website, kclr96fm.com.
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7: This morning, any mist or fog patches will clear to leave a dry day and calm as well with sunny spells. Highest temperature 17 to 20 degrees. Right now it's 14 degrees in Carlow, 14 in Kilkenny and 14 in Ferrybank.
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7: KCLR has been informed of the following deaths: Biddy Delaney of Acragar, Ballyragget, Kilkenny, on Saturday in her 95th year at St Luke's Hospital, reposing at her son John's home today from 3 o'clock with vigil prayers and rosary at 7:30. Requiem Mass is on Monday, the 24th of August at 11 o'clock in St. Fiacra's Church, Clontubber, Kilkenny. Burial afterwards in the adjoining cemetery. James Jim Lawler of Lacken, Old Loughlin, County Carlow, and formerly of Coon, County Kilkenny, in his 97th year at St. Vincent's University Hospital, Dublin, reposing in Summers Funeral Home, Bagnestown, today from 3 o'clock, concluding with funeral prayers at 7 p.m. Removal on Monday, arriving at St. Lazarian's Church, Loughlin Bridge, for funeral mass at 11 o'clock. Burial afterwards in St. Lazarian's Cemetery, Old Loughlin. Family flowers only. Donations to the Carlow Kilkenny Home Care Team. And Mary Cody, Ní Egan of Skahana, Castlecomer, County Kilkenny, and formerly of Kilcronan, Ballinakil, County Laois, on Thursday at her home. Mary's funeral cortege will arrive at the Church of the Immaculate Conception, Castlecomer, this morning for Requiem Mass at 11. Burial afterwards in the adjoining cemetery. Family flowers only. Donations to the Carlow Kilkenny Home Care Team. Arieste, Gorev Siad. 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

Michael English, Long Live Love, here on Lake Country on KCLR. It's 11 minutes past 10. We're into our third and final hour of Lake Country this Sunday morning. A lot of texts came in over the break. We'll try and catch up with them. Hi, could you wish my niece and goddaughter, Chloe Glennon, a very happy 23rd birthday today. Best wishes from her uncles, James, Tommy, Aunt Helen, her mum and dad, her sisters, Molly and Lily May, and all the gang. Paddy Malloy has been on. Paddy says, Paul, some voice for 16-year-old. I think you meant to say Ryan Turner, not Josh. No, Paddy, I meant Josh Turner. He is definitely not 16 years old. Josh is a 48 years old from South Carolina in America, country singer over there. And that was his song, Your Man, that we played out there before the news. Lots more texts coming in. Mary Horrigan in Gorn, you're in the draw. You have the correct answer, along with Patsy Dowlin and Kathleen Murta. All with the correct answer. We'll give that a shout there very, very shortly and give you one more go at it before we give out the winner and the name of the song. But up next, it was requested a little bit earlier on the show. It's Jimmy Buckley, and he's up to his ears in tears.

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1: Now, who wants to win? That's our last chance to get involved in the Kilford Arms Hotel or the Glendine Inn Bar and Restaurant. €30 lunch voucher up for grabs. The name of the artist or the name of that song, and you will go in that draw along with everybody else who has been in. And there's a lot, so there is an awful lot in there. I'm just going to make sure I'm not going to miss anyone. Good man, Paul, say hello to Rachel and Liz and their daddy William from Atoy. Also Des and Eamon and Katie McGrath and Willie the barman, and also Dublin Paddy from Carlow and Mary Caulfield from Burris comes in from the two Rooster brothers, Dennis and Noel Walsh. James Foley in Burris, you're in the draw. Congratulations. Joe Welch in Mullinavat, also you're into the draw. And thanks for the music. Please play Mike Denver, Best Friend. Thanks again, John Nolan in Ballyhade. And let's see any more over this side that we missed. Please say happy birthday to Joshua. His birthday is on the 28th. And that's from Nana and Grandad. And James Kovar in Cretyard, you're in the draw over on that side. Also, lots and lots and lots in the draw. Keep them coming in. As I said, 083-306-9696. Right, we're going to, where are we going to? We're going to Culdaff in County Donegal. It's Shunny Cramsey with Late Night Conversation.

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Logan McCool, this is Where the Cowboy Rides Away here on Lake Country on KCLR. Hi, great show. Is the 5 second clip Olivia Douglas a hug or two from Seamus Kearns and Not Begging Carlo? Seamus, no, that's not the right answer. But you have about 5 minutes to get your correct answer in. Have another go. Hi, Paul. Could you say hi to Lil and Rife and Tullamore from Kennet? And could you play Daniel O'Donnell? Have a nice Sunday. Marie Call with the right answer. Eamon Call with the right answer. Seamus O'Keefe is the right answer. And Alice Whelan in Castlecomer also with the right answer. And all gone into the draw. And like I said, you're about 5 minutes and we'll have to stop it then. So let's liven the music up a little bit. Here's Gavin Gribben with Pub Crawl.

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1: Derry Crane and the night that went on for days here on Lake Country on KCLR. It's coming up with a quick ad break to take. When we come back from the ad break, we have the winner of our €30 voucher from our 5 second quiz. 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
1: And the winner is James Sheen from Ballyellen in Goresbridge. Congratulations, James. You're the winner of that €30 voucher. Because James knew if you put that little clip along with the rest of the song, along with the rest of E2, you got Sean Cuddy and Pinto, the Wonder Horse.

Paddy Tracy and Long Way Home here on Lake Country on KCLR. It's just coming up to 11:15. We're going to have to finish up fairly soon, but we still have time for a little bit more music. Let's see what's on the text lines. Hi, Paul. Love the show. Great music from Tony and Joan in Kilmana. Good morning, Paul. Alexa was gone, just back. Please say hi to Patricia in Tipperary and play some Johnny Carroll. That's from Eileen Fallon. Hi, Paul. Good music. Can you tell if the vintage car rally is on today in St. James's Park? I can tell you it's not on today in St. James's Park. It's on next Sunday, the 30th of August in St. James's Park. That's the Kilkenny Motor Club annual classic and vintage show. It's definitely the biggest in the southeast, if not the biggest in Ireland. It's massive. There'll be a lot of cars on display. It's not just cars, tractors, auto jumble, trade stands, dog show, bric-a-brac. They have everything, even live music. And a little secret, James Lakes will be there if anyone is looking for him. If anyone wants to find James Lakes, you'll see him over there next Sunday. Pop over to him and say hello. 083-306-9696. Get the last of your requests and dedications into me. Make sure I'm not going to miss anything here. No, an awful lot of answers still coming in. And Foley, a bit late to the draw. It's all over. And the winner was James Sheen in Ballyellen. He won. Right, let's keep the music coming while we can. Here's Mike Denver, Tommy Kay, the DJ.

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Trudie Lawler, turn up the music and dance here on Lake Country on KSR. 5 minutes to 11, we're going to wrap up here for another Sunday morning on the Lake Country. As I said, James will be back with you next Sunday before he heads across to James's Park for the Kilkenny Motor Vintage Club show. And let's see, last couple of texts actually before we go. Good morning, Paul. Michael in Gorn enjoying the music this morning. Good man, Michael. Thanks a million for tuning in. Is it tomorrow night, the hurling for charity on in Dr. Cullen Park? Correct. It is tomorrow night. It's Monday, the 24th of August at 7:30 in Netwatch Dr. Cullen Park, all in aid of the Irish Cancer Society. So if you're able to go along, by all means, it's definitely a worthy cause. And let's see, is there any more texts? Let's see, to Seamus and Maisie Connolly, who celebrated their 50th wedding anniversary this week from Leam, enjoying the show, Paul, good man. And Bridget is just back from Mass and she says thanks. Fair play to you, Bridget. I hope you said one for me, as Michael English would say. But anyway, let's go with this one for the last song of the show for this Sunday. It's Claudia Buckley and it's goodbye and so long to you, and I'll chat to you all again very soon. Take care.

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9: It's 11 o'clock. Good morning, I'm Stephen Byrne, making KCLR News this hour. Fianna Fáil Deputy John McGuinness has warned that direct political intervention will be needed to break the deadlock over state funding for a life-altering Friedreich's ataxia medication. Despite an intense public campaign by patients and families, the HSE initially refused to cover the drug's cost, and the decision has now escalated to senior HSE management ahead of an August 25th deadline. Families and supporters are holding a demonstration in Dublin today from 12 o'clock. Deputy McGuinness says he has personal experience of the condition and the medication, he says, is life-altering.
10: Well, it's a reimbursement that we're talking about, and you have to know what Friedreich's ataxia is all about. My own nephew, David McInerney, suffers from it, and I have to say his life has been completely devastated by that disease, and he's looking for the drug to be approved so that it can at least extend his time at each stage of the effect of the disease itself.
9: Gardaí have renewed their appeal for information about the murder of Fiona Pender on the 30th anniversary of her disappearance. Five people were arrested and detained in connection with the investigation. Ruth O'Connell reports.
11: Fiona Pender was 25 years old when she was last seen at approximately 6 a.m. on Friday, August 23rd, 1996, in her flat on Church Street in Tullamore, County Offaly. She was 7 months pregnant at the time of her disappearance, and her body has never been found. Over the last 30 years, the investigation teams discovered and collated thousands of documents and reports, taken over 300 statements of evidence and retained a number of exhibits. Gardaí are appealing to anyone who met or saw Fiona that morning or who has any information about her disappearance and murder to contact Tullamore Garda Station or the Garda Confidential Line, no matter how small or insignificant you might believe it to be.
9: Leaving Cert students are being reminded to view their scripts on Tuesday to see if they want to recheck. It comes ahead of CAO college offers coming out from 2 p.m. on Wednesday. Those who don't get the course they wanted can apply for a post-leaving cert course. Guidance counsellor Betty McLaughlin has this advice ahead of the first round offers on Wednesday.
12: Now, there will be batches. There's a new system this year in that CAO are sending out batches of offers in emails, via email from 12 o'clock on, but they cannot actually log into the website itself until 2 o'clock. So that's just something to look out for.
9: The government has shelved a scheme allowing older people to downsize their home. Councils have been told to stop running the Older Persons Housing Financial Contribution Scheme while the housing agency carries out a review of it. The scheme supported older homeowners to sell their house to the local authority in exchange for smaller, more suitable social housing. Camille Loftus from Age Action says the scheme was not popular.
2: They would contribute a very large proportion of the equity in that home to the council in exchange for an allocation to social housing, for which they would still pay rent. The terms of the schemes were pretty unattractive in the equity contribution that was required. And of course, there's a severe shortage of social housing, particularly smaller social and age-friendly social housing.
9: And the Birchwood Loop, a new walking trail just outside the village of Tullahoct, will officially open this evening at 6:30 as Heritage Week draws to a close. The new walk offers an additional trail for locals and visitors to the Lingon Valley and provides a shorter alternative to the popular Kilmacollifer Loop Walk. Speaking to KCLR News, Jimmy Walsh of Tullahoct Tidy Towns details the new trail's layout.
3: So it starts at the same position, just 100 yards or 200 yards from the village of Tullahoct, and it's going to take a right-hand swing rather than a left-hand swing, and it's going to bring it down to a Birchwood, and there's panoramic views across to Henny and out to Shore Valley, and back up then to meet the long pavement at the top of the hill, which is called the Three Threes. People have been using it, local people have been using it over the years, so it's just, it adds another option to the walks we have.
9: It's 4 minutes past 11, KCLR Sport and Weather next.
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9: The top stories this hour in soccer. It's a huge day for Evergreen as they take on Pike Rovers in the FAI Junior Cup quarter final. Kick-off at the Pike Rovers grounds is at 2 o'clock and we'll have updates here on KCLR. Man City begin life after Pep Guardiola when they host Bournemouth in the Premier League today. Enzo Maresca takes charge of his first league game as City boss, having replaced Guardiola during the summer. Bournemouth also have a new man in charge with Marco Rose now at the reins after the Cherries finished 6th last season. In hurling, Brian Hogan has been named the Kilkenny under 20 manager. He's been part of the backroom team under Henry Shefflin. It's another busy day in Kilkenny with games across all grades. We'll have updates here on KCLR throughout the sports show. In Camogie, Piltown take on Dixborough in the senior championship at 11 o'clock in Piltown. That game is live on KCLR Plus with thanks to John Phelan, Skip Hire and Waste Management. And in Gaelic football, Palatine take on Grange in the senior football championship at 6:30 in Netwatch Cullen Park. Before that at 5 in the same venue, Kildavin Clonegal meet St Patrick's in the intermediate. Get these stories and more on our website, kclr96fm.com.
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9: This morning any mist or fog patches will clear to leave a dry and calm day with sunny spells. Highest temperatures reaching 17 to 20 degrees. Right now it's 16 degrees in Carlow, 16 in Kilkenny and 16 in Ferrybank.
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From 1978, that is the Sultans of Swing. I nearly said the Sultans of Ping. I still do it after the Great Irish Band, but that was Sultans of Swing, 1978, and their absolute classic. Dire Straits really just knocked people sideways. I actually remember hearing that song for the very, very first time in the Dandelion Market in Dublin in 1978, and people walked in out of the laneways where I think it was Rainbow Records was at, a friend working there, and in the great tradition of mates giving you a good lead, he said, wait to hear this, and the room filled up, the actual shop filled up with people listening to this, and who are these guys and where did they come from and all the rest of it. No worry with the one before, that was the wonderful Dionne Warwick with Stevie Wonder playing harmonica and singing on That's What Friends Are For. And that's what we're all about between now and 2 o'clock. It's KCLR Classics. Let's go back to one of the great duets. It is just and a tragic end to it, unfortunately, as well. Anyway, Marvin Gaye and Kim Weston.

0: Common People by Pulp, one of the great bands of the 90s. Never really got into the Britpop thing. I got into the Oasis versus Blur, whatever you'd call it. But just one of those great bands. And why is it a classic? Because it's a great song. Well, in my opinion. It's just coming up to 20 past 11. We had Marvin Gaye and Kim Weston, one of those great duets during the 60s. And Kim Weston died very suddenly, or very unexpectedly, let's put it that way, and had a massive effect on Marvin Gaye. Effectively stopped singing for a while and then came back out with some of his finest work. Anyway, plenty of good music coming your way. Lots to do and see across Carlow and Kilkenny today as we come to the end of Heritage Week. And we'll let you know what's happening this afternoon. It's Martin Bridgman with you, back with music from, well, one of the first songs that the Eagles ever brought out, but it was actually written by Jackson Browne. Coming up after these.
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That was a one-off. But there was an Irish version of it, wasn't there, during 1990? And it was along similar lines. But that was Billy Joel or Billy Joel. I had this conversation. Somebody said, no, it's Billy Joel. I said, well, hold on a second. It's not Noel Gallagher. It's Noel Gallagher. Billy Joel. And it took me ages to figure out. You know, you have a conversation and you start saying one thing and you're not 100% sure if you're... It is. It's Billy Joel. And that was We Didn't Start the Fire. Before that, the Eagles, I think their very first single came out at the start of the 70s. And it was Take It Easy, written by a very young Jackson Browne. And he provided some of their music, but of course, as you know, they took it off and took it over and very much owned the 70s, parts of the 80s, and came back every so often in the soap opera that is the Eagles. It's Martin Bridgman with you. Plenty of good music coming your way. We had Stevie Wonder guesting on a track with Dionne Warwick, but here he is himself. One of the 60s classics. Uptight, everything's all right.

0: What does it say? Dance like no one is looking. That's one of those songs I can't keep still. I'm not going to draw a picture of me dancing. Trust me, you don't need that. But that was Stevie Wonder and Everything's All Right. Uptight, actually, Everything's All Right from the 1960s. Thanks for your texts. Good morning, Andy. You're an Eagles fan. Well, I'm delighted we hit the sweet spot. And Anita, thank you very much for your kind text as well. We'll keep the music going. After these, we'll go back to a song that finished the end of one of the great series of the 2000s. I'll let you figure it out after these.
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0: One of the great voices, one of the truly great voices in rock and roll, Paul Carrack, as part of Mike and the Mechanics, Over My Shoulder. One of their greats from way back when. But that's what we're about here on KCLR Classics. Lots of good music coming your way. Before that, we had Don't Stop Believing, which is a track from Journey. It was used at the end of The Sopranos, if you were a fan. If you weren't, you had absolutely no idea what I was talking about. When we come back, though, one of the great rock and roll songs of the 1960s from Manfred Mann.
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3: There she was, just a walk.

Where would you go with Dua, Diddy? Matchless, what would you call it? Loquacious and inspirational, but an absolutely cracking song. One or two songs coming up in the next hour from George Harrison, Simply Red, Meatloaf, Sheryl Crow. And that's just to name but four or five. I'm going to come back to the Marvin Gaye track as well, because I had a thing in from Joe about it. And you're absolutely right, Joe, but we both got the name wrong. That's all I'll say. While I have a minute, you probably heard us talking about Heritage Week, and lots, still loads happening today. Down in County Carlow, beautiful Huntington Castle. From 1 until 5, there's tours of the castle itself in Clonegall. Wildfire identification and foraging. I knew I'd get it wrong. Foraging work. The Bare Necessities Ireland are holding that in Milford, County Carlow. That's from 3 until 5. And in Kilkenny, and it's all about walking past things that you take for granted. And I'm sure everybody's, you know, done that, as it were. And the Office of Public Works have, from 2 o'clock to 3 o'clock today, Deinte an Éireann, it's called, the stained glass windows of St. Mary's Church in Goran. These are things that people who go to that church regularly, they look at, they might know the history behind it. And a couple in County Carlow as well. Some really interesting connections to some very, very famous artists as well. Where else have we got? There was one I wanted to mention. Yeah, the Aisha Sliabh Rua have historic walk. It's actually underway now. I was late with that one, but there are plenty of things like that happening. What time is it? It's coming up to 12 o'clock. If you're out near Three Castles, the Heritage Group have a walk between 12:30 and 2. That starts at the GAA Club at Three Castles. And New Park Fen. We drive past it a lot every day. The New Park Marsh Eco Park. That's between 4 and 5 this evening. And you've heard about Tullahoct. And the treasure hunt at Gerpoint Davy, that's on at the moment until 3:30. Like I say, plenty of good music coming your way over the next little while. But taking us to the news, let's go back to the 70s. If you're of a certain age, you know what's happening. Probably on the dance floor. George McRae taking us up to the news. Rock your baby.

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7: It's 12 o'clock. Good afternoon, I'm Stephen Byrne, and coming up in your main lunchtime news at 1, protesters are taking to the streets of Dublin today to demand state funding for a life-altering Friedreich's ataxia medication. 30 years after pregnant woman Fiona Pender vanished from her Tullamore flat, Gardaí have issued a fresh appeal for information about her murder. And the Birchwood Loop, a new walking trail just outside the village of Tullahoct, officially opens today. Tune in to our main lunchtime news for these stories and more, all coming up at 1 o'clock.
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0: The wonderful Stars from Simply Red, 95, 96, I think, when that came out. Anyway, back to an earlier track. Excuse me, we played Marvin Gaye and Kim Weston, and I said incorrectly that she had passed away very young. She was the replacement for the woman that did pass away very tragically, Tammy Terrell. She actually collapsed on stage with herself and Marvin Gaye were on stage, and she collapsed into his arms. And she died very, very sudden, very soon. She was very young when she passed away. And it has been said, and Joe was on to me, and you're absolutely right, it changed his whole attitude to everything. He was never as happy again in terms of what he was doing. He was, you know, he had the dress suit. And now, don't get me wrong, the songs were absolutely cracking, but he was not happy in himself and went on to make some of the finest music in his life, all the way up to 84, his tragic death. But anyway, moving swiftly on, we had a song from George Harrison, Got My Mind Set On You. Not Harrison original, but got to number one, 1987 in America. And brought them level, himself and Paul McCartney and John Lennon, in, as solo artists now. Paul McCartney had Wings songs that went to number one and all that sort of thing. But in a weird kind of, you know, evening of things out, because George Harrison had so many songs over his during his time with the Beatles. So much so that when he made his first album, it was a triple album. He had that many great songs. Anyway, moving swiftly on. This is one of the all-time classics of the 1970s. There's a great band on in Ballykeefe, just finished his run last night. They did this, but this is the original. It's Bad Out of Hell.
1: Screaming and the fires of hell, and we're down in the valley tonight.

0: Sheryl Crow, a song that absolutely defines putting your arm out the window. Does that make sense? I'm sure there's a phrase for it, but I have a memory of hearing that song on a sunny day and didn't have the air con of the car or whatever it was, just sitting at the traffic lights with the window open, it was going, there you go. And the lovely thing is, at the same time, I think it was on KCLR Classics, it must have been, it was a Sunday. And across the road, there was somebody else, arm out the window, both listening to the same song. Nice little, you know. And before that, we had Bat Out of Hell. And we had at least one fan, Andy was on, and yeah, you got to see him live. He was energetic. There was no such thing as a mediocre show. He played in Carlo and places like that over the years as well. But anyway, that was an album. I worked in a record shop. Well, it was a cash and carry, and we used to sell records as well. It sold by the box, as did ABBA's Greatest Hits and The Pope. Yeah, there you go. That'll tell you how old I am. He had a record out in 1979, John Paul II. Now, I had a request for a song from somebody I haven't heard about in such a long time, Terry D'Arrosario with the Bee Gees. Andrew, I don't have that one, but I've dug out a Bee Gees track and we'll have it after these.
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0: Den shocked and nashunt and a hireta a chelore either in Kuigala deg, a cousin fihu triola de vi lunasa. An Irek the Mwil is a tema niblina show. Folum finigene hitoka na dora, agus cultura dar nirek the time wheel. 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Teyer tokals a cartlan artuna. 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

Just talking earlier on about drum sounds, and that was an absolute classic. People don't know that Stephen Byrne is a fine drummer in here, presenting news, of course, and sport. And he and I were talking about the sound that George Harrison got on Got My Mind Set on You outside. And yeah, there was something about the drum sound, and that particular sound that you just heard, Addicted to Love from Robert Palmer, was just one of those. It's up there with Phil Collins and all those things that have, all those songs that have special drum sounds or special drum riffs in them. We don't get them often. We don't get them. Usually guitar players or keyboard players or whatever. Anyway, before that, we had the Bee Gees, Love You Inside Out, from a beautiful album that came out late 70s. They were at the height of their disco fame, but they had great songs on an album called Spirits Having Flown, and that was one of them. Second track in, After Tragedy, and you go, how do you top that? Top with that. And you can check out a version by Feist, which is really, really good, I have to say. Moving on now, some Fairground Attraction.

0: Fairground Attraction came out at the tail end of the 80s and made some absolutely gorgeous albums, and that was one of the tracks, Find My Love, featuring Eddie Reader, who's been in Kilkenny and Carlow quite a bit over the years. And we had the sad news recently that our partner, John Douglas, died very unexpectedly a number of weeks back. And I had the pleasure of interviewing both of them, must be about 7 or 8 years ago, about working together. And I only discovered last week that a song he had written for the Trashcan Sinatras that ended up on an Eddie Reader album called Wild Mountainside, he actually wrote for her. And it's an absolutely gorgeous song, if you can check it out. Anyway, moving swiftly on, we'll be coming back with some classic 70s and maybe a track or two from the 90s. Don't go anywhere.
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That's actually a remix. The original song is, well, you heard Everything But The Girl, but the Todd Terry remix is the one that really, really took off for them back in the day. Okay, coming up to 10 minutes before 1 o'clock. Thanks for the texts and dedications. Can't get to everything. Can't guarantee to have the song that you want with me today, but we'll do our best. This one I got asked for the last time I was here. And it's just one of those great songs. A band who had a run of number ones and chart hits and all that. And they were just absolutely cracking. And it'll take us up to the break. It's Hot Chocolate. KCLR. So you win again.

0: One of many, many fine songs that they had back in the day. They were insanely popular. And Errol Brown never changed. I don't know if it was because he had decided to shave his head and it gave him a sort of a timeless quality, but the voice still is good. Just every one of their songs had his voice as, you know, the magic sauce. Great band. So you want to get from Hot Chocolate. Coming up after the break, actually, just think, it's turned into a bit of a Stevie Wonder fest because you'll hear him playing harmonica on a track just after these.
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0: Surprisingly, that was the only number one that the Eurythmics had. All of their other stuff was album-based and whatever, and with very, very good reason, insanely successful. But that was number one in Finland, Ireland, Norway and the UK, where it remains the duo's only chart topper, if you can believe that. Anyway, featuring Stevie Wonder. Like I say, we seem to be doing a... I'm going to have to check the next hour and make sure that we've... You know, we might have another Stevie Wonder assist dropped into the middle of it. Anyway, just to let you know as well, it is Irish Music Month. And there's an opportunity, and I'll just tell you briefly about it. I get more details in the next hour. It runs on 22 Irish radio stations, ourselves included, from the 14th of September to the 11th of October. And across the month, we're playing even more great Irish music, more chats, more mentions, and putting more money into creators' pockets. And we're searching for our new local hero. 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Tell you more after news.
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0: 28th at 8 a.m. until midnight, September 18th at consult.carlo.ie. 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
4: It's 1 o'clock. Good afternoon. I'm Stephen Byrne making KCLR news this hour. Protesters are taking to the streets of Dublin today to demand state funding for a life-altering Friedreich's ataxia medication. The demonstration follows an initial refusal by the HSE to cover the drug's costs, a decision now escalated to senior management of the HSE ahead of a Tuesday deadline. Carlo Kilkenny TD John McGuinness says that the funding would effectively give patients their lives and hope back as they battle a constantly deteriorating condition.
5: And even though they did that, the HSE still refused. Now, it's gone to the senior management of HSE, but there is going to have to be political intervention. And I hope they take compassion and humanity into it as they deal with this issue. Because I think that the public are at a stage now where they understand the issue and they want to see an action taken in favour of these young people. You're giving back a life to them and you're giving them back hope.
4: Workers at Flavins in County Waterford have called off planned strike action. Staff at the Kilmacthomas plant have voted unanimously to strike over a dispute involving pay and working arrangements. Unite says management has now agreed to separate the pay deal from proposed changes to workplace flexibility. Workers will now vote on the proposed pay deal. In the UK, it's understood the police car involved in a fatal collision in Middlesbrough yesterday morning was not pursuing the other vehicle involved. Seven people, including two officers, were killed when a Volkswagen Passat drove the wrong way down the A66. It was being pursued by another police car before then, which didn't follow it onto the dual carriageway. Local MP Anna Turley says the whole community is in shock.
6: The most important thing, I think, for all of us now is not to speculate on the build-up to this or any of the incidents around this. Cleveland Police will be working with the IOPC and we will hear all that in due course. And I think it's really important that today the priority is to allow the families to grieve.
4: The US President has hit back at Canada for its retaliatory tariffs. Canadian Prime Minister Mark Carney has announced a dollar-for-dollar tariff on American goods from the 8th of September. It's after Donald Trump imposed 50% tariffs on around $20 billion worth of Canadian goods. He's accused Canada of wanting the benefits of being a US state without being one. Isla Grivnev of FT Canada correspondent says Canada is standing up to Mr. Trump.
7: He basically sort of voiced a frustration, perhaps not just of Canada, but of the world with dealing with a very intransient administration that no matter what you do and no matter how much you give up, there's always going to squeeze you for a little bit more, or the deal in 2 weeks' time is thrown out the window and we have to come back to the table. So Carney, quite frustrated, I think, by that, and said, you know what, we've had enough, we're walking away.
4: Gardaí are investigating a burglary in the Monine Row area on Tuesday afternoon. An IBC water tank was stolen from a property between 1 p.m. and 1:30. A white 4x4 Jeep was seen in the area at the time. Anyone with information or dashcam footage is asked to contact Castlecomer Garda Station. Finally, the Birchwood Loop, a new walking trail just outside the village of Tullahoct, will officially open this evening at 6:30 as Heritage Week draws to a close. The new walk offers an additional trail for locals and visitors to the Lingon Valley and provides a shorter alternative to the popular Kilmacoliver Loop Walk. Speaking to KCLR News, Jimmy Walsh of Tullahoct Tidy Towns detailed the new trail's layout.
8: So it starts in the same position, just 100 yards or 200 yards from the village of Tullahart, and it's going to take a right-hand swing rather than a left-hand swing, and it's going to bring it down to Birchwood, and there's panoramic views across to Henny and out to Shore Valley, and back up then to meet the long pavement at the top of the hill, which is called the Three Threes. People have been using it, local people have been using it over the years, so it's just, it adds another option to the walks we have.
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4: The top stories this hour in soccer. Evergreen are bidding for a spot in the FAI Junior Cup semi-finals today. They take on Pike Rovers in the quarter-final stage at the Pike Grounds at 2 o'clock, and we'll have updates here on KCLR. Man City begin their Premier League campaign at home to Bournemouth this afternoon, but Maresca says work needs to be done to fight Rodri's successor. Meanwhile, Europa League champions Aston Villa are away to Brighton at the same time, and Liverpool take on Newcastle. In hurling, Brian Hogan has been named Kilkenny's new under 20 manager. He was part of the backroom team under Henry Shefflin. In Camogie, Piltown have beaten Dixborough in the senior championship this morning. 15 points to 14 was the final score there. And in Gaelic football, Palatine take on Grange in the senior football championship at 6:30 in Netwatch Cullen Park. Before that, at 5 in the same venue, Kildavin Clonegal meet St Pat's in the intermediate. Get these stories and more on our website, kclr96fm.com.
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4: A dry and calm day with sunny spells. Highest temperatures will reach 17 to 20 degrees. Right now it's 17 degrees in Carlow, 17 in Kilkenny, and 17 in Ferrybank.
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4: KCLR has been informed of the following deaths: Jeremy Bobbles O'Brien of Burren Manor, Tullerogue, Carlow, on the 16th of August. Funeral arriving today to the Church of the Holy Family for reception prayers at 7 p.m. Funeral Mass on Monday at 11 o'clock, followed by burial in St. Mary's Cemetery. Larry Dalton of Booley Glass, Huggenstown, Kilkenny, on Friday at St. Luke's Hospital. Reposing in Malloy's funeral home, Callan, today from 5 p.m, pausing for rosary and vigil prayers at 7, followed by removal to the Church of the Holy Trinity, Huggenstown, arriving at 8. Requiem Mass is on Monday at 11 o'clock, burial afterwards in the Old Cemetery, Huggenstown. Family flowers only, donations may be made in person via the donation boxes located in the funeral home and the church. James Jim Lawler of Lacken, Old Loughlin, County Carlow, and formerly of Coon, Kilkenny, in his 97th year in St. Vincent's University Hospital, Dublin, reposing in Summers Funeral Home, Bagnallstown, today from 3, concluding with funeral prayers at 7 p.m. Removal on Monday, arriving at St. Lazarian's Church, Loughlin Bridge, for funeral mass at 11, burial afterwards in St. Lazarian's Cemetery, Old Loughlin. Family flowers only, donations to the Carlow Kilkenny Home Care Team. And Biddy Delaney of Acrigar, Ballyragget, Kilkenny, on Saturday in her 95th year at St. Luke's Hospital, reposing at her son John's home today from 3 p.m. with vigil prayers and rosary at 7:30. Requiem Mass is tomorrow Monday at 11 o'clock in St. Fiacre's Church, Clontubrick, Kilkenny, burial afterwards in the adjoining cemetery. Er yeshte gorev shiad. Details of these announcements can be found on our website, kclr96fm.com. 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

0: Michelle Shocked. She's made so many albums, and it's the one song everybody knows. And there's nothing wrong with that, because it's a fine, fine song. Beautiful set up a story. Beginning, a middle and end, a kind of a postcard from friends. It's just beautifully, beautifully laid out. Before that, this is so weird. Before that, we had Copacabana from Barry Manilow. The story of Lona and Tony and Rico and how it started and how it finished. And now, this is absolutely... This doesn't happen that often. Please say happy birthday to Lola, who is 15 tomorrow. She's from Freshford and it comes in from all her family. And they say, very apt after playing the song. Hope, but I hope for a better life for you, Lola. Just watch guys like Tony and Rico and you'll be all right. Anyway, it's going up to 20 minutes after 1 o'clock. And I mentioned Irish Music Month. And it's back again. And we are looking for our new local hero. So, like I said, if anyone is making original music in Kilkenny or Carlow, if that's you or somebody you know, get in touch with us. Out of all the local submissions, we'll choose 4 acts to join us in studio, to record a studio session and an interview, and then in return, take in close to a grand each. We'll then put each act forward to a public vote and a judging panel to help decide, KCLR's new local hero for 2026. And hopefully, you'll find yourself in the final, like the 2024 winners, Asiphonics. They made it all the way through to the national final. So who knows? The overall top prize is $5,000 in cash, a single release by Ruby Works, recorded at the amazing Camden Recording Studios with Keane Boylan. And it's mastered by Grammy Award winner Rory Cushnan. Spare Mix and Masters, the name of his company. Worldwide fame for this guy because he does such a great job. A month of guaranteed airplay on every radio station taking part and more. The grand finale will take place in Dublin the week ending October. So what do? 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Let's keep things going. I had a song that I wanted to play, and I'm not going to play it now. What I'm going to do, bear with me for a second, is I'm going to take a quick ad break.
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Great singers can sing any song. Gladys Knight has just done that on that version of Kris Kristofferson's song, Help Me Make It Through the Night. Beautiful song in itself, don't get me wrong. But her version of it is just off the scale entirely. Before that, Say You Will from Fleetwood Mac. That's just one of their many poppy hits. I go back to Peter Green era Fleetwood Mac every so often as well, but they've managed to get through each of the decades. Okay, now I know there was a soap opera to match all soap operas going on with it, but they managed to get through the 60s, the 70s, the 80s, and they still get played on shows like this. Why? Because it's great. Right, moving swiftly on. This is Roxette. From too many years ago. Listen to your heart.

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2: 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KCLR's Brian Redmond will be broadcasting live from Malzers in Stonyfort, and he'll be joined by local residents, businesses and organisations to discuss the various concerns, successes and hopes of the area. 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Between Towns and Villages is funded by Comisú na Mban with the television licence fee.
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0: Now, before I was so rudely interrupted by hitting the wrong button, I was talking about Manhattan Transfer. We had played Manhattan Transfer and Chanson d'Amour, and Mark has been on. Yes, we're showing our age a little bit. They used to be on Top of the Pops quite a bit. They had another song called On a Little Street in Singapore. Could be wrong. They're still in various combinations. They're a bit... Somebody was talking about a band and they said there's only one original member and now something has happened and that person has stopped. So it's a bit like Tigger's Room, if you follow me, and if you ever follow Fools and Horses, you know exactly what I mean. But they still made great vocal music. Somebody who's no longer with us, taken far, far too soon, but what the most amazing voice is Mama Cass Elliott.
5: And now to sing this lovely ballad, here is Mama Cass.

0: Apparently I said Tigger's brush. I meant a Trigger's brush. You're absolutely right. It's entirely possible. My brain, my mouth and the rest of me are not connected together. I have some sort of a yolk hanging around that just won't go anywhere and the brain is a bit fried. I meant Trigger's brush, of course. Like I say, I was only talking to somebody the other week. But the funny thing is, I can't remember the band. We were talking about two or three bands that were still going, but if you looked at it, not one of them was the original member. And there was another comment then about ZZ Top that there's just one. Billy Gibbons is the only one left because Frank Beard passed away the other week. But anyway, thank you for the correction. Much appreciated. Now, coming up to 10 minutes, well, a few minutes off 10 to 2. And Donna will be with you through the afternoon on KCLR Sport, local, national and international and more besides. And don't forget, we have plenty of podcasts on the go. Come On Kind to the Hurling podcast, the analysis edition as well. We have the Carlos Soccer podcast and of course full time on Monday evenings with Eddie Scally. Right, now we're talking about the 80s. That was Lindsay Buckingham and he was in and out and now out, I think, of Fleetwood Mac. I can't remember. It's a soap opera. But that was a song he had out called Trouble. When we come back, we'll have the one and only Prince.
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What a classic. Aswad and Shine. Excuse me. Thank you for the years. Don't forget, plenty of sport between 2 and 6 and plenty more to hear on KCLR from 6 until 10. I'll be back with you on Tuesday night with another edition of Cole and Look. Don't forget about Irish Music Month. 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All the information is on the website. Going to leave you with Neil Diamond. Until the next time, this is Desiree.

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2: At 2, good afternoon, I'm Tina Gates. People living with Friedreich's ataxia have been marching through Dublin City today, calling for the HSE to fund a life-changing treatment. Hundreds of patients, family members and friends are calling to be heard just 2 days before the Health Service Executive's drug team makes their final decision on Skyclarys. The drug's already funded in several European countries. Ada Grayson has had two siblings die from the condition. She says time is running out for her.
3: Totally desolate, because I won't be able to communicate for much longer, so I know time is against us, because I feel I can't express myself properly, and so I love that there's people on the street. It's about a show strike.
2: An online fundraiser has been set up to help pay for repatriation and funeral costs of a Brazilian woman found murdered in Limerick last Friday. The body of the 33-year-old from Sao Paulo was found at an apartment at Cecil Street. It's understood she suffered a number of stab wounds. David Raleigh reports.
4: JJ Christine Pereira Rosa had been living and working in Limerick for the past number of years. It's understood she suffered stab injuries. However, investigating Gardaí said they were not releasing results of her autopsy for operational reasons. A GoFundMe fundraiser to help towards her repatriation and funeral costs was established with a €16,000 target. Organisers stated, "In this moment of immense grief, we want to help her family give her the dignified farewell she deserves in her home country, surrounded by the people who love her." Meanwhile, Gardaí at Henry Street Station in Limerick have appealed for information. It's understood Gardaí were looking to speak to a man known to Miss Rosa as part of their inquiries. David Raleigh, Limerick.
2: The US president has hit back at Canada for its retaliatory tariffs. Canadian Prime Minister Mark Carney's announced dollar-for-dollar tariffs on American goods after Donald Trump imposed 50% tariffs on them. Financial Times Canada correspondent Ilya Gridnev says Canada is standing up for itself.
5: He basically sort of voiced a frustration, perhaps not just of Canada, but of the world when we're dealing with a very intransient administration that no matter what you do and no matter how much you give up, there's always going to squeeze you for a little bit more, or the deal in 2 weeks' time is thrown out the window and we have to come back to the table. So Carney, quite frustrated, I think, by that, and said, you know what, we've had enough, we're walking away.
2: TikTok is facing criticism after declining an invitation to appear before an Oireachtas committee over dangerous driving content on the platform. Fianna Fáil MEP Barry Andrews says the refusal's unacceptable, claiming TikTok's being used to fuel joyriding and reckless driving. He's warned repeated breaches of EU law could ultimately lead to temporary suspension in Europe. Goa man Fergus Farrell has set off on a huge 4,500-kilometre walk across the US in aid of people with spinal injuries. Fergus began the 75-day challenge at New York's Brooklyn Bridge this morning, hoping to finish at Santa Monica Pier in California. He suffered a spinal injury in 2018 and was given little chance of walking again. Reporter Will Reeve spoke to Fergus for ABC News.
6: Farrell refused to give up. Less than 1 year after his accident, he walked out of the hospital.
7: I can now look at the 26th of October 2018 as the best day of my life, rather than the worst, which, you know, might be sound very strange, but it made me realise what is really important.
6: Since then, Farrell has taken on a series of physical challenges, walking across Ireland, rowing 7 marathons, and running 4 ultramarathons.
7: I am person with a spinal cord injury. I'm very privileged and lucky to be on my feet.
6: Now he's setting off on his biggest challenge yet, walking across America, from the Brooklyn Bridge to the Santa Monica Pier.
2: And that's your latest news update at 2:04. Sport now in soccer. Newcastle and Liverpool will pay tribute to their former player Kevin Keegan ahead of the team's meeting in their Premier League opener at St James's Park this afternoon. The former England manager died last month at the age of 75. Newcastle captain Dan Byrne says it'll be an emotional day as they remember a club legend.
8: I managed to meet him actually on the end of May. He invited us down to go and see him in Hale and took me and my dad out for lunch, which was, for me, it was amazing. For my dad, it was like my dad's hero, so he was, like, beside himself.
2: The fixture gets underway at 4:30. Meanwhile, two games have just kicked off as Bournemouth look to cause an upset against Manchester City at the Etihad. The visitors have never won at the Etihad Stadium, losing 12 of their 13 visits and drawing just once. Elsewhere, Europa League champions start without star forward Morgan Rodgers for their clash against Brighton. Rodgers' absence comes amid ongoing interest from Saudi Pro League side Al Hilal. West Brom have picked up their second win of the Championship season with a convincing 3-1 victory over Burnley. The pair had been level at the break after an own goal from Callum Stiles cancelled out Harry Whitwell's opener, but a brace from Isaac Price saw the Baggies eventually run away with all 3 points at the Hawthorns. In motorsport, McLaren's Lando Norris was fastest qualifying and will start from pole position for today's Dutch Grand Prix. He's followed by the Mercedes duo of George Russell and current championship leader Kimi Antonelli. It all gets underway from 2, and that'll be about now. Cycling, Lara Gillespie is currently contesting the just under 124-kilometre final stage of the Tour of Britain. The Wicklow native finished 45th in yesterday's cycle to sit 43rd on general classification. Meanwhile, both Darren Rafferty and Eddie Dunbar contest stage 2 of the Vuelta a España, which has just got underway in the last half hour. And in Golf Masters, champion Rory McIlroy is in a share for second ahead of the fourth day of the BMW Championship. And that's your latest news and sport at 2:06.
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11: Yes, you're very welcome along to KCLR Sport. Big thanks to Martin Bridgman on KCLR Classics. But from now until 6 o'clock, that's the next 4 hours or so, it is KCLR Sport and plenty to bring you. It's done it with you until then. For now, the Dutch Grand Prix is underway, as you heard in our sports bulletin just moments ago, and it is Lando Norris in front after 2 laps. But just to tell you that Max Verstappen has crashed out of his home race and there has been a red flag. Yes, only 2 laps in, and the man who was all over the news in this past week as he re-signed with Red Bull until 2030 ahead of his home race in Zandvoort, he's already crashed out just on the second lap. So we'll tell you when the session gets back underway, when the race gets back underway. But for now, it is a red flag. So that means all cars are gone back into the pit lane until the hazard is clear. But Max Verstappen is okay, we are hearing, but he's just out of the race for today. In golf, the BMW Championship round 4 is getting underway a little bit later on. And I had a great chat with PGA Pro and Ladies Tour caddy Harry Ewing a little bit earlier on about that, among other things, and we'll bring you bits of that across today's show. As I'm sure you're aware, the Premier League is back underway this weekend, and it kicked off on Friday, of course, with a 3-0 win for Arsenal over newly promoted Coventry. And yesterday, there was some interesting talking points as well. So let's have a quick look at that before we tell you about today's games. Yesterday, Manchester United boss Michael Carrick insists that the direction of the team is going well, and it shouldn't change because of a 2-0 defeat at newly promoted Hull in their opening game of the Premier League season yesterday afternoon. Now, of course, Michael Carrick was given the job on a permanent basis, well, until his contract ends, of course. He was only interim manager last year after the departure of Ruben Amorim. But as I said, he was saying yesterday that the vision of the team shouldn't change just after what was a loss. But a shocking loss to Hull City.
12: There's definitely issues playing against different systems, you know, so we've got to find the answers for that. But it's just because we lose one game doesn't mean that everything needs dissected and it's wrong from our point of view. I understand from others it happens, and that's how it is.
11: Also yesterday, Tottenham Hotspur, who were big spenders in the transfer window, they started the Premier League with a 3-0 defeat at Brentford, and a club record signing Sandro Tonali was among the new arrivals who started in West London yesterday. But boss of Spurs, Roberto De Zerbi, tells Sky Sports News they were short of some things that he wants to see from his side.
13: Soul and style of play to today, I think there was the soul, but at the end we didn't fight in the right way, maybe for the difference of the duels.
11: And starting just a few moments ago in the Premier League, it was Manchester City against Bournemouth. Nil all there so far after 6 minutes played. But it is a brand new Manchester City, I suppose, well, not brand new, but a very much changed team since last year under Pep Guardiola, now under Enzo Maresca. But Rodri, of course, was sold to Barcelona. Bernardo Silva is now at Real Madrid, and others have departed, including, as I said, legendary boss Pep Guardiola. And Elliot Anderson has joined in a record deal. But new manager Enzo Maresca, was speaking before today's game against Bournemouth, and he said he's not making predictions about what they can achieve.
14: At the beginning of the season, you don't set target in terms of trophy. The target since day one has been quite clear with the club, with the players, is to compete, to arrive March, April, to be there, and then we see what's happened.
11: Looking then locally in soccer, Evergreen, of course, take part in the FAI Junior Cup quarter-final, and that started 10 minutes ago against Pike Rovers in Limerick. We wish them the best of luck in that. A little bit later on, just after three, Adam Coyne and Dara O'Neill of CK United will join me in the studio ahead of their FAI National League opener against Newbridge next Saturday. Looking to hurling then, we'll keep you in touch with all of the action, of course, across junior and intermediate grades in Kilkenny today, with plenty of fixtures. Starting though first earlier on in the intermediate grade, this started at 12:30, Carrick Shock against Dunamagan. It's reached full time and Carrick Shock have come out winners, 115-16 points the final score in that game. Now of course another game going on at the moment in Junior B, and it started at 2:00, and of course lots of attention towards that. It's Fenians against James Stevens, because JJ Delaney is playing against Owen Larkin and Jackie Tyrrell. So some of the best of all time for Kilkenny taking part in that Junior B fixture this afternoon. We'll try and keep you very close and in touch with that game, because of course there would be quite a bit of interest for it later on. In terms of the fixtures, at 2:30, there's two games. Firstly, in intermediate, it's Barra Rangers against Tullaher Ross Birken, while in junior, at the same time, 2:30, is John Locks against Winegap. Then at 4:30, three games. Firstly, in intermediate, St Martins against Blacks and Whites, while in junior, it's Conaghy against Galmoy, as well as Piltown against Slieveroo. So plenty to keep you up to date with in terms of Kilkenny hurling across today. So it is a very, very busy day of sport to keep you busy and to keep me busy across today. So don't go anywhere and keep it right here on KCLR. Let's take a quick look at the championship, because West Brom have come from behind to beat Burnley 3-1 in the championship. A Callum Stiles own goal gave the visitors the lead at the Hawthorns. But two strikes from Isaac Price helped them turn the game around, and it's 2-2 now for Brighton, or excuse me, for West Brom, I should say, while Burnley have just a point from their two fixtures since Premier League relegation. So we'll all be keeping an eye on Burnley to see if they can possibly bounce back after last year's relegation. We will be bringing you updates across today's show from the Premier League, like the likes of this, because Brighton have just scored against Aston Villa. That's the other game that kicked off at 2:00 in the Premier League. And it's Brighton at home, and they've gotten the first goal of the fixture. 13 minutes gone in that game. Brighton 1, Aston Villa 0. Later on in the Premier League, then it's Newcastle against Liverpool. We'll look ahead to that a little bit later on in the show. Plenty of great music to come your way across this Sunday afternoon between now and 6. So let's start that way. First of all, Niall Horan. This is called You Could Start a Cult.

0: Niall Horan, You Could Start a Cult is the name of that song. A few updates to bring you from a little bit earlier on in terms of Camogie in the senior grade. Starting first with Tullerone against James Stephens. 5-12-1-5, the final score there in favour of Tullerone, while Winegap overcame Young Ireland 2-7-1-6. Looking then to the other game that we had live on KCLR Plus, with thanks to John Phelan, Skip Hire and Waste Disposal. Dixburg against Piltown. That finished Dixburg 4-11, Piltown 3-12. We'll get some post-match reaction to you across the next hour or two, so do stay with us for that. A little bit later on, in terms of intermediate hurling in Kilkenny, Barra Rangers against Tullaher Rossburk, and that starts in just under a quarter of an hour. 2:30 is throw-in time there. And if you didn't hear, in terms of intermediate as well, earlier on, Carrick Shock beating Dunamagan 115-16. A game going on in UPMC Nolan Park right now is a Junior B County final from Kilkenny. And at the moment, it's the Village with a sizeable lead so far after 17 or so minutes. 16-5 at the moment is the latest from that. In the Premier League, Brighton 1-0 Aston Villa after 17 minutes played, while Manchester City and Bournemouth are level as we speak, and it is scoreless. As I said, 10 minutes played there. 4:30 is Newcastle against Liverpool. A little bit earlier on, we told you all about Formula 1 and how Max Verstappen had a crash on the second lap, and hopefully he'll be okay, but as I'm hearing, he is okay at the moment. Oisin Langen is on his travels, and he's over at Zandvoort at the Dutch Grand Prix, which is that race that is going on at the moment, and he has the details about that.
1: Donna, welcome to what is now a very sunny Zandvoort in Holland. It's the final Dutch Grand Prix. It rained heavily about a half an hour before the race, and the track was still wet when the driver started, and that, we reckon, is a contributing factor to Max Verstappen crashing out of the race, the home favourite. He's won this 3 or 4 times, and the build-up to the race and everything around it was all about Max Verstappen, and as soon as people realised that it was him who crashed out, the air went out of the balloon. It went very, very flat around here, because as I look around, it's a sea of orange, and many of them are here just for Max Verstappen. In fact, some people left as soon as Verstappen crashed out. We should be back racing very, very soon, but I just wanted to give you an insight into what it's like on race day at the F1, especially when it starts and then almost immediately stops. An interesting experience being here. We will start racing very soon again, but the big news from the Dutch Grand Prix, the last Dutch Grand Prix, is that home favourite Max Verstappen is out.
0: You'd have to feel bad for the home favourite, of course. Max Verstappen being a Dutch person, crashing out very, very early on to that race, it being the last Dutch Grand Prix ever. You would have to feel bad for Max Verstappen, the four-time world champion. At the moment, in terms of the red flag, of course, the race is paused after that big incident in the Dutch Grand Prix. But after two laps have been raced, Lando Norris still holds the lead from that race. We'll try and keep you in touch with it as best as we possibly can. Just to tell you as well, from the Premier League, since we last updated you, just a matter of moments ago, Brighton have made it a 2-0 lead over Aston Villa. 20 minutes played there. Still scoreless, however, between Manchester City and Bournemouth after 16 minutes played. For now, let's get back into the music. Here's Calvin Harris and Jazzy with Satisfy.

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2: 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That means it's good, right?
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6: Welcome back to KCLR Sport. If you're tuned to us a few moments ago, you might have heard our update on one of the Premier League games. That is between Brighton and Aston Villa. There's 25 minutes played in that game and there has been two goals already, both for Brighton. So it is Brighton 2, Aston Villa 0. Alan Lewis is at the Amex Stadium and here's the details.
7: It's Brighton 2, Aston Villa 0. The home side have doubled their lead. Some good work from Jorginho Ruta down the left-hand side, bobbing and weaving and cut the ball back to Max de Kuyper. His second of the game. He was denied a first, really, because of an own goal from Victor Lindelof. But this one will definitely go down as a Max de Kuyper goal. It's Brighton 2, Aston Villa 0.
6: Alan Lewis, thank you very much for that. In terms of more locally, of course, I'm sure you're aware, Evergreen are taking part in the FAI Junior Cup quarter-final this afternoon. That's down in Limerick and they're taking on Pike Rovers. We do wish them the best of luck in that and we will bring you a full time when the game concludes. More locally, once again, in terms of Kilkenny hurling, lots of games to throw in at 2:30. We'll tell you them in just a second, but to update you on the Junior B fixture going on right now, that's the county final in UPMC Nolan Park between the Fenians and James Stevens. At the moment, it's just approaching half time, about 25 minutes played, and it's the Village 2-10, Johnstown 6 points. 2-10 to 6 points. Lots of attention to this game, and rightfully so, because three of Kilkenny all time greats are taking part. That's JJ Delaney for Johnstown, Owen Larkin, and Jackie Tyrrell of James Stevens. So lots in attendance to witness some of that greatness. We'll try our very best to keep you in touch with that. Before we talk about golf, I'm sure you heard me mention earlier on in the show that we spoke to Harry Ewing this morning, all things golf, and I will hear about the BMW Championship in just a moment. But another update to bring you in terms of the Premier League. 23 minutes gone now between Manchester City against Bournemouth. Scoreless so far, but Peter Smith has the details from the Etihad.
8: City 0, Bournemouth 0, with City's Nico O'Reilly showing his versatility early on. Usually more renowned for his defensive capabilities, he found himself deployed in an attacking role today and was twice played through early on, with the England man on the end of a pass which saw a shot from the edge of the six-yard box, bullish near post by keeper Petrovic. And then O'Reilly got in behind the back and provided two inviting crosses, one for Foden that was blocked at source, the other into the path of Holland, who uncharacteristically missed an opportunity. At the other end, the City keeper Donnarumma had to react smartly to a shot on target from the Brazilian Rayan. It remains City 0, Bournemouth 0.
6: Peter Smith, thank you very much for that. Coming up in 3 minutes' time, throw-in in two games in Kilkenny. First of all, in intermediate, Barry Rangers against Tullaher, Ross Birkin. And also in junior, it's John Locks against Winegap. Adrian Ronan told us yesterday to keep an eye on that John Locks versus Winegap game because it will be of high quality. And I don't know about you, but I trust Adrian Ronan on that. But two games to come, one in intermediate, one in junior. We'll keep you in touch with those. Right, as I said, we're going to look into golf now because round four of the BMW Championship starts this evening. And this morning, I had a chat with PGA Pro and Ladies Tour caddy Harry Ewing about round three, which took place yesterday. And we started by talking about Rory McIlroy's great performance yesterday evening.
9: Yeah, he did, in fairness. He's kind of put himself into somewhat contention, shall we say. The man out in front, Wyndham Clark, is having an unbelievable week. To be honest, 17 under par on that golf course for three rounds of golf is very impressive. But yeah, McIlroy, another round of 65, five under par last night. So he's got it to minus 12, and he's five shots behind Wyndham Clark, which isn't impossible. But yeah, it'll be an interesting watch tonight to see, can McIlroy get something going? But yeah, impressive kind of week so far for McIlroy. Came out of the gates very strong in round one on Thursday, had a little bit of a slower day on Friday, but bounced back last night again with that 65. So yeah, playing some good golf, McIlroy, for a guy who hasn't actually played a huge amount, obviously, since the Open Championship. So he's still, as he's quoted, still trying to find his swing and find his form a little bit. But yeah, encouraging signs this week anyhow, that's for sure.
6: Do you think he can catch Wyndham Clark? Of course, excuse me, if Clark has a round like he had yesterday, he was 5 under, the same as McIlroy. Now, as you said, he's five shots ahead. Do you think McIlroy can catch that, or do you think Clark will have to make a good few mistakes for McIlroy to have a chance going into round four?
9: Well, mistakes is the key, really. Obviously, McIlroy can go out and shoot a really low one, but this golf course at a par 70, you know, while they're still obviously scoring pretty well on it, to me, it doesn't seem like a course that you could maybe go out and shoot 62 or 63 on. We haven't really seen that this week. And Wyndham Clark has only, you know, dropped shots on two holes so far out of the 54 this week. So it's been ultra consistent from him. Five shots is a lot, but, you know, the first kind of 4 to 6 holes will kind of tell a story in golf. It can be very volatile, the scoring. All you need is a drop shot from Clark early and maybe a couple of birdies from McIlroy, and then that lead can be halved very quickly. So it'll be well worth a watch tonight. Obviously, there's some other guys in there. Patrick Cantlay is tied with McIlroy, five shots back. Chris Cotterup is back on 11 under and Gary Woodland on 11 under. So those guys are six back. But yeah, it probably does depend a little bit on what Wyndham Clark does. You would imagine if he goes out and shoots something in a reason of, you know, 2 under par tonight, he probably gets it done. If he can get to 19, probably would be a very safe figure to try and go ahead and win this championship.
6: That's Harry Ewing speaking to me a little bit earlier on today, ahead of round four of the BMW Championship. Harry, of course, is a PGA Pro and he's a Ladies Tour caddy. We'll hear more from him throughout this afternoon about everything that's going on in golf in the next few weeks, because it is a very busy and exciting period in golf. The BMW Championship on this evening, of course, as I said, round four. But coming up very soon, we have the Walker Cup in Lahinch, but also both the women's and men's Irish Open. And we'll hear about that throughout the show between now and 6 o'clock. A few updates to bring you. First of all, in intermediate from Kilkenny Hurling, Barra Rangers have a strong start against Tullaher Rossbirken. 3 minutes played, Barra Rangers 1-1, Tullaher 1 point, while it's only 1 minute elapsed between Winegap and John Locks from the Junior Hurling League, and it's scoreless in that one so far. In the Premier League, Brighton have made it 4 goals to the good. We told you literally about 3 seconds ago, no, 3 minutes ago I should say, but Brighton were 2-0 up against Aston Villa. Since then, they've made it 4-0. Emery will be absolutely disgusted. That's the manager of Aston Villa. With 32 minutes gone, Brighton 4, Aston Villa 0. We'll get details of that very, very soon from the Amex. While at the Etihad, Bournemouth have taken an early lead. Of course, Enzo Maresca is the new manager for Manchester City, taking the place of Pep Guardiola this season. Not the best of starts. Not the best of starts. It has to be said, of course, lots of football still to play, 60 minutes left in this game. But Bournemouth with the early lead, 1-0. We'll get the details from the Etihad of that very soon as well. But now let's get back into the music. If you want to get in touch, just to tell you, 083 306 9696 is our text and WhatsApp line. We'd absolutely love to hear from you. But as I said, back into the music now. More Irish. This is Girls Aloud, Sound of the Underground. More updates to come very, very soon.

0: Sound of the Underground, that's Girls Aloud, some of the best Irish music. It is KCLR Sport, a few updates to bring you. Still 4-0 Brighton, leading Aston Villa in the Premier League, while Bournemouth are ahead of Manchester City away from home. Just approaching half-time in those games, approaching 40 minutes elapsed. From UPMC Nolan Park, the Junior B County Final taking place from Kilkenny Hurling. It's James Stevens against the Fenians, and at the moment it's the Village leading 2-12 to 7 points. Yes, it's 2-12 to 7 points. From Formula One, the race is back underway. If you didn't hear, Max Verstappen crashed out of his home race in the second lap a little bit earlier on, and a red flag was brought out. But since then, the race is back underway, and the standings, or I should say, the way the grid is at the moment, Lando Norris leading from the front. Kimi Antonelli, the championship leader, is behind him in second place. His Mercedes teammate George Russell in third, Charles Leclerc in fourth, while Oscar Piastri is in fifth place at the moment. We'll try and keep you in touch with that as best as we possibly can. Some updates from the Premier League to bring you now. First, let's head over to the Etihad. We told you that Bournemouth are ahead of Manchester City, and there has been a goal from Bournemouth, and there's about 40 minutes gone. Peter Smith.
1: City 0, Bournemouth 1, with a goal scored by Marcus Tavernier, but corrected by Bournemouth's two Brazilian strikers, who worked well on the right side of the penalty area. Ever Nielsen getting the ball up wide to Rayan, whose cross was inviting towards the edge of the six-yard area, where Tavernier met it first time with his left foot, directing a low, powerful shot beyond Donnarumma. City 0, Bournemouth 1.
0: Yes, City 0, Bournemouth 1, and there's 37 minutes played in that. 4-0 Brighton still ahead of Aston Villa after 37 minutes. We'll have details from the Amex as soon as we possibly can. From Kilkenny Hurling then as well, in the Junior Championship League, 6 minutes gone, Winegap 1, John Locks 1, while in the Intermediate League, 9 minutes gone between Barry Rangers and Tulliher. It is Paulstown leading at the moment, or I should say it's level. Barry Rangers 1-2, Tulliher Rossbirkin 5 points. More sport on the way.
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0: Right, you're welcome back to KCLR Sport. It is 20 minutes until 3 o'clock. And we've been with you since 2. We're with you all the way up until 6 o'clock this evening. If you weren't tuned to us, you mightn't have heard that Brighton are ahead of Aston Villa 4-0 in the Premier League. 40 minutes elapsed in that game. Alan Lewis has the details of that fourth goal.
6: It's Brighton 3, Aston Villa 0. And Brighton are now 4-0 up. Brighton absolutely rampant in this game. Ginterwood had just got the third goal for Brighton and Hove Albion, and they've just side-footed home a fourth, all inside half an hour of this game. And suddenly Aston Villa looking at each other. They don't know what's going on in this game, but Brighton do. They're 4-0 up. It's Brighton 4, Aston Villa 0.
0: Absolutely mental from the Amex at the moment. The other game in the Premier League that also kicked off at 2 o'clock, 40 minutes gone on that as well. It's Bournemouth away from home, and they're leading Manchester City 1-0 at the Etihad. From the Junior Hurling League in Kilkenny, 8 minutes gone between Winegap and John Locks. 2-1 Winegap in the lead at the moment, while 11 minutes gone between Paulstown and Tulliher Rossbirkin. It's level there, 1-2 to 5 points is the score at the moment. Halftime in the Junior B County Final from UPMC Nolan Park. Johnstown against James Stevens. Of course, big names involved in that. JJ Delaney for Johnstown, Owen Larkin and Jackie Tyrrell for James Stevens. But it is the Village ahead at halftime. 2-12 to 7 points is the score. If you're tuned to us earlier on, you might have heard a bit of our conversation with PGA Pro and Ladies Tour caddy Harry Ewing. We spoke about the BMW Championship Round 4, which takes place this evening. But let's hear about something else from that same conversation, from the Walker Cup, with Harry Ewing and his opinions on it. Harry, let's move on to something that's coming up soon enough. And it's a big, I suppose, Irish golf story at the moment. It's the Walker Cup in Lahinch. Before we talk about Stuart Graham, who's involved in it as an amateur golf, let's just talk about the event in itself. How significant is it, do you think, for Irish golf to have an event of that stature, I suppose, in the country?
7: Yeah, it's brilliant. It's absolutely brilliant. It's great, great to see it, to be honest. I know the Walker Cup captain quite well from the GB and I side, Dean Robertson. I've been kind of chatting to him a little bit over the last few weeks and to get his thoughts on things. He would be a good friend of mine. So it was interesting to kind of hear some of his thoughts and comments. And obviously he had some tricky decisions there to make last weekend, because a couple of Irish guys might feel themselves a little bit unlucky not to have squeezed into that side. But for the heroics, you know, of the guy that won the US amateur, and he obviously got himself into the team last minute last Sunday. So, look, it's brilliant. And to have it in Lahinch, you know, I think they're going to get fantastic crowds down there. Lahinch is one of the iconic links golf courses in this country. I think it'll be very, very well supported. And you know what? A lot of people like to go and follow amateur golf. This is the top end of amateur golf. A lot of the guys that play in the Walker Cup typically go on to have professional careers, and it's usually where you see the next best talent kind of appear out on the tours of the world, be it the DP and maybe even the PGA Tour. So it's a unique chance to kind of go and see these next generation guys coming through, and it's magic that we have Stuart Graham there. And like I said, we have another couple of Irish guys that are going to be down there and part of it as first and second reserves as well, and Thomas Higgins and David Howard. So they both had amazing years, and like I said, can feel a little bit unlucky maybe that they didn't quite get the nod for this one. But yeah, Stuart Crennan can be very proud of his year, everything that he's achieved so far this year. And this is a nice little nod to that, I suppose, and a great opportunity to play in the Walker Cup.
0: Yeah, Harry, just in case people would only be familiar with maybe the professional and big names in golf, can you explain who Stuart Graham is, I suppose, and his successes as of recently, and why he's been selected deservedly for this Walker Cup?
7: Yeah, so Stuart, you know, has had an amazing kind of journey in golf, shall we say. You know, if we take it back from in reverse order from this year, his most recent, I suppose, accolade and a fantastic accolade was to go and win the Amateur Championship this summer. And, you know, that's a huge accolade to go and win an event of that stature. And it opens up a huge amount of doors for him. He on the back of that, he got an invite to play in the Open Championship in Royal Birkdale. He'll also play next year in 2027. He gets an invite to play in the Masters in Augusta and in the US Open. So to win an amateur championship of that stature, you know, takes a lot of effort, a lot of good golf, a little bit of luck on the way, but that's kind of the level that he's been operating on. Some people will remember Stuart Graham, the name, as being a professional golfer, and he turned professional back in 2017 after, even prior to that, had a very successful amateur career. And he remained professional for a period of like 7-8 years up until 2024. But I suppose he struggled to kind of really establish himself on any of the main tours. He kind of bounced around a little bit on some of the kind of second tier, third tier tours, and didn't really, you know, make a huge amount of traction in the world of professional golf. And I think as he got a little bit older and, you know, his family circumstances changed, he got married and had their first child, you know, his priorities started to change a bit, and he felt that he didn't want to continue to travel around the world playing professional golf when he felt that he wasn't making much progress. So he got reinstated as an amateur back in 2024. And from there has really picked up where he left off with his stellar play. And he played the Walker Cup, you know, in 2025 as well. And like I said, won that amateur championship this year. So, you know, he's a player of serious kind of level, serious status, shall we say. And it's magic to see him, you know, get the opportunity once again to play in another Walker Cup. It's very special for him and his family.
0: Yeah, there's no doubt about that. Is there any Irish players, or do you think that some Irish golfers will feel disappointed not to get the nod, similar to how Stuart Graham did?
7: Yeah, I think, look, in fairness, like I mentioned, there'll be a couple. I definitely think David Howard from Cork, he's a member there in Ford Island Golf Club. You know, he had a great summer. He won the East of Ireland Amateur Championship. He reached the semi-finals of the South of Ireland in Lahinch during the summer. And Dean the captain for the Walker Cup team would have put a lot of, you know, credence on performance in that South of Ireland because it's held on the same golf course in Lahinch. That would have been something big in his favour to reach the semi-finals there. I interviewed him then when he was over playing. He qualified, he managed to go and qualify through Dundonald links to get into the Open Championship in Royal Birkdale there, going back in the middle of July, and I had a chat with him, and his story is quite unique. His rise in amateur golf, he's a guy that was diagnosed with cystic fibrosis at a very young age, so has been battling that health condition all his life. But what a fighter and what a guy this guy is. He's really riding the crest of a wave with his golf at the moment, and he will feel maybe a little bit unlucky that he was just touched off a couple of performances in the latter stage of what we call the qualifying period, maybe just kind of edged him out. And like I said, others may be playing that little bit better. Another guy from Roscommon, Thomas Higgins. This is going to be a name that people are going to get familiar with over the next while. He'll go down to Lahinch to be the first reserve, and he's the one that can probably feel most hard done by, I reckon. And to be honest, Dean, the captain, has said he was in the team kind of all along, only for the performance of this other guy in the US. In the US amateur. But Thomas has had a brilliant summer. You know, he's right up there as regards any of our best Irish amateurs, and he has an invite now to play in the Irish Open in Doombeg in a couple of weeks' time. And his decision right now at the moment is he's just about thinking about turning pro. So whether he actually turns pro and plays that event in Doombeg as his first professional tournament, or maybe hangs on and plays it as an amateur and maybe goes to qualifying school later in the autumn. But Thomas Higgins from Roscommon, another very promising prospect. He won the Irish Close only a couple of weeks ago. So we've a lot of guys performing at a very high level, both within the amateur ranks in this country and around Europe. They're travelling, they're playing in the best of the European amateur events. And like I said, these and others from around Europe are basically what you're going to see if you travel down to Lahinch and go and watch the golf. Tickets are still available. It's an accessible weekend, 2 days of golf down in Lahinch. Anyone that's really, like I said, into their golf or wants to see who are the next upcoming kind of guys from both Europe and from America, you're going to see them down Lahinch, and some of them you're going to be seeing on our televisions on Sunday nights in the future winning PGA Tour titles.
0: That's Harry Ewing, PGA Pro and Ladies Tour caddy. We're talking about the Walker Cup taking place in Lahinch very, very soon. And I'm just cutting in. We'll get back to it in just a second because there's been news from the Amex Stadium as Brighton are hammering Aston Villa in the Premier League this afternoon. 4-0. We're on the brink of half time. But as I said, Alan Lewis is there and has that news of a red card.
6: It's still Brighton 4, Aston Villa 0. But a horrible afternoon for Aston Villa has just got even worse. They've been reduced to 10 men. João Gomes sent off for kicking out at Jorginho Ruta. It went to the VAR. The VAR referee came over, had a look at the monitor, only didn't look at it for long, made a decision, and it was a red card for João Gomes. The summer signing from Wolverhampton Wanderers has been sent off on his Premier League debut for Aston Villa. It's Brighton 4, Aston Villa 0.
0: Bad to worse for Aston Villa this afternoon. Brighton 4, Aston Villa 0 is the score from the Amex. Right, let's get back to that conversation with Harry Ewing about the Walker Cup, which takes place in Lahinch in a couple of weeks' time. How important do you think, Harry, would support be down in Lahinch for Stuart Graham or any of the team going down for GB and I?
7: No, it will. And like, there's no doubt, look, you know, we're up against it. The GB and I Walker Cup, you know, team hasn't had a victory in a while. So home support be massive, I've no doubt. Be electric down there. We like to support our sport in this country, and in particular golf down in the Midwest down there. So I've no doubt once the weather holds reasonably well, people will come out and support the event, and it does help. Yeah, it's a massive help, and you'd like to think that the guys from GB and I should be that little bit more familiar with Lahinch. They've had many a trip around it in previous championships like the South of Ireland, but they've also had some kind of practice trips there as part of that team. So, you know, I think they'll be very excited for what's to come down there. I am. I'm going to try and get down there for a couple of days and and have a look at the golf, because like I said, it is top class and it's worthy of our support. But I've no doubt in at all it's going to be televised, but people are wanting to get in the car and get down there and experience it for themselves.
8: Yeah, absolutely. Everyone should, if they possibly can or have any interest. Just before we move on, Harry, just out of curiosity, personally, you mentioned weather and the course itself in different lights, but it kind of gave me a thought, and I'm a bit curious. What is the course in Lahinch like? And because it's on the coast, how much of a factor can weather play down there for the golfers?
7: Yeah, no, absolutely it can. And look, to a certain extent, for any links course or whatever. But yeah, the weather will play a huge factor, really. We want to see, I suppose, anytime we have a championship, be it professional or amateur, at a links venue, you actually want to see a little bit of, you know, adverse weather and in particular wind, because that's the golf course's main defence, really. And these golf courses were designed back in the day, as you said, they're seaside golf courses, but they do rely on a little bit of wind blowing so that you can play certain holes out into the wind and then get a breather when you turn back around. Typically, links courses are kind of played out in a loop that you might play out one direction for the front nine and then turn around and play back for the back nine. But yeah, look, it will rely upon that. It only makes it a little bit more interesting. But you know, the golf course at Lahinch has been famed for many a year. There's some iconic kind of holes and par threes and tee shots, and you know, it's a brilliant golf course. And the legendary old Tom Morris, he set the highest standards for that course from the outset. So it's brilliant that it's hosting, you know, such an event, and I think it'll be a worthy challenge for those players. I think what you'll see is the comments from the players and the media that will cover, because this is a huge event across the world. It will get global coverage, and I think the comments and the reaction will be fantastic.
0: That's Harry Ewing, PGA Pro and Ladies Tour caddy, speaking to me a little bit earlier on today. You heard there him speaking about the Walker Cup, which takes place in Lahinch very, very soon. The only Irish golfer involved in that is Stuart Graham. We also spoke about the BMW Championship Round 4 that takes place this evening. You'll hear a little bit more from Harry later on in the show, and specifically about the Irish Open, both the ladies and men's. It's 7 minutes until 3 o'clock. News is to come very, very soon with a few updates to bring you, starting first with junior hurling in Kilkenny. 20-1 minutes gone between Winegap and John Locks. 1-7 to 1-4 is the score on that one, while 24 minutes played between Barra Rangers and Tullaher Rossbirken in intermediate. 1-4 to 8 points is the score. Excuse me, the score there. 1 point ahead, Tullaher Rossbirken are. From the Premier League, 4-0. Brighton leading Aston Villa, still half time there at the moment. Well, it's also half time in the Etihad. Bournemouth ahead of Manchester City, 1-0. When we come back, more updates to bring you. And after 3 o'clock, we'll be speaking to some of the members of CK United ahead of their opening fixture against Newbridge this coming weekend.
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Lando Norris in second, his McLaren teammate Oscar Piastri in third, is George Russell in fourth, while both Ferraris take up fifth and sixth. It's Charles Leclerc, then Lewis Hamilton. In terms of hurling, from the Junior B County Final taking place in UPMC Nolan Park, it's James Stevens against the Fenians, and it is James Stevens leading 3:15 to 1:10. Elsewhere across Intermediate and Junior, starting first with Junior, 24 minutes gone between Winegap and John Locks, and at the moment it's Winegap with the lead, 1-9 to 1-5 is the score there. And 27 minutes gone in Intermediate between Barra Rangers and Tullaher Rossbirken, and 1-4 to 8 points is the score in that one. Tullaher Rossbirken, with a 1 point lead. That's about all we have for the first hour of the show. Of course, it's done it with you until 6 o'clock this evening. Coming up very soon into the next hour, we'll be speaking all about CK United as they are about to begin their FAI National League campaign. It starts with Newbridge very, very soon, and we'll be joined by some of the members of the team just after news. But to take you towards news at 3 o'clock, here's Milky with Just The Way You Are.

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5: At three, good afternoon, I'm Tina Gates.
6: It's nearly three.
5: Patients with Friedrich's ataxia marched through Dublin city centre today, demanding the HSE approve the Skyclarys drug. It's set to make a final decision in 2 days' time. Ella Anderson was at the protest.
7: No more waiting!
8: In one final appeal to the HSE, patients with Friedrich's ataxia took to the streets of Dublin city to call for the funding of Skyclarys. The some 200 people living with the neuromuscular condition

0: In Ireland described the drug as life-changing, as it can slow the progression of the disease. Jessie Abbey and her family were among hundreds who gathered at the Garden of Remembrance today.
1: I don't want to get any worse. I don't want my voice to go. I don't want my hands, my muscles, everything to go. I want to be able to bring my little girl to school. I want to live for my nieces and nephews and my little girl. How can you come and say to my niece and my daughter, my nephew, that sorry, your auntie, your mummy's life's not worth it?
0: Despite being approved in a number of European countries, the HSE has raised concerns over the treatment's clinical effectiveness and its price. They estimate funding Skyclarys will cost at minimum €280,000 per patient per year. James Ward and his dad James say you can't put a price on people's lives.
2: This medication could help so much, and the government are able to fund a foreign war by bike sheds.
3: It means that they can get a longer life. It's absolutely fantastic to see everyone here. Everyone is fighting to stay alive.
0: The HSE is expected to make a final decision on funding Skyclarys on Tuesday. Ella Anderson, The Garden of Remembrance, Dublin.
4: Canada's Prime Minister says the last-minute US power play scuppered their trade deal. Donald Trump claims Canada walked away from their agreement, but Mark Carney told Fox News the US proposals raised serious questions about their sovereignty.
5: When it moves into restrictions and using Canada effectively as more leverage for America, that's Canadians wouldn't accept that. We're a proud, independent country. We've got the right values. We'll make our decisions about who we want to trade with and how, and including on how we work with the United States and other partners.
4: An online fundraiser has been set up to help pay for repatriation and funeral costs of a Brazilian woman found murdered in Limerick. The body of the 33-year-old from Sao Paulo was found at an apartment at Cecil Street on Friday, David Raleigh reports.
6: JJ Christine Pereira Rosa had been living and working in Limerick for the past number of years. It's understood she suffered stab injuries. However, investigating Gardaí said they were not releasing results of her autopsy for operational reasons. A GoFundMe fundraiser to help towards her repatriation and funeral costs was established with a €16,000 target. Organisers stated, "In this moment of immense grief, we want to help her family give her the dignified farewell she deserves in her home country, surrounded by the people who love her." Meanwhile, Gardaí at Henry Street Station in Limerick have appealed for information. It's understood Gardaí were looking to speak to a man known to Miss Rosa as part of their inquiries. David Raleigh, Limerick.
4: Galway man Fergus Farrell has set off on a huge 4,500-kilometre walk across the US in aid of people with spinal injuries. Fergus, who suffered a spinal injury in 2018, today began walking from New York's Brooklyn Bridge to Santa Monica Pier in California. ABC News reporter Will Reeves spoke to him before he took off.
7: Farrell refused to give up. Less than 1 year after his accident, he walked out of the hospital.
8: I can now look at the 26th of October 2018 as the best day of my life, rather than the worst, which, you know, might be sound very strange, but it made me realise what is really important.
7: Since then, Farrell has taken on a series of physical challenges, walking across Ireland, rowing 7 marathons, and running 4 ultramarathons.
8: I am a person with a spinal cord injury. I'm very privileged and lucky to be on my feet.
7: Now he's setting off on his biggest challenge yet, walking across America from the Brooklyn Bridge to the Santa Monica Pier.
4: And that's your latest news update at 3:04.
9: And in sport, a new era is underway at Manchester City, but they find themselves behind in their Premier League opener, 1-0 down to Bournemouth at the Etihad Stadium. Meanwhile, it's been all one-way traffic for Brighton, who are at home against Aston Villa. The Seagulls lead 4-0 at the Amex Stadium, a brace from Jack Hinchelwood helping to their tally. Meanwhile, Liverpool manager Andoni Iraola says that they're ready for the new season, despite being far from the finished product. They travel to St James's Park to take on Newcastle in their first match this afternoon. Iraola will lead the club in a competitive game for the first time, succeeding Arne Slot, and he's relishing what's to come, but knows that they're not firing on all cylinders yet.
10: I feel excited. I can feel it even in the atmosphere. When you train with the players, you feel like this week is a little bit different. We've been preparing friendlies, we've been preparing for other opposition, but this smells different, and looking forward to be there and feel the pressure and start the competition. That is what we like. Yeah.
9: Meanwhile, Manchester City has reached an agreement with the French side Lille to sign the teenager Ayoub Bouadi, the 18-year-old set to become the most expensive teenage signing in Premier League history. And next to golf, where Rory McIlroy is tied for second going into the final round of the BMW Championship in St. Louis, Missouri. He's 12 under par, but he's 5 shots off the lead held by the American Wyndham Clark, who resumes later from 17 under par, both set to tee off just before 7 o'clock. And in motorsport, Max Verstappen says he's okay after a heavy crash at his home Dutch Grand Prix. The four-time Formula 1 world champion went into the barriers in the second lap, but was able to get out of his wrecked Red Bull car. And that's your latest news and sports update. I'm Daniel Pitcher. The time is coming up to 6 minutes past three.
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15: Yes, you're welcome back to KCLR Sport. 6 minutes past three is now the time into the second hour of the show this Sunday afternoon. A few updates to bring you on the Premier League before we look a bit more locally into soccer. It is half time across the 2 o'clock kickoffs. Let's start first with the Amex Stadium, because Brighton are 4-0 up against Aston Villa. Alan Lewis has the halftime report.
16: Brighton 4, Aston Villa 0. The home side as rampant as the scoreline suggests. A miserable start to the new season for Aston Villa. Victor Lindelof's own goal got things going after just 8 minutes before Max de Kuyper tapped home a second. And then two goals in 2 minutes from Jack Hinchelwood lifted the roof off the Amex. And the players looking at themselves absolutely shell-shocked. And their afternoon got worse 5 minutes before the break. João Gomes given a straight red card after a VAR review for kicking out at Ruta. Damage limitation for Villa in the second half. Brighton will be eyeing more goals. Brighton 4, Aston Villa 0.
15: Yes, Alan Lewis, thank you very much for that. Let's next go to the Etihad Stadium. Half-time between Bournemouth and Manchester City. And the home side are behind. Peter Smith has the latest.
17: City 0, Bournemouth 1. City asks the early questions with O'Reilly at their hub, forcing Petrovic into a save and then providing left-wing centres that Foden and Haaland failed to maximise. There have been times when City have been wide open at the back and Bournemouth exposed the gaps to open the scoring, when good work from Evan Nielsen and Rayan paved the way for a first-time finish from an unattended Tavernier. Both keepers were tested subsequently, with Petrovic denying Haaland's header and Donnarumma blocking from Kluivert. Half-time, City 0, Bournemouth 1.
15: Peter Smith, thank you very much for that. So two games are kicked off at 2 p.m. this afternoon, and the second half just about to get underway. Brighton 4-0 up against Aston Villa, and Manchester City trailing Bournemouth 1-0. Later on in the Premier League, 4:30, it's Newcastle at home to Liverpool. We'll keep you in touch with that when kickoff. That is in an hour and 20 minutes time, so we'll be sure to keep you in touch with that one. Just briefly, in terms of hurling, from the Junior B County Final in UPMC Nolan Park, James Stevens leading Johnstown 4:17 to 2:11. Elsewhere then, in the intermediate grade, from the Michaeling Motors Hyundai Kilkenny Intermediate League, Barrow Rangers 2:08, Tullaher Rossbirken 1:14. Elsewhere then, half time in the Junior Hurling League, Winegap 1:11, John Locks 1:09. So it's 2 points Winegap to the good at the moment. Right, let's bring our attention back to soccer, but we'll go a bit more locally now. CK United, you've heard a lot about them on KCLR Sport in the last couple of weeks, and rightfully so. They're starting their FAI National League campaign come next Saturday. That's the 29th of August in SETU Carlow, and they take on Newbridge. Joining me in studio at the moment is two of the players, Adam Kine and Dara O'Neill. Lads, how are you?
18: All good. Good now, yeah.
15: Are you excited? Nervous?
18: Yeah, can't wait to get started now. Feels like it's been a long pre-season, so it's about time now. It kicks off.
15: Absolutely. Let's start with you, Adam. Tell me about your football journey so far, maybe from your younger days, 5, 6, whenever you started.
18: I would have started with Freebooters around 5 or 6, and I would have played up with them until about 12 or 13, and I played with the Kilkenny County team as well at that time. Then I went down to Waterford under 13 when the League of Ireland kind of came in first for that age group, and I would have played with Waterford the whole way up until about a month ago. So I was there 8 years, like, and then obviously I joined CK then.
15: Absolutely, fair enough. And then to yourself, Dara, tell me about your football journey.
19: So I started playing football when I was around 6 years old, and I was playing with Bridge United, Gores Bridge, until the year of under 14s, just up till Kennedy Cup, and then I joined CK United from under 14s, and I'm heading into my fifth season now at the club, and delighted to get a call up to the National League squad this year.
15: Absolutely, you'd want to be, I suppose, happy with that. What made you join CK United? Of course, you're kind of different sides of the spectrum in terms of how long you've been there. Darrell, go back to you. What made you join CK?
19: I was kind of wanting a different opportunity, really. I had nothing against staying playing in the KDSL, but I looked up to playing in the League of Ireland, so I saw that as an exciting opportunity, and when the opportunity arose to trial for CK, I took it with both hands. And
15: Fair enough. Adam, yourself?
18: I'd say I was in Waterford for a long time, and I'd say I probably needed a fresh start kind of a thing. So when I seen CK was happening, it was always something that, like, it was interesting because it's in Kilkenny, where I'm from, like, so it'd be nice to come back and play in Kilkenny since I haven't played there in so long. Yeah. So I'd say when it started, and then I was talking to Tom about it, and he said all the good things about it, and it was just interesting and wanted me to join, so I was happy with that.
15: You're both invested, I suppose, in the success.
19: 100%,
15: of the team. Yeah, absolutely. What's your aims? We'll start as players, I suppose. Darry, yourself, what's your aim this year with CK?
19: This year is kind of, it's for everyone, I suppose, to just get a feel of what the actual setup is going to be like for the National League, the format, the teams we're going to be playing. We've played a couple in pre-season, and we're going to get used to playing these in this mini National League season this year. But as a player, yeah, we want to win. The squad just has a natural aim to win. So that's the aim, I think, for all of us, that come next year, we want to be getting that promotion up to the First Division.
15: Adam, would you be the same?
18: Yeah, it's similar enough. Like, it's, as a player, obviously you want to do well, but as a team, we want to show what we can do in this short season, that come February next year, when we go into the proper season, that people know who we are. Like, we're fighting for the title nearly next year. Like, so
15: yeah,
18: we want to go and win it. So that's what everyone there wants to do. So, yeah.
15: Has there been a step up maybe from previous levels of experience this year, whether it's in training or in friendlies?
18: I'd say in matches, definitely, because I would have been used to men's training, but matches is kind of a different thing. So playing all these pre-season matches in men's football, it's definitely tougher than academy football. Academy matches, like, there's definitely a step up in that way with the physicality side of it. But it's, I think we're all kind of just getting used to it now, some of the younger lads anyway, getting used to playing men's football, and it seems to be going well so far. So, yeah.
15: Yourself there?
19: Yeah, it took me a while now to get up to speed since I've been playing academy level the whole way up. The speed, the pace difference with adult football is huge compared to the underage. But yeah, you'd quickly get used to that. So,
15: what did you have to do, if that's it's a fair question? What did you have to maybe challenge yourselves to do in preparation, or say you played a match, and would it be the fact that you'd look back at the game and say, okay, I need to learn from that and implement that into the next game? Would it be something along those lines?
19: Yeah, you get used to the speed and how quick you need to pass the ball, or how quick you get closed down in that regard. So you quickly get used to that.
15: Yeah. Yourself?
18: So it's the same. I'd say it's just when you're playing, you just get used to it, kind of. Like, it's kind of just experience getting used to playing in men's football, but it just kind of takes time to get used to that. It's like, you can do all the training with men's football, but when you go into a game, it's completely different. Like, so it's just a matter of getting used to it.
15: Yeah. What have the friendlies been like? Have you played many of them?
19: Yeah, we've had a couple over a couple of the last few weeks. We've been up in Dublin playing St. Francis and Home Farm, and we've also played the Waterford bench and reserves. So they've been positive. We've won two and lost one, but it's the performance that we have to take and getting used to each other. So that was the things to take out of them. So hopefully it'll all kick into play come next week.
15: Yeah. In terms of that, how have you gotten on getting to know your teammates as people, but as well as footballers to play with?
18: I'd say it's been good so far anyway. Like, it's been easy to get along with everyone. Like, a few of us knew each other before going into it, but even the lads we didn't know, like, it's, everyone's kind of glued together fairly quickly, considering we're a new team, like, and getting used to each other on the pitch as well as off it. But I think the short time we've been together, it's been good. Like, everyone's getting along, and you can see the team starting to come together now.
15: Would you have known the players you're involved with longer than Adam?
19: There's been a lot that have been dragged in from all over the region, yeah. But there was a couple on the under 20 squad, including myself, that have been called up to this National League panel. So that would have been nice for us to know people going in, but we've all branched out. We haven't just stuck to each other in one corner of the dressing room. So I'd obviously know a couple from Kilkenny, like I would have known Adam and Emmett from Kilkenny. Yeah, so of course. It would have been handy to have that going in.
15: Looking at, I suppose, there's lots of chatter around Buckley Park, but at the moment you're in SETU and that's where that first game of the FAI National League takes place for you against Newbridge. What's the experience of playing in SETU like?
18: It's brilliant setup. Like, the pitches are all good. The dressing rooms are so good. Like, we got to see it there last week when we were there for the open night, and it's just such a good setup. And I'd say when the games get started there, people are going to realise, like, it's going to be a good spot to have matches.
15: Yeah.
18: Like, I know we're not in Buckley Park yet, but what we have now is still good compared to, like, what we probably would have been playing in before this, like, so, yeah.
15: Would you be excited at the prospect of playing in Buckley Park?
19: Oh, 100%. Can't wait for it to be. Oh, hopefully it'd be under lights now, back when Kilkenny City were playing something similar to that, but, yeah, no, can't wait. Hopefully, when it gets back to full shape, we'll be thriving, hopefully.
15: Yeah, please God. Looking ahead to Saturday, I suppose you're obviously doing your training and preparations with the team and as a team, but maybe on a more personal side, and you can keep brief if you like, what would you be doing yourselves at home in preparation for a big game?
18: So it's just the days leading up to it, just taking care of yourself, really, like, just getting ready for the match, and probably not, like, the training has been tough, but coming into the games, you kind of have to just look after your body and know your own body, and, you know, coming into Saturday, how you're feeling, and you want to be feeling 100%, so I suppose everyone's probably different the way they prepare for it, but I know for me, it's just knowing that I'm 100% for Saturday.
15: Yeah, yourself, sir.
19: Yeah, it's coming up, leading up to a game, you'd want to be looking after yourself, eating the right food, drinking the right right amount of water. But yeah, that's the main thing. You're just looking after yourself, making sure you're 100% fit and ready to show it on the pitch.
15: Absolutely. Well, lads, I'd say best of luck, and thank you very much for coming in and giving us your time this Sunday afternoon. And we'll be watching on Saturday, and hopefully there'll be a bit of success.
19: Thanks a million.
15: Yes, Darren O'Neill and Adam Coyne of CK United joining me in studio ahead of their FAI National League opener this coming Saturday. Before we take a short break in the Premier League, Brighton still ahead of Aston Villa 4-0, while Bournemouth are ahead of Manchester City 1-0 as well. 58 minutes gone across both of those, and in hurling, 35 minutes played. So we're into the second half between Barra Rangers and Tullaher Rossbirkin in intermediate. It is Paulstown 2-9, Tullaher 1-15, while in junior, 32 minutes played between Winegap and John Locks, 1-12 to 1-10 is the score in that one. Final score from the Junior B County final in UPMC Nolan Park, James Stevens winning that one by a fair margin against the Fenians, 421 to 212 was the score. When we come back, plenty more to come. Lots of great music. Next up, a bit of Irish music from Imelda May.
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23: I could tell you all the things I do for you, but it's no surprise when you just roll your eyes and say, here we go again. 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

Imelda May, some of the best of Irish. There should have been you. Plenty more great music to come between now and 6 o'clock on KCLR Sport. It's done it with you all the way up until then. From the Premier League, we're into the second half from both of the 2 o'clock kickoffs, and no change in score since we last updated you. But just to tell you again, Brighton are 4-0 up over Aston Villa, 62 minutes played, while Bournemouth are still ahead of Manchester City away from home. 62 minutes played in both of those games. 4:30, so about an hour's time, Newcastle kick off at home against Liverpool. We'll keep you in touch with that, and keep an eye on Liverpool under new management of Adani Iriola. And of course, Manchester City off to a rocky start if the scoreline stays the same, with another new manager for them in place of Pep Guardiola. Of course, it is Enzo Maresca. So plenty of good talking points in terms of management from both of those. Across the next few hours on KCLR Sport, we'll focus quite a bit on hurling, as well as more chat about golf. But for now, let's have a look at Camogie, because earlier on, Piltown took on Dixborough in the Kilkenny Senior Camogie League. And it was a game we had live on KCLR Plus, with thanks to John Phelan, Skip Hire and Waste Disposal. Martin Quilty was on commentary for it, and he got some post-match reaction after the game. So let's hear some of that reaction. And first and foremost, from manager Andrew Chucky Norris. We're having a bit of difficulty playing that out. We'll get it out to you as soon as we possibly can. In the meantime, let's go back to what we were doing a little bit before that, updating you on scorelines. First and foremost, with the intermediate, 42 minutes gone between Tulliher and Paulstown. 6 points at the moment. John Locks are ahead, or behind, I should say, as the score changes on my phone. Barra Rangers, 2-10, Tulliher 2-16. That's Barra Rangers 2-10, Tulliher 2-16, 43 minutes gone now at the moment. So Tulliher ahead by 6 points. John Locks in junior are 2 points behind Winegap, 39 minutes gone on that one. 114 to 112 is the score. Let's get back into the music though. Oasis, this is Don't Look Back in Anger.

0: Oasis, Don't Look Back in Anger on KCLR Sport. A few moments ago, if you're tuned to us, you might have heard we had some difficulty in playing out some post-match reaction from earlier on in the Senior Camogie Championship from Kilkenny. We'll get that to you in just a moment's time. But before we do that, let's have a look at the Premier League and get an update from the 2 o'clock kickoffs. First of all, between Bournemouth and Manchester City in the Premier League. Bournemouth remain in front at the Etihad, and Peter Smith has the details.
1: City 0, Bournemouth 1, and there have been long periods when City have looked very flat indeed. They've kept lots of possession, but seem to have a reluctance at times when they get the ball into wide areas to deliver crosses into the box. They did deliver one from an Anderson corner. Mark Gahey had a free run and a clear header from 6 yards out, only to miss the target. Bournemouth continue to keep a really good shape and defend their standard advantage. They've never taken a point here in their 9 previous Premier League visits, but it remains City 0, Bournemouth 1.
0: Peter Smith, thank you very much. Let's head towards the Amex now and get the details let's get the latest from the Amex with Brighton, 4 goals to the better against Aston Villa.
2: It's still Brighton 4, Aston Villa 0, and after an action-packed first half, the second half has started at a little more gentler pace. Brighton with a man advantage, very happy to just knock the ball around. They've just made a couple of substitutions as well. The home side still looking for more goals though. Yassin Ayari went close to volleying home at a Kuiper corner. Villa had their first shot in anger in this second half since very early in the game. Ian Matson drilling an effort into the side netting, but Brighton have a strong advantage. They have a man advantage and they have a score advantage. They lead by 4-0.
0: Okay, Alan Lewis, thank you very much for that. That's the latest from the Premier League at the moment. 71 minutes gone across both of those games. Brighton 4, Aston Villa 0. Well, it's Manchester City 0, Bournemouth 1. In an hour's time, it's Newcastle at home to Liverpool, also in the Premier League. Come the end of the show, we'll run back through all of the Premier League and Championship results between today, yesterday, and of course, Friday. But for now, let's run through some of the hurling results from earlier on, starting with Intermediate. This game threw in at 12:30. It was between Carrick Shock and Dunamagan, and it finished Carrick Shock 1-15, Dunamagan 16 points, so a 2-point win for Carrick Shock. Elsewhere, at 2:30, this one threw in Barra Rangers against Tullaghar Rossbirken. 50 minutes gone in that one so far. 3-11 Barra Rangers, 2-18 for Tullaghar at the moment. Earlier on, St Martins beating Blacks and Whites by 7 points, 122-212. Then looking on to Junior, the only game that has thrown in so far, started at 2:30 between John Locks and Winegap. 46 minutes gone in that game, and it's Winegap 117, John Locks 114. So it is Winegap 3 points the better at the moment. Let's look back for a moment, as we said, to the earlier game this morning that we had live on KCLR Plus from the Senior Championship in Kilkenny Camogie. Martin Quilty was along on KCLR Plus on commentary, with thanks to John Phelan Skiphire for Dixborough against Piltown in that competition. And he got some post-match reaction after Piltown beat Dixborough 15 points to 14.
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4: I'm down here pitchside with Piltown manager Andrew Chucky Norris. Chucky, I suppose you couldn't be much happier going into a game. 2 wins from 2, coming away beating the county and the Leinster champions. Give us your overall thoughts on the match.
5: I suppose we played in the Summer League final there maybe a month ago, and I suppose we wouldn't have been happy with our performance that day. So I suppose we went away from that, done a lot of work around, you know, how we set up and, you know, positional play and all that stuff, and just trying to get the work rate, a better performance work rate wise with the girls, and I think we got that this morning, you know. So, you know, the Borough, hey, we always test each other off each other, and they're the barometer. So how we perform this morning, we'll be happy enough for that. But it's just a league game, you know, and for us to win a county title, we're going to have to beat them again, beat the likes of the Tullarones and the St Martins or whoever. So, you know, under no illusions with all that. So we're just happy. We had the Ibrox show here yesterday. You know, it was a big day for Piltown. And then I suppose we got the sad news this morning that, you know, one of our presidents here passed away during the night, Ned Welch. You know, so that's taking a bit of the gloss off it for us, because, hey, look, he was a great man around the club, and we commiserate with the family and all that, yeah.
4: And it was only over behind your shoulder there yesterday, directing traffic as well, I heard this morning, as a 94 years of age. I mean, when everything else happens, that really does take it into context. But he was a man that really loved his club, and he certainly would have loved the victory here as well today.
5: He spent his whole life in and around the club here, and playing with the club, and I suppose supporting the girls. You know, he would have been a good advocate always for, you know, Camogie in the parish. So, look, I think this morning, I suppose the girls honoured him with the performance that they had there, and as I said, just condolences to all the family. Yeah,
4: yeah, and we echo those sentiments as well. Tell us what the thoughts was going in at half time. You went in a point ahead, 8-7. What were you thinking at that stage?
5: I suppose what we wanted to get was two consistent halves of performances. We got that in the first half. You know, the test for our girls was, you know, could they perform for the 30 minutes of the second half? You know, historically, you know, we might drift off after 50, 52, 53 minutes, but it's about keeping going now for the full 60, 65, and even seeing what the bench can bring to the whole thing too. And I think we got that today.
0: Andrew Norris speaking to Martin Quilty after Piltown's win against Dixborough in the Kilkenny Senior Camogie Championship. That took place this morning. We had it live on KCLR Plus with thanks to John Phelan, Skip Hire, Waste and Disposal. Coming up in a few moments' time, we'll look at the KCLR Hurling podcast, because Eddie Scally and Michael Walsh had some interesting conversations about Shamrock's Ballyhale. All coming up very soon with more updates from the Premier League and across intermediate and junior grades in Kilkenny Hurling from games ongoing at the moment.
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0: You're welcome back to KCLR Sport. Before the break, we told you that we were going to look into the KCLR Hurling podcast and some of the analysis that Eddie Scally and Michael Walsh did in the most recent episode, and that we will do in just a few moments' time. But 4-0, Brighton are still ahead of Aston Villa in the Premier League. 78 minutes gone in that game. No goals so far in the second half for Brighton. All of those four scored in very quick succession in the first half. Victor Lindelof contributing an own goal for Aston Villa, making it 4-0 for Brighton. Elsewhere, 1-0, Bournemouth still ahead of Manchester City. 78 minutes played in that game. Liverpool against Newcastle to come at 4:30 to finish off all the Premier League action for this weekend. While elsewhere in the Championship earlier on today, West Brom beating newly relegated Burnley 3-1. That makes it 2-2 for West Brom. Right, let's have a look into the hurling. And first of all, let's run through some of the scores from today so far. Starting with intermediate earlier on, Carrick Shock beating Dunamagan 115-16. At the moment, it's Barra Rangers against Tulliher Rossbirkin, also in intermediates. 57 minutes gone there. Tulliher 219, Barra Rangers 312. And earlier on, also in intermediate, St. Martin's beating Blacks and Whites 122-212. Then in junior, one game ongoing at the moment with two more to come this afternoon. The one at the moment is Winegap against John Locks. 53 minutes gone there, and it's Winegap 220, John Locks 215. Lots of senior fixtures to come in the week, coming all on weekday evenings, so plenty to keep an eye on in terms of that. But on the most recent KCLR Hurling podcast, as I said, Michael Walsh and Eddie Scally spoke about one of the senior teams in specific, and that is Shamrocks Ballyhale. They're 3-3 so far in the St. Catharines Credit Union Kilkenny Senior Hurling League, and up next for them is Dixborough on Wednesday in UPMC Nolan Park, and it's a game you'll be able to hear live on KCLR Plus with thanks to Jerry Comerford Drilling. Michael and Eddie discussed Ballyhale in depth on this week's KCLR Hurling podcast.
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11: When we go back, they won their record last year, went ahead and everything. You're thinking, right, they'll be happy. I'm not saying happy. And I don't even know why you'd say that as I said to you last week, you're chatting to them, they feel as if they never won a bloody game. But you felt that maybe after last year, look, we lost the Leinster final, Henry left, and right, they might not be in the frame of mind.
12: Yeah.
11: And the frame of mind is everything. It's absolutely everything. When you're a top team like that, the frame of mind and the mentality is everything. And we wonder then, well, Asher, look, this might happen, that might happen. And isn't it funny? I met a few of them back a few weeks ago, and they had a bonding day. They played Black Rock in the Challenge, and they had a bonding day. And I met a few of them that evening. And I just got the impression, Jesus, they had a bonding day, they played Black Rock. These fellas are mad for road, like. And if you know Mark Elwood, you don't know Mark Elwood.
12: I do, yeah.
11: He's a really driven fella. Like, when he was playing, he was driven. And he's a really driven fella now. And he has his brother Bob back in with him. And, you know, David Hine and Owen Reid are there. And I watched their body language, particularly, obviously, I was at the Thomastown game and we were down just behind them, or the O'Loughlin's game in Thomastown, sorry. And Jesus, I was struck by how driven they were that day. And I said, wow, these fellas are going absolutely nowhere. And they've introduced what I keep saying that teams need to do, two or three younger fellas, starting two, maybe young Ryan and Jake Mullen. And then they have two or three more coming on. And they'll probably just give everyone a bit more energy. And then TJ Reid had a brilliant game at the weekend. And I said that when they played against O'Loughlin's, that I sort of got five goals, and TJ and Owen Cody were in their standards relatively quiet. And he goes out and burns it up last Saturday. So they have what a championship team, winning team, needs at any level to win. They have fellas to take up the mantle when other players have days off or off days. And that's very, very hard to get past.
12: And the Shamrocks are finished with... Shamrocks have played O'Loughlin Gaels and Dixborough.
11: No, they haven't. They're playing Dixborough next now.
12: Dixborough, that's going to be...
11: I think that's going to be a great game.
12: Yeah.
11: Look, the Shamrocks are probably home and hosed as regards... you'll imagine they'll win their last game against Danes Fort. You'd be saying their favourites for that.
12: Which will guarantee them...
11: 8 points. Like, that's not going to be defeated. First or second, anyway.
12: They're guaranteed first or second.
11: Yeah, because Tullerone have four, even if they were to get
12: eight.
11: I even thought last year against Dixborough, they were true, I think, and they still put up a really good performance out in Gordon. But
12: they're not mathematically true. I know they'll probably win.
11: But I don't think it matters. I think they're just intent on trying to win every game this year. And I think they're going for it. And I think that's going to be a great game. I think if Dixborough, and they'll have to reproduce the form they had last weekend. And I think they'll know exactly where they are after this game completely, because I think it should be a cracker of a game. And they still need the points anyway, Dixborough.
0: Michael Walsh and Eddie Scally of the KCLR Hurling Podcast. They spoke about Shamrock's Ballyhale there. Coming up after 4 o'clock, we'll hear from Derek Corcoran, who spoke to Oisín Langan during the week, all about things in terms of Shamrock's Ballyhale and more. You'll hear about his trip to San Francisco, if you're interested. But yes, Shamrocks are 3-3 so far in the St. Canice's Credit Union Kilkenny Senior Hurling League. They beat Tullerone most recently in Callan, and next up for them is Dixborough in UPMC Nolan Park, which takes place on Wednesday, which you'll be able to hear live on KCLR Plus with thanks to Jerry Comfort Drilling Limited. If you want to hear more analysis from Eddie Scally and Michael Walsh. You can do so now and access it from wherever you get your podcast. That could be Spotify or elsewhere. And you'll find there lots of analysis editions, but you'll also find some post-match editions as well. So plenty for you to listen to. Let's have a quick look at the Premier League because we're approaching full time in the 2 o'clock kickoffs. It's 83 minutes gone between Brighton and Aston Villa. 4-0 is the score there, while Bournemouth are ahead of Manchester City at the moment. Still 1-0 there as well. 83 minutes gone. In 45 minutes, kickoff from St. James's Park as Newcastle United take on Liverpool. Let's look ahead to that. Stephen Goldsmith is at the grounds and looks ahead to that 4:30 kickoff.
10: A pre-season of manager upheaval with both these sides right in the thick of it. It goes further than that with Newcastle, of course. Had you told their fans last season that Gordon Gamarish and Tenali would be out the door, well, I'm not sure they'd have believed you. The incomings this summer, very much still an unknown quantity. Far less disruption on the playing side for Liverpool, who will be keen to get themselves back into the title picture in a season most think is pretty geared towards Arsenal. There's a mutual display of remembrance planned for the late Kevin Keegan, generational impacts made for both clubs, and as there's usually a bit of needle between these two fan bases, that will be nice to see. At St. James's Park, Newcastle and Liverpool open their Premier League seasons.
0: Stephen Goldsman, thank you very much. So 4:30 is kick-off in that game. Let's run through some of the earlier results in terms of the Kilkenny Hurling Leagues. And first with Junior in a game that's about to reach a full time. That is between Winegap and John Locke. 60 minutes gone there. It's Winegap with a 4-point lead at the moment going into the final stages. Into added time now in just a moment. But it's Winegap 220, John Locke's 216. In intermediate then, looking back first of all at earlier today, Carrick Shock beating Dunamagan 115 to 16 points. It's a 2-point win for Carrick Shock. While earlier on as well, St. Martin's beating Blacks and Whites 122 to 212. That's a 7-point win for Muckalee. And at the moment, in a game that's just after reaching full-time, it threw in at 2:30. It's Barra Rangers against Tullaher Rossbirkin, and it finished with a Tullaher win 221 to Barra Rangers 314. That's 221 to 314. Also earlier on in the Junior B County Final, which threw in at 2:00 between Johnstown and the Village, it finished Fenians 212, James Stevens 421. So it is Junior B champions are James Stevens this year. Lots more to come, including team news, before we get news and sport at 4:00. Into the next hour, we'll hear lots and lots about hurling. We'll hear from Rob Downey of Cork, and we'll also hear from Dara Corcoran of Shamrocks Ballyhale, as well as the Kilkenny senior hurling team. But for now, back into the music. Gwen Stefani, this is What You Waiting For.

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2: 8 minutes now until 4 o'clock. Let's head straight to the Etihad because Manchester City have equalised against Bournemouth approaching the 98th minute. Peter Smith has the latest.
3: City 1, Bournemouth 1, with City levelling from a set play. They won a corner taken on the right by Ryan Cherki into a crowded 6-yard area, where defender Mark Gehi made a solid connection with his header, taking a deflection of Adrian Truffet en route to hitting the back of the net. It's City 1, Bournemouth 1.
2: Looks like Enzo Maresca is finding a way out of a disappointing result in his opening game as boss of Manchester City, because it is now a draw between Bournemouth and Man City. 1-1, 91 minutes played in that game. At the moment, 92 minutes gone between Brighton and Aston Villa. Doesn't look like Aston Villa can find an equaliser because they'll have to get 3 goals before they can try and find an equaliser. It's 4-0 Brighton are ahead at the moment. As I said, 92 minutes gone. Coming up at 4:30, it is Newcastle against Premier League. It is Newcastle against Liverpool in the Premier League. And we heard the preview with Stephen Goldsmith at St James's Park a little bit earlier on. Let's head back over to Stephen and get the team news ahead of that game.
4: 4 debuts across both sides today for this one, starting with Newcastle. Hornacek is in goal, a back four of Hall, Waterman, Chow and Dedic. And then across the midfield is Alanga, Stewart, Miley and Barnes. Wissa and Osula are up top. 3 debuts in that team. For Liverpool, it's Alisson, who is behind Frimpong, Jacque, Van Dijk and Perkes, Szoboszlai and Gravenberg anchor, with Gakpo, Kurtz and Rio ahead. Alexander Isak returns to St James's Park playing up front. 1 debut there. Your team news for Newcastle against Liverpool.
2: Stephen Goldsmith, thank you very much. We apologise for the poor audio of that one. Hopefully you were able to catch the team news ahead of Liverpool and Newcastle in St James's Park, which starts in 37 minutes time to be exact. We are heading towards news and sport at 4 o'clock. Before we do that, just to update you on the Dutch Grand Prix. We're on the 60th lap, 12 more to go. At the moment, the pack looks like this. Lando Norris is in first, followed by George Russell in second, and his teammate Kimi Antonelli in third place. It's both Ferraris in fourth and fifth. Ahead is Lewis Hamilton, followed by Charles Leclerc. In sixth place, it's Oscar Piastri in the McLaren, while in seventh, Liam Lawson, who's filling in for Isaac Hadjar with a broken hand, he's in seventh place. Something of note is that Max Verstappen crashed out early on in the race in the second lap, and he has been out since then. And at the moment, as I said, it is Lando Norris at the front. When we come back in the next hour, we'll be hearing lots and lots about hurling from the likes of Dara Corcoran of Kilkenny, as well as Shamrocks Ballyhale, but also from Rob Downey of Cork. In terms of hurling right now, it has just reached full time in the Junior Hurling League in Kilkenny. Winegap have defeated John Locks by 7 points. It finished Winegap 223, John Locks 216. But in another game that finished just a matter of moments ago, Barra Rangers against Tullahoe Ross Burken, that finished Barra Rangers 314, Tullahoe Ross Burken 221. So it is Barra Rangers with the loss, unfortunately for them, in the intermediate grade from Kilkenny. Plenty more to come into the next hour. Plenty of games getting underway from the Junior Hurling League in Kilkenny. It is Conaghy taking on Galmoy at 4:30, while also at 4:30, Piltown against Sleaverew. We'll keep you

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7: At four, good afternoon, I'm Tina Gates. Patients with Friedrich's ataxia marched through Dublin city centre today, demanding the HSE approve the Skyclarys drug. It's set to make a final decision in 2 days' time. Ella Anderson was at the protest.
8: No more waiting!
9: In one final appeal to the HSE, patients with Friedrich's ataxia took to the streets of Dublin City to call for the funding of Skyclarys. The some 200 people living with the neuromuscular condition in Ireland describe the drug as life-changing, as it can slow the progression of the disease. Jessie Abbey and her family were among hundreds who gathered at the Garden of Remembrance today.
10: I don't want to get any worse. I don't want my voice to go. I don't want my hands, my muscles, everything to go. I want to be able to bring my little girl to school. I want to live for my nieces and nephews and my little girl. How can you come and say to my niece and my daughter, my nephew, that sorry, your auntie, your mummy's life's not worth it?
9: Despite being approved in a number of European countries, the HSE has raised concerns over the treatment's clinical effectiveness and its price. They estimate funding Skyclarys will cost at minimum €280,000 per patient per year. James Ward and his dad James say you can't put a price on people's lives.
11: This medication could help so much, and the government are able to fund a foreign war by

0: sense.
1: It means that they can get a longer life. It's absolutely fantastic to see everyone here. Everyone is fighting to stay alive.
2: The HSE is expected to make a final decision on funding Sky Claris on Tuesday. Ella Anderson, The Garden of Remembrance, Dublin.
3: Canada's Prime Minister says a last-minute US power play scuppered their trade deal. Donald Trump claims Canada walked away from their agreement, but Mark Carney told Fox News the US proposals raised serious questions about their sovereignty.
4: When it moves into restrictions and using Canada effectively as more leverage for America, that's Canadians wouldn't accept that. We're a proud, independent country. We've got the right values. We'll make our decisions about who we want to trade with and how, and including on how we work with the United States and other partners.
3: An online fundraiser has been set up to help pay for repatriation and funeral costs of a Brazilian woman found murdered in Limerick. The body of the 33-year-old from Sao Paulo was found at an apartment at Cecil Street on Friday. David Raleigh reports.
5: JJ Christine Pereira Rosa had been living and working in Limerick for the past number of years. It's understood she suffered stab injuries. However, investigating Gardaí said they were not releasing results of her autopsy for operational reasons. A GoFundMe fundraiser to help towards her repatriation and funeral costs was established with a €16,000 target. Organisers stated, "In this moment of immense grief, we want to help her family give her the dignified farewell she deserves in her home country, surrounded by the people who love her." Meanwhile, Gardaí at Henry Street Station in Limerick have appealed for information. It's understood Gardaí were looking to speak to a man known to Miss Rosa as part of their inquiries. David Raleigh, Limerick.
3: Galway man Fergus Farrell has set off on a huge 4,500-kilometre walk across the US in aid of people with spinal injuries. Fergus, who suffered a spinal injury in 2018, today began walking from New York's Brooklyn Bridge to Santa Monica Pier in California. ABC News reporter Will Reeve spoke to him before he took off.
6: Farrell refused to give up. Less than 1 year after his accident, he walked out of the hospital.
7: I can now look at the 26th of October 2018 as the best day of my life, rather than the worst, which, you know, might be sound very strange, but it made me realise what is really important.
6: Since then, Farrell has taken on a series of physical challenges, walking across Ireland, rowing 7 marathons, and running 4 ultramarathons.
7: I am a person with a spinal cord injury. I'm very privileged and lucky to be on my feet.
6: Now he's setting off on his biggest challenge yet, walking across America from the Brooklyn Bridge to the Santa Monica Pier.
3: And that's your latest news update at 4:04.
8: And in sport, Manchester City have completed a late turnaround to make a winning start to their Premier League campaign. Josko Gvardiol grabbed the winner as they came from behind to beat Bournemouth 2-1 at the Etihad. Marcus Tavernier had put the visitors ahead before Mark Gay equalised for City late on. Brighton have also made an emphatic start to their campaign, thrashing Aston Villa 4-0 at the Amex Stadium. Meanwhile, Liverpool manager Andoni Iraola says that they're ready for a new season despite being far from the finished product. They travel to St James's Park to take on Newcastle in their first match in half an hour's time. Iraola will lead the club in a competitive game for the first time, succeeding Arne Slot. He's relishing what's to come but knows they're not firing on all cylinders yet.
9: I feel excited. I can feel it even in the atmosphere. When you train with the players, you feel like this week is a little bit different. We've been preparing friendlies, we've been preparing for other opposition, but this smells different, and looking forward to be there and feel the pressure and start the competition. That is what we like. Yeah.
8: In golf, Rory McIlroy is tied for second going into the final round of the BMW Championship in St. Louis. He's 12 under par, 5 shots off the lead, held by the American Wyndham Clark, who resumes later from 17 under par, and both tee off just before 7 o'clock. In motorsport, Max Verstappen says he's okay after a heavy crash at his home Dutch Grand Prix. The 4-time Formula 1 world champion went into the barriers in his second lap. He was able to get out of his wrecked Red Bull. And in cycling, Lara Gillespie has finished second in the final stage of the Tour of Britain. The Wicklow native was just seconds behind the stage winner, Lauren Weebs. And that's your latest news and sports update. I'm Daniel Pitcher. The time is coming up to 4:06.
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11: Welcome back to KCLR Sport. Halfway through today's show, 6 minutes past four is the time. And as you heard in our national sport bulletin just after 4 o'clock, it has reached full time in both the 2 o'clock kickoffs from the Premier League today. Let's get the details of those games in full straight away. We'll head over first to the Amex Stadium to Alan Lewis, who has the details of how Brighton thrashed Aston Villa in their opener of the Premier League.
12: It finished Brighton 4, Aston Villa 0. The new season starts with a bang for Brighton and Hove Albion. All the goals coming in the first half. Lindelof's own goal coming after just 8 minutes and was quickly followed by De Kuyper's tap-in. Jack Hinshelwood then scored 2 in 2 minutes, and João Gomes is sending off 10 minutes later, effectively ended this as a contest before half-time. Brighton went close to adding to the scoreline in the second half, which was played at a snail's pace, really. But in the end, 4 was more than enough. An afternoon to forget for Aston Villa, but a perfect start to the season for Brighton. It finished Brighton 4, Aston Villa 0.
11: Alan Lewis, thank you very much for that. Let's go to the Etihad now and hear how Enzo Maresca has miraculously pulled off a win for his first game as Manchester City boss. They overcame Bournemouth with a late winner in the Etihad Stadium. Peter Smith has all of the details.
13: City 2, Bournemouth 1, with City way from what would be perceived as their best, but salvaging victory in stoppage time. Bournemouth looked comfortable for long stretches, having gone ahead from Tavernier's unopposed first half finish. City laboured, but level late on from a set play as Gehi headed in from Cherki's corner, with Cherki providing a brilliant assist for Guardiola to score a stoppage time winner, which was approved by a VAR inspection. City 2, Bournemouth 1.
11: Peter Smith, thank you very much for that. Then one more Premier League fixture to come this afternoon. It starts in just over 20 minutes time in St James's Park. It is Newcastle against Liverpool. We will keep you close and in touch with that as best as we possibly can. From F1 and the Dutch Grand Prix, we're on the final lap at the moment. So the race is about to finish, and it looks like Lando Norris will come home as winner. He's 12 seconds ahead of the rest of the pack in first place. Trailing behind him in the Mercedes is championship leader Kimi Antonelli, with his teammate George Russell 4 seconds behind him. Lewis Hamilton is in fourth place at the moment, with Charles Leclerc in fifth. It's Oscar Piastri in sixth, Liam Lawson in seventh, Nico Hülkenberg in eighth place, Fernando Alonso of the Aston Martin in ninth, with Pierre Gasly finishing out the top 10. And as you might have heard, Max Verstappen crashed out in just the second lap of his home race, and it is the last Dutch Grand Prix ever, well, indefinitely. And he would feel probably quite disappointed that he missed out on his last home race, as I say, crashing out on the second lap. But he is okay, is what we are hearing. Plenty more updates from the Kilkenny hurling to come, with more games to throw in 20 minutes time. That's 4:30. Let's have a look at those just briefly. It's both of them in junior, and it's Conaghy Shamrocks against Galmoy, while Piltown take on Slieveroo, as I said, both starting at 4:30. We'll run through all of the results from so far today in just a few moments time. I want to hear about a two-door cinema club though. This is Sleep Alone on KCLR Sport.

0: Two Door Cinema Club. Sleep Alone is the name of that track. A little bit earlier on, we told you that we're on the final lap of the Dutch Grand Prix. Well, it has concluded, and as you might have heard a little bit earlier on in the show, Oisin Langan is over there, of course not for KCLR, but on his travels, and he has the details after the race has concluded. Oisin.
1: Well, Lando Norris has won the Dutch Grand Prix, and what was it like to watch a Grand Prix? I can tell you, very, very, very interesting. This was the final Grand Prix here at Zandvoort, and it was all about Max Verstappen in the build-up, but he went off very early in the race, and while the kind of air went out of the tyres a little bit for the atmosphere, the race did pick up after that. I can tell you that, you know, it's one of the only sports where you nearly want wet weather, because it makes things very interesting. And we thought we might get a wet race here today. About a half an hour before the race, the rain bucketed down, but it dried up pretty quickly. But that was a contributing factor to Verstappen going off. It's a strange kind of an event to be at, because you're only seeing a little bit of it. It's a bit like following golf. You're only seeing what you're seeing and who you're following, or in this case where you're sitting. But they do have big screens, and it's mad. Sometimes you're watching the track, and sometimes you're looking up at the screen, and sometimes you hear an ooh, and then you have to look up the screen because you realise you're missing something. It's very, very, very interesting. An experience I would recommend to anyone. I should stress as well, by the way, people might be asking, why are KCLR sending someone to the F1? They didn't send me. I'm just here because my partner Tara is a big F1 fan. She said you should definitely go, and I have to say she's absolutely right. An experience that I would recommend to anyone, if you can do it even just the once. Could we ever have one in Ireland? I'm not so sure. The scale of it is absolutely massive. From what is now a sunny Zandvoort, it's back to you in Kilkenny, Dunham.
0: Oisin, thank you very much, and I'm sure it is an absolutely unbelievable experience. You can hear the atmosphere in the background and even hear some of the cars driving by, I'm sure, on their in-lap after the race has concluded. But Lando Norris is the winner of the Dutch Grand Prix, he is the world champion, but I should say the championship leader for this year. He finished in second place, that being Kimi Antonelli, followed by his teammate in George Russell. Let's have a look at Kilkenny Hurling and some of the results from earlier on before we look ahead to this afternoon's fixtures. Starting with intermediate earlier on, Carrick Shock beating Dunamagan by 2 points, 115 to 16 points. It finished there, and most recently in intermediate, Barra Rangers playing Tullaher Rossbirken, and that finished Paulstown 3-14, Tullaher Rossbirken 2-21. Then in another game that took place earlier on, St Martins beating Blacks and Whites 122 to 212. That's a 7 point win for Muckalee. Then in junior, in the only game that's taken place so far, John Locks against Winegap, that finished 223 to John Locks, 216 to Winegap, so a 7 point win there for John Locks. Elsewhere in the Junior B County Final earlier on, it finished James Stevens 421 to Johnstown's 212. So James Stevens are Junior B County champions in Kilkenny. Coming up a little bit later on in Premier Junior, at 4:30, so 15 minutes time, Conaghy taking on Galmoyan. At the same time, it's Piltown against Slieveroo. Also coming up at 4:30 in the Premier League, it is Newcastle at home to Liverpool in the final Premier League fixture of today. While earlier on in the Premier League, Brighton beat Aston Villa 4-0, and Manchester City got a late winner to beat Bournemouth 2-1. That's all of your updates for now. Coming up in this hour, we'll be hearing from Dara Corcoran about a multitude of things, but especially his trip to San Francisco, as well as Shamrock's Ballyhale, and a bit more. We'll also hear from Rob Downey, speaking to Oisin, and they spoke about everything in terms of GAA. But for now, back to the music. Here's Taylor Swift, I Knew It, I Knew You.

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5: You're welcome back to KCLR Sport. We're 8 minutes away from kickoff in St James's Park. It's Liverpool against Newcastle in that fixture. We'll keep you updated with that one. But before that game throws in, or I should say kicks off, let's have a look at hurling, because Ballyhale are 3 wins from 3 in the St. Canice's Credit Union Kilkenny Senior Hurling League, and they last beat Tullerone in Callan. Coming up next for them is against Dixborough in Wednesday in UPMC Nolan Park. And just to tell you, we'll have that game live on KCLR Plus with thanks to Jerry Comerford Drilling Limited. But in terms of Shamrocks Ballyhale, one of their members, Dara Corcoran, once again impressed in that fixture last week against Tullerone. And but during the week, Oisín Langan caught up with Dara and spoke all things hurling.
6: You're listening to KCLR Sport, and I'm joined now by Dara Corcoran of Shamrocks Ballyhale and Kilkenny. And of course, Dara is speaking to us from the launch of the championship season with Clubber. Clubber is covering live championship matches for 15 county boards this season, with over 2,000 live matches set to be streamed this year. To find out more and to get your Clubber subscription, visit clubber.ie. Dara, you're a young man, but you've been playing at this level, the senior club level, for a long time. How much difference does it make to you as a player that people can now watch every game you play?
7: Yeah, no, it is. It's massive, really, because like I know myself now, I have family and friends off in foreign countries there, so they get the opportunity to keep up to date with any of my games, and even any of my friends that are away, I get to watch their games. Be that them in Australia or even America, they're showing games. So Clubber, it's fantastic service, in fairness to it.
6: Have you watched games in America? Have you watched games in Australia? You mentioned there that some of your mates were playing.
7: Yeah, no, I have been watching them. Yeah, they were streaming the San Francisco Championship, and a few of my friends are out in Perth as well, so I was watching them games, yeah.
6: Okay, come here. Who caught your eye there? Give them some praise, because no doubt they'll hear this interview, because they're, when I look at the KCLR Hurling podcast, statistics and analytics, I see Australia, USA, England, and even oddly enough, Japan popping up. Now, I'm not sure they're streaming games from Japan yet. It's probably just a matter of time, but give the lads who are playing in these games a bit of praise here.
7: Yeah, I suppose, yeah, it's a shout out a few of the Kilkenny lads, Harry Shine, Killian Doyle, Connor Laney, and Connor Heary. They're all hurling out in San Francisco this year, and two of my friends then from school, Finn Lanigan and Aaron Brennan, were hurling out in Perth. So I was keeping up to date with any of them matches.
6: Okay, very good. And of course, they're able to keep up to date with yours through Clubber and of course KCLR. Have you ever done the summer in the States thing yourself?
7: Yeah, I was hurling out in San Francisco the summer previous. So really enjoyed it.
6: Okay, and like, what was different about it? What did you enjoy about it? What maybe caught you by surprise about it?
7: It was something different, I suppose, getting to play with lads you'd think you'd never get the opportunity to play with. And it was different, I suppose. It wasn't taken as serious either. And it was a good experience now, and happy I'd done it, yeah.
6: And I'm sure you enjoyed meeting lads from, as you mentioned, lads you might never have met, lads you might never have played with, and that's a good life experience, you know, never mind hurling.
7: Yeah, it definitely is. You get to hurl with lads from Clare, Tip, Galway, and you know, you'd never get to hurl with them other than maybe in college, but I suppose learning to play with different players and can only bring you on, I suppose, yeah.
6: Are hurling people all the same, or are hurling people from different counties a bit different?
7: Sure, they're all similar enough, I suppose. They all, at the end of the day, just love hurling. And it was interesting playing with a few of the boys. I suppose some different styles of play and just learning from it and marking different lads. So it was good. It was good, yeah.
6: What about yourself? When you came back from that trip, what was it like to kind of readapt to club training? Because, you know, it has happened this year, it happens every year, that lads go off to the States or go to Australia, play a bit of hurling, do a bit of travelling, and there's nothing wrong with that. I actually think that's only right and proper. And then they land back maybe a couple of games into the league, or, you know, just before the league, and they have to readapt. What's that like? How did you find that?
7: Yeah, well, I was lucky enough now the San Francisco Championship was over just before the club championship started. So I made it back for my first game. It was that game against Bennis Bridge on the Thursday. But again, it's not too hard to come back to it because you're hurling away in America, and you're keeping yourself some way fit anyway. So I didn't find it too hard now, no.
6: Okay, that was some night in Bennis Bridge, and of course you won that game and went on to win the championship. You've had a good start this year. We'll come back to that in a second. But what was it like last year to get back on top, having had a couple of years of hurt?
7: Yeah, no, it was. It was great. It was massive for the parish. Like, there was lost the county final to O'Loughlin's, and then lost the quarter final to Thomastown the year after. So yeah, there were two tough years. I suppose it was for even myself, like me, Owen Cody and Dean, when we came up first, we were so lucky. We came up at that start of the five in a row, and we hadn't lost a county final from then. So it was tough now. It was my first experience losing one, and I was just so happy to get back there last year and win that, yeah.
6: Yeah, because I think you're what, in your mid-20s at this stage? How old are you?
7: Yeah, I'm 26.
6: And do you have 5 senior county medals? Have I got that right?
7: 6 after last year, yeah.
6: 6, wow. So you're not very familiar with losing. I'd say it's a feeling. Is that a feeling that kind of drives maybe you and the entire club? Because Mickey Welch was talking about this earlier in the week, and he said, if you talk to a Ballyhale person, you'd swear they'd never won anything because their hunger is such, and they just... they're concentrating on the next one and they never take anything for granted. Is that an accurate statement?
7: Yeah, I suppose people say it like that. You remember your losses nearly more than your wins, and you kind of try to turn them into motivation, really, to just never let that happen again. And that's kind of what we've done the 2 years previous that we had lost. We just use that as motivation to try to get back and get that winning feeling again.
6: And what are you using for motivation this year? Because obviously you're defending champions in Kilkenny, but maybe you're looking at that Leinster final and saying, well, you know, that's a motivator. I'm not, and by the way, sorry, just before people are kind of thinking, oh, are they already thinking about Leinster? You're not saying that. What I'm saying is that defeat a driver for you, that Leinster final defeat?
7: Well, look, every year you set out and you're out to win the county final, and after that is a bonus. So, like, are we, like, again, we were, that was our last game with Ballyhale, and we did lose that. So you can use that as motivation because you still have that losing feeling. But sure, even after Kilkenny, you just want to get back on at that club championship. And like, we know what it means to everyone around Ballyhale. So that's nearly enough motivation in itself to go back out and try to win one, yeah.
6: You've had a decent start, 3 wins from 3.
7: Yeah, a decent start in fairness. I don't know, like every year we're out, like, busting ourselves to try win them first few games, and just this year's after happening, I suppose it could be down to a few things, but even the young lads that are after coming through and are putting their hand up for them jerseys, it's probably gave a new energy around the place. And in fairness to them young lads, they really are, they're driving us on as much as we're driving them on.
6: It was funny, I asked Joey Holden about that after the game last Saturday, and he said, put them out there. And he said, and if they get burnt, they'll recover. Is that very much the Ballyhale way?
7: Yeah, I think it is. It's sink or swim, I suppose. And in fairness to the boys, they're going well at the moment, and they're not shying away from it. They're flying into all the tackles, and even like Killian Ryan's at the back there, and like, there's not a bother on him back there. And yeah, it's just great to see. And look, there's young lads coming off the bench as well, and hopefully they can drive on and just keep the momentum coming.
6: I was about to say this is a rest week. I should probably rephrase that. This is a weekend in which you have no game at senior level. What will you do? Will you just take time to, you know, take a rest? Will you go and watch other games? What will you actually do with a weekend where you have no game?
7: I'm not too sure myself now, because we've training this evening, and I suppose Mark Elward will give us the plan for the week. But look, I imagine we will train sometime near the end of the week, and we'll train over the weekend as well. But I'm just getting the bodies ready for Dixborough as the next game now, full focus on them.
6: Yep, and that has the potential to be a very good game. It is, of course, going to be live on KCLR. Let's talk a little bit about Kilkenny, not too much. Henry Shefflin, a man you know well because he's of your club, and of course he would have managed you last year to a county title and would have managed you before to All-Ireland club titles and all that. He is now the Kilkenny manager, along with another man you know well because, again, you would have worked with him at Ballyhale last year, David Herity. Obviously, you've got Dave Mulcahy in there. PJ Delaney's in there. Dara Mulcahy is in there. It's a decent management setup, isn't it? And obviously, Henry is a man you know well. What insight can you give players who'll be working with him at senior level next year?
7: Yeah, sure. Look, everyone's seen what Henry has done on the pitch. And in fairness, I've worked with him my first 2 years up Ballyhale. He was the manager, and then last year again. But yeah, Henry just brings a level of professionalism that, like, it's unreal. In fairness, he just lives and breathes hurling. And it's hard not for that to rub off. And yeah, so hopefully now he'll just bring a new level of freshness. And yeah, just hopefully now right a few wrongs from last year.
6: Yeah, and is that, again, we won't go too much down a county rabbit hole today because it's about club. And at the moment, technically speaking, there kind of is no Kilkenny squad. It'll be named or put together maybe in November, December. But, you know, is that something that players who were involved in this year and who may be involved next year, is that something that'll drive you? Are you motivated by that? Are you even kind of letting that stew in the pit of the belly right now?
7: Oh, look, exactly. Henry has to, in fairness, you have to get the phone call off Henry to come back in, and you have to put your hand up in the club championship to do that. So that's enough motivation in itself to try to get yourself back on that Kilkenny team. And yeah, hopefully he can unearth a few of the younger players that are putting their hand up at the moment, and hopefully build a squad for next year. Yeah.
6: Yep, no shortage of them anyway. Darragh, just before I let you go, we did a debate on the KCLR Hurling podcast this week about the weight of slitters and the fact that you can now score from your own 20-metre line. Some guys can anyway. Or at the very least, you can launch it into the opposition square from that distance. Do you, like, as a fellow who kind of floats around that region, who can, you know, I know you can play in a variety of spots, but as a guy who can be a launcher, would you like the slitter to weigh a bit more? Would you like it not to travel as far? Do you have any thoughts on that? I appreciate him very much just springing that on you.
7: I know, it's, yeah, I suppose it is an interesting one, but something that comes down to it, you'd even see, I remember playing the county final last year, like, it's grand launching a slitter on a grand sunny day. It's going to travel, it's going to bounce off the ground and could go near the length of the field. But when it comes down to it in October, November, like the ground slows down and the conditions get worse and you're doing well to score from inside your own 45 some days. So I don't know, there's probably pros and cons to making the slitter a bit heavier, but I wouldn't be changing at the moment anyway, no.
6: Okay, Darragh Corcoran of Ballyhale Shamrocks, thanks for joining us. You are at the launch of Clubbers, a coverage of the club championship today. And of course, we've got lots and lots of coverage coming up on KCLR over the next couple of weeks and months. And I have no doubt Ballyhale will be a big part of that. Darragh, thanks and the very best of luck for the rest of the season.
7: Thanks very much, Christine.
5: Yeah, Darragh Corcoran speaking to Oisín Langan during the week about a multitude of things, I suppose. Kilkenny hurling, Shamrocks Ballyhale, and the club scene, as well as you heard at the end there, the weight of slitters. And as you heard Oisín saying, that was a debate that was had on the KCLR Hurling podcast during the week in the latest episode, which came out Monday just gone. And if you want to listen to that and hear that debate among many other things. 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A few updates from across the world of sports, starting first with the Premier League, because a game just got underway a few moments ago. 3 minutes gone between Newcastle and Liverpool at St James's Park. It is nil all in that game so far. And from hurling, of course, we had plenty of games earlier on that we brought you scores and updates from. We'll run back through them in a few moments' time. But just to tell you a little bit earlier on, I brought you a full-time score from a game that hadn't even started yet, and that was between St Martins of Muckley as well as Blacks and Whites. We had a texter in to correct my mistake, and I welcome that. So if you do have any mistakes, you need to correct me on 0833069696 is the text and WhatsApp line. But unfortunately, on the new Kilkenny Cats app, there was a scoreline up and it said full-time for St Martins against Blacks and Whites, but it has been amended since. And it started just a few moments ago, 4 minutes gone. It is Muckley 0 to Blacks and Whites 0. So scoreless so far after 4 minutes gone in that intermediate clash. I do apologise for misleading anyone who heard that a little bit earlier on. Also going on at the moment, another game from Junior, and that is between Conaghy and Galmoy. 5 minutes gone in that one. It's Conaghy 3 points, Galmoy 2 points gone. We'll run through all the other scorelines from across Kilkenny hurling a little bit later on as well, as we bring you updates from the Premier League as they come in. What we'll hear next, however, is a bit of music from Aretha Franklin, but also we will be hearing from Rob Downey of Cork, speaking to Oisín during the week as well. They spoke about everything, absolutely everything, in terms of GAA. When we come back.
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0: Aretha Franklin, Say a Little Prayer. Bit of an old song to come on KCLR Sport. Hope you enjoyed that one. A few updates to bring you from the Premier League. Newcastle have opened on a goal already, and it came in the 5th minute from Anthony Elanga. 9 minutes gone now, and it is Newcastle 1-0 up over Liverpool in St James's Park. We'll have an update from the grounds very, very soon. In terms of Kilkenny hurling, someone's been in touch on our First Stone Kilkenny text and WhatsApp number of 083-306-9696 asking, did Winegap beat John Locke's 223-216? Correct and right. That is John Locke's 223, Winegap 216. So a 7-point gap between the two of them in favour of John Locke's. Elsewhere today in the other games that were played, Carrick Shock beating Dunamagan 115-16. That's a 2-point win for Carrick Shock. At the moment, it is Muckley against Blacks and Whites in the intermediate grade as well. 11 minutes gone there. No score to update you about at the moment. And elsewhere, also in intermediate earlier on, Barra Rangers beating Tullaher Ross Burken, losing to Tullaher Ross Burken 314-221. Then in junior, as you just heard and as I just said, John Locke 223, Winegap 216. And two games to get underway very soon, or one is underway, I should say. Conaghy against Galmoy, 11 minutes gone there. It's Conaghy leading Galmoy by a point, 5-4 is the score at the moment. You might have heard a little bit earlier on, we said we'd hear from Cork's Rob Downey, and that we will do, because the Cork defender, as I said, Rob Downey, he's in action with his club Glen Rovers this weekend, and it is a must win game for Glen Rovers, who face Kinturk. And Downey spoke to Usheen this week about the club, but also about the county, among other things.
1: You're listening to KCLR Sport, and right now I am joined from the launch of Clubbers Club Championship coverage by Rob Downey. Rob, how are you?
2: I'm not so bad, Usheen. How are you?
1: Good, good, good. Can't complain. Obviously, you're of Glen Rovers and Cork, and of course we would know each other through the Fitzgibbon Cup. Listen, John Granger is retiring, and he's a guy who, I'm not sure I'll recognise UCC without John Granger. And obviously he hasn't just looked after the Cork lads there. He's looked after lads from Kilkenny, lads from Carlow, lads from Waterford, ladies as well, because he puts in just as much work at the Camogie and ladies football side of things. I remember seeing Nicky English in awe of him one day, and he told me all about John and his playing days and all that as well. But what about yourself? You must be you must also think it's going to be strange to see a UCC GAA team line out without John Granger around somewhere.
2: Yeah, in fairness, John is John is a legend. He's a gentleman. I actually only met him out walking there last week, and he'd always stop and chat. And in fairness to him, he's given some service as a player and as an official for UCC. I don't know how long he's been working there, but as you say, you kind of don't really see a UCC team without John Granger not being around the place. So it will be strange, but I think in fairness to him, he's given absolutely everything to UCC, and he owes nothing to them. Like I say, he's a gentleman of a man, and he'll be missed.
1: He certainly will. And in UCC, it does feel like a club. Like when I'm covering UCC games in the Fitzgibbon or Sigerson or O'Connor Cup or whatever, or Ashburn Cup, there's a bit of a different vibe to them maybe to some other colleges. And players really feel linked to it. They love it. And like even Tommy Welch of Kilkenny, all the success he's had, I remember speaking to him recently, and he's still kind of irritated that he didn't win a Fitzgibbon Cup. And this is a guy with, I think, 9 All-Irelands and 9 All-Stars. You know, like that'll tell you what UCC means to people.
2: Yeah, it was brilliant. I mean, my time at UCC was great. Like, I was lucky enough to win a Fitzgibbon, and just the memories and the crack we had and stuff. I suppose, there's loads of players from, as you say, like Waterford, Tipperary, Kilkenny, Kerry, all play with UCC. So the guys are probably living with each other as well, and they form that bond and they become closer, and that's probably shown then on the pitch. So I can only look back on my time at UCC and playing with them with great fondness.
1: Look, before we talk about club, we'll briefly touch on county. When you have a year like Cork had, it wasn't as successful as you would want, and for yourself there was a bit of injury in there, it was kind of interrupted. Do you just have to control alt delete and put it away, or do you think about it and address it for a wee while and then put it away? What do you do to move on?
2: I suppose the couple of days after, you're obviously very disappointed. But look, I suppose you're back in with your club fairly fast. and it probably, you know, changes your focus and gives you something else to focus on, because you have to, you know, give your all to your club as well. So no, look, I think over the last couple of weeks and months and stuff, you'll be looking back and just trying to, you know, figure out what went wrong, and or not what went wrong, but what can you can do better and stuff like that, and ensure that, you know, we get over the line next year. And for however long the club season goes on, when we do go back in McCork, we'll be doing our best to right a few of the wrongs that happened last year.
1: Do you take inspiration from what Mayo did this year?
2: I suppose I probably would. I haven't really thought too much about it. I watched the game, and geez, I was delighted for them. I don't think there's anyone in the country who would begrudge them their win, in fairness, like, and especially in the manner that they did win it. It was a great game. But I suppose it's probably different. Mayo are, I don't know, was it 75 years? But I suppose maybe the scenes would be the same if Cork were to ever, you know, get over the line. But no, I probably haven't taken inspiration to answer your question. I just watched the game for what it was, and I was delighted for Mayo, in fairness.
1: Yeah, no, sir. And the reason I bring it up is because they would have come close over recent years. Now, they wouldn't have been maybe as consistent as yourselves in recent years, but they would have come close, and they would have had a bit of heartbreak, but they got the job done in the end. And it just goes to show, you know, you might get knocked down, but you can get back up again. Look, I think it's a case in point that you'll just keep working hard and keep the focus, and keep trying to get your hands on Liam McCarthy. And as long as you can, why not do that, I suppose, is maybe what you're thinking.
2: Yeah, definitely. And as you say, look, there's going to be losses in sport and bad losses and in big games and stuff like that. I think that's part and parcel of it. But as you say, look, what's the point in not getting up and going again? That's kind of what life is all about, I suppose, isn't it? And as long as I'm enjoying playing hurling, that's what I'll be doing. And I know all the guys in our panel are the exact same way. So yeah, no, in fairness, I think, you know, once the club season is over, guys will be looking forward and itching to get back in and get back training for Cork. So it won't be long coming around.
1: When you're playing for a club like Glen Rovers, is there a pressure, but is it also a privilege?
2: Yeah, it's a privilege, I suppose. It's not really a pressure. There is an awful lot of history and stuff attached to the Glen, but it's grand listening to the stories and stuff about that, but you kind of want to write your own bit of history as well. But I suppose the guys who've gone before you probably are a bit of inspiration as much as anything. So I don't really think we'd feel the pressure, but you know, you never want to let anyone down or leave the jersey down or anything like that. So it's a great, I suppose, driving force, and it definitely gives you a bit of a boost, I think, anyway.
1: We mentioned Mayo and football there a few moments ago. Look, if you think hurling is fine, it doesn't need to be tweaked or changed, that's fine as well. But is there anything you'd like to see maybe changed in the game of hurling? Maybe, I don't know, heavier slitters is one thing I've heard people say, because players are now able to drive the ball too far. That's probably down to the hard work of the players and all that. Or is there anything else that you'd like to maybe see tweaked or changed in hurling?
2: No, I think hurling is actually very healthy, to be honest. I've seen a few of the things about the VAR. I wouldn't be interested in that. I don't think it would do the game any good. I suppose a small thing, and maybe it would just be to referee the steps a bit better. Now I know it's very, very hard at referees, but I just think it would probably create for a lot less hand passing. It would force players to strike the ball a bit longer, which would create more 50-50s, but I suppose that's only a small thing. I think, in fairness, in the last couple of years, hurling has served up some brilliant games. The physicality, the skill, the tackling, and the intensity has all been brilliant. So look, if I was really nitpicking, that would probably be the one thing, but that's probably, you know, going really, really into detail. Yeah. So to be honest, I'd be more or less a fan of just leaving it alone.
1: Is it difficult out there when you see an infraction like that committed against your team? Is it difficult not to kind of shout over to the ref? Because if you do that now, you are running the risk of giving a team a 20-metre free in front of your goal.
2: Yeah, no, it's not difficult, to be honest, because like at the end of the day, I know it's an old kind of saying, but the referees aren't going to change their mind. So you just have to get on with it and accept it, really. There's not much you can do, whether you agree with the decision or not, is irrelevant, because the ref isn't going to change his mind no matter what you do or what the you know, if the crowd are roaring him or anything like that. So, and I suppose with the new dissent rule as well, it just gives you an added reason not to open your mouth and just get back into your position and drive on. So, it's a tricky one, but I think in the long run it'll be good.
1: Has it taken a while to get used to that new dissent rule? I'm not suggesting that you were mouthy or anything like that, but there's no doubt guys who you would play with who might be a bit quieter than they used to be now. I know for a fact, and I'll tell you what, I almost got caught by it in a junior C game, Rob. Can you believe that? Where I almost barked at a ref and one of the subs caught me and said, shut the F up.
2: Yeah, I know. It's mad like that it can even be on the sideline. And I think as well, is there something that the game can be restarted from a 21-yard free or something like that? To be honest, I'm not even entirely sure of the rule, but
1: if an official from or a backroom team member from your team says something to the ref and they deem it to be, verbal abuse or whatever way the rule is worded, they can start the, if it's said at halftime or before the game, they can start the game with a 20-meter free.
2: Yeah, so I mean, it just, kind of drives it into your mind that, keep your mouth shut and just get on with whatever decision the referee has made, I suppose.
1: Yep, that's it. Rob, it's a real pleasure to talk to you. It always is. Best of luck to you and Glen Rovers this weekend in the Cork Senior Hurling Championship. It's going to be a good game, but a tough game against Kanturk. Thanks for joining us on KCLR.
2: No bother. Thanks a million, Oisín.
0: Rob Downey speaking to Oisín. Of course, Rob playing county for Cork, but also playing for Glen Rovers, who face Kanturk in their knockout stage in Cork this weekend. Just a few things to tell you about. Earlier on, I announced that Callan beat Winegap. I was wrong. I read it out back to front. Let's correct that. Winegap finished with 223. John Locks finished with 216. So a 7-point win in the end for Winegap in the junior grade from Kilkenny a little bit earlier on. At the moment in Kilkenny, two games to update you about from across both intermediate and junior. Starting with junior, Conaghy are leading Galmoy at the moment, 22 minutes gone, Conaghy 9 points, Galmoy 5 points. And at the moment, unfortunately, where I'm getting the scores from, there's 22 minutes gone between Muckley and Blacks and Whites, but there's no score being put up at the moment. As soon as the score gets put up, I will let you know. From the world of Premier League, 21 minutes gone between Newcastle and Liverpool. It's Newcastle with the early lead in that one. Anthony Elanga scoring in the 5th minute, and there's been no score since, but 21 minutes gone. It's Newcastle at home leading Liverpool 1-0. Locally in soccer, Evergreen are through to the FAI Junior Cup semi-final. They beat Pike Rovers a little bit earlier on today in the quarterfinal, and it finished 2-0. Coming up in the next hour, we'll speak to Evergreen boss Gary Marr. We'll also hear a lot about golf, especially the women's and men's Irish Open.
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0: Just over an hour left on today's show. It is 5 minutes until 5 o'clock. National news and sport to come at that time. And lots more to come at the next hour, including stuff about golf and the Irish Opens coming up in both women's and men's golf. But we'll also speak to Evergreen manager after they won their FAI Junior Cup quarterfinal today against Pike Rovers. We have more updates to come from the Premier League in the next hour as well. At the moment, in the only fixture ongoing, Newcastle leading Liverpool 1-0 after 24 minutes. Lots more updates as well to come in terms of Kilkenny hurling after 5. But to take you towards national news and sport at 5 o'clock, it's The Galway Girl by Sharon Shannon and Steve Earle. I'll chat to you after 5.

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6: At 5 o'clock, good evening, I'm Ruth O'Connell. Friedrich's Ataxia campaigners have made one last push for the HSE to approve Skyclarys. A protest in Dublin City today saw people living with the condition, joined by family and friends, call for reimbursement of the life-changing treatment. The HSE will make its final decision on whether to fund Skyclarys on Tuesday, with concerns remaining over the cost-effectiveness of the drug. James Ward and his brother both have Friedrich's Ataxia. He and his dad were among hundreds protesting this afternoon.
7: It's horrendous. I had two falls this week and it's not getting better. My progression is slowly... Yes. But it's so hard watching them with two kids with Friedrich's, and it's heartbreaking. The government aren't really doing much helping.
6: The family of a Brazilian woman murdered in Limerick has launched a fundraiser to help bring her body home. 33-year-old Jadi Cristine Pereira Rosa was found dead at an apartment on Cecil Street on Friday morning. Gardaí are continuing a murder investigation and say a post-mortem is being carried out, but the results are being withheld for operational reasons. A scheme allowing older people to downsize their home has been put on pause by the government. The Older Person's Housing Financial Contribution allowed retirees to sell their house to local authorities and move into smaller purpose-built accommodation. However, the scheme is now currently under review by the housing agency and councils have been advised to stop running it. Camille Loftus from Age Action says downsizing has the potential to be very popular.
8: For some older people, they're very resistant to downsizing. They worked hard to get the home that they live in now. This is where they've built a life for themselves. But for other people, the home is larger than they need. It may be of a vintage, which means that it's not well insulated and is expensive for them to heat.

0: and maintain, and they prefer to live in a smaller home.
1: Self-expression is one of the reasons why young people smoke. That's according to a professor in marketing, as the number of young people vaping or using tobacco products continues to increase. It comes as cigarettes are becoming more popular among celebrities such as Paul Mescal and Charlie XCX. Stephen Murphy from Trinity College Dublin says more actors are seen smoking in movie scenes, but that's not part of the reason why the trend is emerging again.
2: I don't necessarily think it's the case at the moment that the cigarette industry are paying for these kind of product placements. In a sense, they don't have to, because where we're seeing a lot of this happening is on social media. And I think that they recognise that it's that we're seeing the performance of this ritual on social media.
1: The former Regency Hotel has been refused planning permission to change a vacant restaurant into a funeral home. The hotel was renamed the Bonington after the Regency attack in 2016, in which Kinahan cartel member David Byrne was shot dead. Planning permission was requested by the owners, the McGettigans, in February, but was denied by Dublin City Council, according to the Business Post. The owners appealed that decision, but it was refused again by an Commission Planola last week, due to the site being located on lands zoned for sustainable residential neighbourhoods. And a Galway man, once given a 5% chance of walking again, has begun a 4,500-kilometre trek across the United States. Fergus Farrell's aiming to raise €1 million for spinal injury support during the 75-day journey from New York to California. He told Will Reeve from ABC News he feels grateful to be able to take on the challenge after being told he might never walk again.
3: I was told if I got moving within 72 hours, I had a 5% chance of regaining some sort of strength. However, after 72 hours, if I get no movement, I have a 0% chance. I will be wheelchair bound for life.
4: And did you regain that movement in those 72 hours?
3: No.
1: And that's your latest news update at 5:04.
5: And in sport, Anthony Elanga has handed Newcastle a perfect start to their Premier League match against Liverpool this afternoon. The Magpies had a 1-0 lead after 25 minutes. Well, Manchester City completed a late turnaround to make a winning start to their campaign. Josko Gvardiol grabbed the winner as they came from behind to beat Bournemouth 2-1 at the Etihad Stadium. Well, Brighton also made an emphatic start to their campaign, thrashing Aston Villa 4-0 at the Amex. Jack Hazelwood scored twice. Villa's Scott McGinn says it just wasn't their day.
6: We actually started the game very well. Probably had a chance to go ahead with Emmy. We were the ones creating the chances, but you're playing at the highest level. We make a mistake, they happen. And the goals we conceded were poor. There's no getting away from that. So to go away in the Premier League, we obviously apologise to the supporters. It's not easy to travel.
5: In golf, the American Wyndham Clark has a 5-shot lead into the final round of the BMW Championship in St. Louis. He's 17 under par. Behind him is Rory McIlroy, who'll tee off in a tie for second place on 12 under. Both tee off just after, before 7 o'clock. In motorsport, Lando Norris has made back-to-back Formula 1 wins with victory at the Dutch Grand Prix. The world title holder came in ahead of championship leader Kimi Antonelli, while George Russell held on for a third place finish in Mercedes ahead of Lewis Hamilton. Max Verstappen reported that he was okay after the four-time champion was involved in a heavy crash in the second lap. And Lara Gillespie has finished second in the final stage of the Tour of Britain. The Wicklow native was just seconds behind the stage's winner, Lorena Weebs. The result sees Gillespie round off the Tour 42nd in general classification. And that's your latest news and sports update. I'm Daniel Pitcher. The time is coming up to 5:06.
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10: Yes, you're welcome back to KCLR Sport. 5:06 is the time. In the Premier League, 34 minutes gone between Newcastle and Liverpool at St James's Park. Newcastle still leading Liverpool with Anthony Elanga's goal coming in the 5th minute. As I said, that's from the Premier League. Let's change our attention to a more local point of view in terms of soccer, because Evergreen are through to the semi-final of the FAI Junior Cup. That comes after their win over Pike Rovers just earlier this afternoon. It finished 2-0 down in Limerick, and joining me on the line after that great win is their manager, Gary Marr. Gary, congratulations. How do you feel?
11: Oh, thanks very much, Donny. Look, we're absolutely delighted down here. We knew it wasn't going to be straightforward. We knew it wasn't going to be easy coming down, but we were absolutely just over the moon to get the win. But we were justified for the win. We were actually the best team from start to finish, especially that first half where we were really, really dominant. So we're absolutely over the moon and fully deserved of a great win.
10: Will you take the evening to celebrate and take it in, or will you be focusing straight away on the next round?
11: Ah, sure. Look, we're already talking about it. Yeah, next Sunday we actually have to go to Athlone to play Willow Park in the Leinster Senior Cup. So we have that to navigate first. So, and then we have to go Castlebar away the following Sunday. So we have 2 big weeks to navigate here and balance the squad and manage things over the next couple of weeks. But we'll definitely take this evening and we'll relax and we'll enjoy the trip home. And look, it's a fantastic occasion. But at the end of the day, we won't be losing the run of ourselves. It's the quarter final. While it was a huge test today, and it's something that we're absolutely delighted with and over the line. We can't lose the run of ourselves and keep ourselves focused and just take it one game at a time over the next couple of weeks.
10: Do you know who you have next in the semi-final, or is it yet to be decided?
11: Yeah, no, we're away to Castlebar Celtic. Now it'll be a neutral venue in Castlebar up in Mayo, up in that their kind of territory, but it'll be closer to home for them. So we're away again, Castlebar Celtic. We're down in Gorey Rangers yesterday and won on penalties. So yeah, and actually the way the weekend worked out was all the four teams away, teams in the quarterfinals all won over the weekend, which is a great stat.
10: You're well used to the travel at this stage, so I'm sure you'll be well able for the trip up to Castlebar as far as it might be away.
11: Yeah, look, don't get me wrong, we'd love to have it down in Kilkenny, down in our region for all the local sports in Kilkenny. But yeah, like I highlighted with you yesterday there, like we're well travelled this year. We've been to Wexford, we've been to Galway, we've been to Kildare, now we've been to Limerick and we have to head to Mayo. So look, it is what it is. We won't be sulking, we won't be moaning over it. We're just absolutely over the moon that we're in a semi-final. It is what it is, and if the team is good enough to win, it'll go and just have to step over these hurdles. So we look forward to the Castlebar Celtic match, and we don't care where it's on, just as long as we're in it.
10: Absolutely. Well, Gary, thank you very much and congratulations once again. Enjoy this evening.
11: Thanks very much. Thanks for the continued support on it. Thank you.
10: No problem. Cheers. Gary Meyer there, manager of Evergreen, after their side's win in the FAI Junior Cup quarter final this afternoon. As I said, they overcame Pike Rovers of Limerick of a scoreline of 2 goals to nil. So congratulations once again to Evergreen. A super campaign so far, and on to the semi-final. We will, of course, be looking on to that as well when the time comes around. As they said, up in Castlebar is when is the venue, I should say, of that game. Up in that area, a neutral venue, is what Gary said to us. As I mentioned a few moments ago, Newcastle leading Liverpool 1-0. We're approaching half time. We'll have a report at half time from that game. Elsewhere, it's also half time in the Junior Hurling League in Kilkenny as Piltown lead Sliabhrú 3-15 to 10 points. Also half time between Conaghy and Galmoy. It's Conaghy leading Galmoy by 3 points. 13 to 10 is the score at the moment. We'll continue to update you across all of those games, and they will bring you a full score update, or a roundup, I should say, come towards the end of this show. Also coming up in this hour, we'll hear lots more about golf as the BMW Championship is back underway this evening. Round 4, Rory McIlroy is in second place at the moment, 5 shots off the lead on 12 under par, while Wyndham Clark is up in first on 17 under par. But what we spoke about, myself and PGA Pro and Ladies Tour Caddy, Harry Ewing, we spoke this morning, and what you'll hear in this hour is all about the Irish Open, both women's and men's. But that's to come in just a few moments' time. We'll get back into the music now, however, with a bit of Fontaines D.C. This song is called It's Amazing to Be Young.

0: Simple Things with Your Eyes on KCLR Sport. It is 16 minutes past five, and a few things to bring you in terms of Premier League. First of all, let's have a quick look at the games that took place a little bit earlier on, because Manchester City secured a dramatic 2-1 win against Bournemouth in their opening match of their Premier League season. They came back from a goal down at the Etihad and sealed victory in injury time to hand new boss Enzo Maresca his first 3 points. The Italian, who replaced Pep Guardiola this season, tells Sky Sports News his side are still finding their feet.
1: We visualise things and then we see if they work, but at the same time you need to win games, so it's not easy. And today I think we have been also lucky.
0: Yes, Enzo Maresca speaking there. Also, Aston Villa suffered a 4-0 defeat at Brighton a little bit earlier on. At the moment, in the only game ongoing from the Premier League, Newcastle ahead of Liverpool after 45 minutes, so just on the brink of half-time. But it's Newcastle 1, Liverpool 0 at St James's Park. Let's run through all of the scores from GAA and Kilkenny Hurling this afternoon. Starting with the earlier game in intermediate, it threw in at 12:30. Carrick Shock defeating Dunamagan by 2 points, 115-16 the final score. Also then at 2:30 in intermediate, Barra Rangers losing out to Tullaher Rossburkin, 314-221. At the moment, another intermediate game going on, that's Muckley against Blacks and Whites just at half time in that game. Then on to junior, earlier on John Locks lost out to Winegap on a score of John Locks 216, Winegap 223, so a loss for Callan in that one. Also in junior, at the moment, just about to reach half time in both of these junior fixtures. They threw in at 4:30. And it is Conhee 114, Galmoy 10 points. Excuse me, it's about to start the second half. But Conhee 114, Galmoy 10 points in that first fixture, while Piltown are ahead of Slieve-Rue by a fair margin. 3:15-13 points is the score from that game. Also in Junior B, a little bit earlier on, the county final took place between Johnstone and the Village, and it finished the Fenians 2-12, excuse me, to James Stevens 4-21. That's 2-12 to 4-21. So James Stevens are Junior B county champions this year. Lots of, I suppose, sporting heroes in Kilkenny taking part in that game. JJ Delaney for Johnstone, but both Owen Larkin and Jackie Tyrrell for the Village. So I'm sure there was a big crowd out at UPMC Nolan Park for that game. In terms of soccer, earlier on in the FAI Junior Cup, the quarterfinal, Evergreen took part in that and played Pike Rovers away from home, and they beat them 2-0. So now they are on to the semi-final of that FAI Junior Cup. And of course, we will bring as much coverage of that as we possibly can, because we do support Evergreen and we are behind them. Same is the case for CK United, who take part in their first FAI National League game this Saturday next week, as in 6 days from now, the 29th of August. It takes place in SETU Carlow, and I will have updates live on air from that as well. Let's have a quick look ahead to the week coming, because plenty of live games on KCLR Plus, and all of them from the senior grade in Kilkenny Hurling, starting on Tuesday evening on KCLR Plus. It's Aaron's Own against Tullaroan. That starts at 6:30. It's being played in Ballyragan, and we'll bring it to you live with thanks to Shawnee's Bar in Tullaroan, and Brendan Hennessy will be on commentary for it. We'll also bring you Shamrock Ballyhale against Dixborough from UPMC Nolan Park on Wednesday evening. That starts at 6:30 also. Also starting at 6:30 on Thursday evening, we'll bring you Greg Ballycallan against Thomastown, hopefully. And then, of course, we have a few games in between that. Bennisbridge against Mullinavat is on Tuesday evening as well. Glenmore against Clara also on Tuesday evening. And then you have Danesfort against O'Loughlin's on Wednesday evening. So plenty to come to you across this week in terms of senior hurling, and we'll provide as much coverage as we possibly can from that. Let's go over to St James's Park briefly, because we're about to hit half-time between Newcastle and Liverpool, where Newcastle are in the lead at the moment. Stephen Goldsmith has the latest.
2: Newcastle 1, Liverpool 0. The visitors are getting in control now. Virch with a shot, well saved by Hornicek. In goal for Newcastle on debut, as he tipped the shot round the post. After that, Sir Bosley with a free kick straight against the wall. Much the relief of everyone here. It was his range. Newcastle defensive line still looks strong, but Liverpool are definitely turning the screw a little bit. It remains Newcastle 1, Liverpool 0.
0: Stephen Goldsmith, thank you very much. Just on the brink of half time from that one, as he said, Newcastle 1, Liverpool 0. When we come back, we'll go straight back in to our chat about golf that we had with Harry Ewing this morning, or I should say I had with Harry Ewing this morning, the PGA Pro and Ladies Tour Caddy. We spoke about the BMW Championship, which you might have heard if you were tuned our way just after 2 o'clock. The round four of that competition takes place this evening. Rory McIlroy is in second on 12 under par, trailing the lead by 5 shots. Wyndham Clark is on 17 under, going into the final round in first place. But what you'll hear from Harry Ewing is our chat about the Irish Open, all coming up very soon.
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0: You're welcome back. Half time in St James's Park, Newcastle ahead of Liverpool in that Premier League clash. It's Newcastle 1, Liverpool 0. I said just a few moments ago that we spoke to PGA Pro and Ladies Tour caddy Harry Ewing earlier on this morning, and if you were tuned our way a little bit earlier on, you might have heard our chat about the BMW Championship round 4 taking place this evening, or you might have heard the other bit about the competition taking place in Lahinch, the amateur competition that is. What we'll talk about now with Harry, or what you will hear, is his thoughts about the Irish Open, and starting with the women's. Right, Harry, let's move on and have a look at the Irish Open. First and foremost, the Women's Irish Open. It's upcoming this week in the K Club, and there's 15 Irish girls playing, which is an amazing number and a huge opportunity for the young and upcoming amateurs, of course. But you're caddying for Anya Donegan from Clare.
7: Yeah, that's right. Looking forward to it. I'm heading that way tomorrow morning, and will be the first practice round, the start of a new week. My week typically starts on a Monday morning, so I'll be at the K Club tomorrow morning about 7 a.m. and we'll get to work. And finally, I went up there a couple of weeks ago because I hadn't actually been on that golf course, the South Course, or what we call the old Smurfit course in the K Club, but hadn't been there in a number of years. So I went up there a couple of weeks ago just to have a walk around it early one morning, get out and take some notes or whatever. And sometimes it's nice to just go and actually walk a golf course and re-familiarise yourself with the challenge that it is. But it was in brilliant condition. The build of the whole tournament set up and grandstands and everything was kind of in full flow when I was there. So you got to feel that, again, this edition of the Women's Irish Open is going to be fantastic. And KPMG have done a huge amount for it over recent years. They've really elevated the event to become what it is. And it's going to be a very exciting week. I'm caddying for Anya Donegan. Yes, the Clare woman. We had a good week in London a couple of weeks back. We were nicely in contention, played in the final group with Charlie Hull and the eventual winner from Canada, Anna Huang. So that was an exciting final day. We didn't quite have the finish over the closing few holes that we wished for, but still a top 10 was a good was a good result, and we bounce on into the K Club full of hope. But you're right, like, to see 15 girls, Irish girls, playing in this tournament, nine of them professionals. It's mad to think now we have nine female professionals on tour. It's not that long ago we really only had one or two in the likes of Leona Maguire or Stephanie Meadow, but now we have nine. A lot of them are competing on the LET on a regular week in, week out basis, and six amateurs get a chance as well, which I think is magic. They really do support the young up and coming amateurs this week to give them invites, to give them a start into a tournament like this. So yeah, I'm very excited to get back there tomorrow and start the week. And again, you know, there's so much top class golf. People should travel up to the K Club. Tickets are still available there. And again, support some of these young Irish girls and the rest of the talent from all over the world. It's a very strong field that has assembled, because this tournament, rightly so, has been elevated and is seen by the players to be one of the very best on our schedule.
0: I want to come back, Harry, to that and how brilliant it is to have the 15 Irish girls playing. But something I'm curious about as well, you mentioned the state in which the K Club is in at the moment and how well it is being kept. How are they keeping the courses such as the K Club these days when there's very little to no rain or no moisture? How do they keep the course in good condition?
7: Yeah, it's a challenge. And funny, when I walked it the other morning or last week, bumped into one of the greenkeepers on the very first hole as I walked. I was walking at like 6:30 in the morning. So the greenkeepers tend to be out at that hour, crazily enough. But I ended up chatting to him and commented. They had a two-day pro-am for the Irish PGA region the week previous. And I just asked him how it went, and I could see the scores, and the reviews were that the course was in magnificent condition. And it became very clear to me, even after walking one or two holes, how good it was. But yeah, I was talking to that greenkeeper, and it is a big challenge. Obviously, the summer and the weather that we've had there this summer is magnificent for everyone, but it does create challenges. And they're lucky, I suppose, in a way that they can recycle water from their lakes. And that's a big help to try and keep the place irrigated. Obviously, they need to keep the golf course reasonably green, especially, I suppose, the green complexes and the tee boxes in particular.
0: Yeah.
7: The fairways, to a certain extent, you're never going to cover that amount of acreage to keep that as green as you want. I see this week we have a little bit of forecast for the dreaded rain that's coming, but for a lot of people, farmers included, it's needed, you know.
0: Yeah,
7: so
0: 100%.
7: We don't mind a little bit of that. I was really delighted to see the condition of the golf course, and like I said, just the whole setup, it really felt like this is going to be a big tournament, and it's great. Look, again, there'll be magnificent support at the Women's Irish Open at the K Club this week, and I'm really looking forward to that, because you caddy in some of these tournaments, and especially for me now caddying for an Irish girl, it's nice to be on the bag of a girl from the same country. I've caddied for girls from all over the world, but this does feel a little bit different, and I'm sure this week will be different. It'll be the first time I've caddied an Irish Open for an Irish player, and there's no doubt they'll get a huge amount of support. Yes, there's maybe some internal and external pressure on the said player to kind of perform, because you have so much hopes and expectations, and maybe more family and friends coming out to follow you on that particular week when you're playing in your home Open. But all of those things need to be managed, I suppose, and hopefully I can support Anya in doing that. But yeah, very exciting week ahead, and I'd encourage anyone that wants to go to come along and experience it. I reckon we'll have fantastic crowds with its close proximity to Dublin anyway. But yeah, it's an exciting week ahead, and very much one to look forward to.
0: Yeah, absolutely. Harry, just as you say that, because you're caddying for an Irish girl at the Irish Open, you said it's exciting, I suppose. Is it nice to have that because it feels more personal? Or
7: yeah, look, you know, caddying is a unique kind of, how would we say, relationship or job, or when you're working with a player. Like I said, I've worked for people from all over the world. I've worked for Asians where maybe the language barrier is more difficult. I've worked for players who are quite chatty. I've worked for players who really just want you to carry the bag and do the essential basics of being a caddy. So it takes a while, I suppose, to build a relationship with the player. And for you to realise exactly what it is they want and how best you can support them. That takes a while. It doesn't take any amount of time when you're working for an Irish girl. We're just able to kind of click immediately have the chat, have the banter. You can kind of really just get on their level very quickly. How can I, compare it to someone? It's like bumping into some Irish people abroad when you're on holiday. It's just easy. The chat is easy. Anya's a great girl. Our first week was in London there a couple of weeks ago, and like she played magnificent golf. You know, she played the golf. The caddies don't hit any shot, but I do think that the way we worked together, the way we communicated, the fun we basically had on the golf course, she commented herself that she hadn't had as much fun on the golf course in a while. She's in her rookie year, playing golf courses for the first time and traveling the world, and it kind of can be a little bit lonely at times. She's had different caddies, you know, and I don't think she maybe felt the connection or click or support from maybe some of them in the past. So you're trying to help a young kid that's starting out on a professional career, and it's glamorous for them. Of course it is. And people look in from the outside world and think it's a very glamorous life. But, you know, there's parts of it that are difficult as well. You're going back to your hotel room in the evening, typically on your own. You're traveling the world kind of on your own. And it's a professional sport, so it's dog eat dog out there. So, no, look, we got on great. We've had a few chats this week. She's been at home kind of preparing and practicing with her coach, and we've kind of had a few chats and created a plan for what we want to achieve now in the first days in the week. Our important days really are Monday, Tuesday, Wednesday. That's when we get the bulk of our work done, be it the strategy for the golf course, the game plan, you know, what do we feel, which departments of the game maybe need a little bit more attention or focus for the challenge that is in front of us this week, the unique kind of test that the K Club is going to be, or arising out of London, maybe what areas of the game do we feel we need to spend a little bit more time or put a little bit more spotlight on. So we've done that, and we'll continue to kind of do that over Monday, Tuesday, Wednesday. Then the tournament starts on Thursday, and to a certain extent you just have to go with what you have. The preparation is done and you just go and play and see what happens. But very exciting, and it does feel different. There's no doubt when you're carrying the bag of a girl that has the tricolour on the golf bag and she's from Ireland, it does. You get a bit of a different vibe, a different feel, and going around there last Sunday week in London and you're in contention to win a tournament with a girl that's from Ireland definitely feels very special and a little bit different.
0: Yeah, and obviously you'll be hoping that Anya finds great success at the Women's Irish Open, but whether she does or not, there's still a very realistic chance that there will be a home winner.
7: It's probably the best chance we've ever had, not by the numbers that we've spoken about, as in 15 Irish girls, but we now have girls really competing on a very high level. Like Lauren Walsh, who will be local to the area now, she's from Kildare. She plays on the LPGA Tour. She's holding her own very well out there in her rookie season on the LPGA Tour. She played on the LET in Europe the two previous seasons. So she's still quite a young pro, and for her to have elevated her game and to be able to go and play and qualify to play on the biggest tour in the world over in America this year, that was a huge achievement. And like I said, she's holding her own out there. So she's flying back home and she's coming from an event in Canada that was on this week, and she's coming back to play in it. But so the likes of Leona Maguire obviously is a headline name and has carried that flag and that mantle for a long time, but she's not on her own anymore. And like I said, you have Lauren Walsh, you have Sarah Byrne, you have Anna Foster from Ellen Park in Dublin there. She finished second in an event in Switzerland going back a few weeks, so she's coming in good form. You have Anya, you know, you have Beth Coulter, who's just recently turned pro and won her first tournament on the LET Access Tour, and a very exciting up-and-coming player from Northern Ireland, Beth Coulter. So we probably have never had as much of an opportunity as we're going to have this year. And hopefully there'll be plenty of green on that leaderboard later in the week.
0: Harry Ewing speaking to me a little bit earlier on today. That was about the Women's Irish Open. We'll hear about the Men's Irish Open, which takes place in Doombeg in a couple of weeks' time, in just a few moments before 6 o'clock. But for now, let's give you a few updates. 50 minutes gone in the Junior Hurling League from Kilkenny. Piltown ahead of Slieve Rue by 4:20 to 15 points. So that is a lead of 17 points for Piltown at the moment over Slieve Rue. 15 minutes gone also in Junior Conaghy against Galmoy. draw game there at the moment. It's Galway 216, Conaghy 119. As I said, 50 minutes gone in both of those games. So into the second half, only about 10 or so minutes left. Just about to reach full time between St Martins and Blacks and Whites in the intermediate grade. At the moment, it is a draw game. It's Muckalee 16 points, Blacks and Whites 113. In the Premier League, second half has just got underway in St James's Park. Newcastle is still leading Liverpool at the moment. 1-0 is the score. The goal coming from Newcastle from Anthony Elanga in just the fifth minute. As I said, more in terms of golf and the Men's Irish Open to come very, very soon.
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0: Yes, welcome back to KCLR Sport. We told you before the break, excuse me, that we'd be hearing more about golf and the Men's Irish Open. So that we will do. Let's hear once again from PGA Pro, our farmer, as well as Ladies Tour caddy Harry Ewing, about the Irish Open. Right, Harry, let's look on to the Men's Irish Open. This one is being held in Doonbeg starting September the 10th, and there's no doubt it's a world-class field.
11: Yeah, we're very lucky. The field that's been assembled really for the Irish Open, look, the Irish Open is one of these national opens that, you know, really does command a lot of respect on tour, and people do want to come and play it. I suppose it's partly due to the success of some of our male Irish players. We know, obviously, Rory kind of took it on under his wing and was an ambassador for it, and obviously leaned on the support from his fellow pros to maybe come and play this event, and in turn he would maybe go and play their national open. That's how these things work or whatever. But yeah, look, it's a big event. It's a big event on the DP World Tour. It's one of their biggest prize money events that they have. And I think, you know, the golf course in Doonbeg, whatever maybe people may feel about Mr. Trump and who owns it, but the golf course itself, if we talk about the golf course in Doonbeg again, over in Clare, a very, very unique piece of land, a classic links golf course. I'm really looking forward to getting down there to kind of caddy around it. I've never caddied a men's Irish Open yet, so that's going to be good. I'm going to be with that guy we mentioned earlier, Thomas Higgins from Roscommon. Yeah. So I'm looking forward to that. I think this kid has plenty, plenty of potential when he does turn pro, be it for that week or in the coming weeks after that. But yeah, it's going to be a big week. And like, obviously, when you see the announcement of, you know, the field and who's playing and who's entered and who's coming to play in it, you know, it's going to be a really top-class field. I think pretty much all the ticket allocation is completely sold out for it at this stage. So, yeah, it's a brilliant event and promises to be another brilliant edition of the Amgen Irish Open.
0: You mentioned, obviously, Thomas Higgins, who you're caddying for. It's a huge weekend, or it will be a huge weekend for him. But I'm sure all the focus that's been put into the golfing side of it, there has to be a bit of excitement for him to play alongside Rory McIlroy, Shane Lowry, Patrick Harrington, John Rahm, maybe, you know, all of these huge names as well.
11: Yeah, there is. There has to be. And even though this kid has, you know, been in America on a college career and done very well over there, and like I said, won the Irish Close recently and has been playing in big championships and representing Ireland in amateur championships, this is a slightly different level. And when he walks onto the driving range on Monday morning down there in a few weeks' time, and you said you see the likes of, you know, Patrick Reed or John Rahm or Rory McIlroy or Shane Lowry, you know, the list is endless. You know, you just hope that he, yes, is excited, but also can remain focused and feels that, you know, he's a worthy guy to be in the field and to try and get out there and compete. There's no doubt he's good enough to play at that level. It just depends really on how comfortable he will be to play at that level. And I've no doubt a lot of the Irish pros like Harrington and Lowry and Rory, they look after these up-and-coming guys. I'm pretty sure that Thomas Higgins is going to have an opportunity to play at least 9 holes with some of these guys on Monday or Tuesday. That'll be very exciting for him. That's what these older kind of veterans, we'll call them, some of them, tend to do. They tend to look after the young up-and-coming Irish guys. They book a practice round with them early in the week to try and make them feel comfortable, and maybe the likes of Harrington obviously would pass on some experience or some knowledge, or at least open a door of friendship to these young guys coming up. So that's magic. It's a very Irish thing. I'm not so sure it happens with some of the other nationalities, but it definitely happens with all the Irish guys. So that would be a great opportunity for him. But again, from my point of view, to help that kid out and support him for the week, the work we do on Monday, Tuesday, Wednesday will be very important to make sure that we map out that golf course and have a very clear strategy about what we want to do. I think we're going to meet up the week before. The golf course will be closed, but we're going to meet up and we'll actually just go and walk the golf course, the two of us. He's played it numerous times, Doombeg. He knows it pretty well. So,
0: great.
11: You know, he'll basically tell me what's his thoughts or strategy for playing certain holes or certain shots. So funny enough, when you walk a golf course, you can just about see as much or learn as much without even having to play it. But yeah, I'm sure he's massively excited, motivated as well to try and put on a good performance. He's going to have a lot of family and friends and well-wishers down there that week. And it's a great opportunity for him to maybe get his pro career started. Like I said, he has that decision to make now over the next couple of weeks. But yeah, big opportunity, and who knows what comes on the back of that for him. But yeah, there's so much going to happen down there that week. It's a really exciting tournament. And for the likes of Shane Lowry, who obviously will be disappointed that he missed out on the last couple of events there on the FedEx Playoff Series, the Irish Open starts for him a very important stretch of tournaments back on the DP World Tour. He'll go from there to the BMW Championship in Wentworth. I think he's playing in India later in the season. So Lowry really has to try and come back to Europe now and really try and play some really good golf between now and the end of the season to get his world ranking back up there, to try and make sure that he gets into some of the bigger events next year, those elevated events on the PGA Tour, some of the majors, because unfortunately now he has slipped outside and next year isn't going to look as attractive for him if he's not in some of the bigger events. So it's a very important few months for Shane Lowry, and hopefully he can start it off fairly well down in Doombeg.
0: To ask you bluntly, I suppose, Harry, do you think Shane Lowry would be able to do it and bring it back?
11: I think he will, because it's exactly what we've seen before in Shane Lowry's career. He's had ups, he's had downs. You know, go back to when he won in Portrush. He lost his kind of PGA Tour status the previous year, I think at the end of 2018, but rocked out at the start of 2019 and won in Abu Dhabi when he was really coming back to play in Europe as such. And then later that summer, goes and wins the Open Championship. And that elevated him up into, like, I think Shane Lowry at one stage got up as high as maybe, did he get up as high as, I'm just going to say in the top 20 of the world rankings, you know what I mean? So you ride waves, and obviously with a career now, Shane Lowry's been on tour quite a while now. We seem to forget that these guys, you know, have the longevity in their career that they do, both him and Rory. But so you're going to have years of you know, elevated golf or performance, and also years that maybe just aren't quite as good as that level. It's very hard to maintain a consistent high level when the talent that comes out on tour year after year and the guys that are coming in at the bottom, the new guys coming out at the age of 18, 19, 20 are literally ready to come and win. It's no longer that you're a rookie and you have to learn the ropes, especially in the men's game. They seem as if they're born ready to come out and actually win tournaments. So he's had these lulls in his career. You know, this year will be disappointing for him. I think he mentioned it even in an interview the other day, like, you know, for him not to win early in the season on the PGA Tour when he had a couple of real huge chances on the back nine or the closing couple of holes on Sundays, that did hurt him and leave a little bit of a mark. And it kind of put him on the back foot a little bit, I would say. And he's had a disappointing enough summer since. He didn't really kick on at all. And that's why he's found himself slipping outside of the kind of the top bracket of professional golf on the PGA Tour. And that will hurt. So he'll have to do a little bit of soul searching. But like, he's too good a player. And I know his caddy, Dermot Byrne, quite well. We speak a little bit. And he's in no doubt that, look, a little bit of a break now for a couple of weeks and come back fresh for the Irish Open. And there's still a lot of golf to be played from here until the end of November. And I've no doubt Lowry will pick himself back up and gather himself and get himself back those world rankings and hopefully, like I said, get back into the majors and the elevated events next season, because that's where he belongs. That's where his game does belong, and he's just having a little bit of a lull at the moment, but I don't think it's anything to panic about yet.
0: Okay, so it's fair to say probably that we'll be keeping an eye on him, like a good few of us.
11: Yeah, I think so. It is something, yeah, for sure, to keep an eye on now that he comes back. Obviously, look, he feels this year maybe, you know, elements of his game haven't performed up to where he would like, and that's an ongoing kind of work for these professional athletes. You have to keep chipping away at the parts of your game that you feel you need to improve, especially if you're losing traction to the world's best, I suppose. So that's something that he'll be doing. I'd say he's doing it right now in this couple of weeks off. It's It's weeks off playing tournaments, but it's not weeks off as regards working hard. So he'll be doing that, and yeah, I'd be full of hope. But we'll keep a close eye, and let's see what Lowry can do, because it is a story within a story. People seem to forget, but it can have knock-on consequences for the tournaments that he gets into in 2027. And if you start to fall out of that upper bracket in world golf, it's kind of hard enough to get yourself back into it. So it's a very important, I would say, next kind of 3 months for Shane Lowry, and let's see what he can achieve.
0: Who else will you be keeping an eye on to maybe have great success, win the Irish Open?
11: Well, sure, we all love to keep an eye on Rory McIlroy, don't we? And I think that's true. Fascinating story there. Like, Rory, you know, admitted he kind of took a bit of time off after the Open Championship, went on a couple of family holidays. I think his youngest had her first day at school there recently. So he has other priorities, you know, in his life. Winning the green jacket in 2025 was obviously a massive, massive achievement to complete the career Grand Slam. We know that year he took a bit of time off and enjoyed it and celebrated it and decided to kick back and relax. And his motivation floundered for a little while. He found it again a little bit towards the end of that year. He goes to Augusta again this year and wins a green jacket back to back, and again flounders for motivation a little bit, took a few weeks off after the Open Championship, went on holidays, drank too much wine, as he says himself, and is back now and trying to kind of kick himself into some form and again be fully motivated for the end of the season. It's probably hard. We don't realise it probably is hard for him to be ultra motivated to keep rocking out each week and playing in these tournaments when possibly he feels he's achieved as much as he ever thought he would or as much as he wants to achieve. But he's still too good a golfer not to get himself in the mix. And I think the fascinating duel for me with McIlroy from now to the end of the season is the fact he's going to play more on the DP World Tour because he likes to come and support it and play some of these national opens. And there's some big, big tournaments on the schedule in Europe over the coming months. But his duel with Patrick Reed to win the Order of Merit, that's going to be fascinating for me. Rory McIlroy is looking to win a record equaling 8th Order of Merit in Europe, which would tie Colin Montgomery's brilliant record from years ago. But Patrick Reed obviously had such a strong start to the year and has had such a consistent year that he currently holds the lead in that race or in that battle. But I would imagine that's fuel enough and motivation enough for McIlroy over these coming weeks that he will want to try and make sure that he can do a number on Patrick Reed over the upcoming tournaments to make sure that he finishes out this year and gets that record equaling 8 European Tour titles. So that for me is another little subplot to kind of follow and keep an eye on. They wouldn't be the best of friends, Patrick Reed and Rory McIlroy, yeah. They have previous history. So I think there's plenty of fire in the belly of McIlroy in the upcoming weeks, and Reed will be there as well in Doonbeg. So let's keep an eye on that little subplot.
0: Let's. In terms of that, Harry, before I let you go, and thank you so much for taking so much time to chat to us about it, but with the Walker Cup, which we talked about a little bit earlier on, with the Women's Irish Open, and then the Irish Open for the men's at Doonbeg, that is such an exciting period of golf in Ireland.
11: Yeah, it is. And you know what? It's a lovely time of year as well, isn't it? Last week of August for the Women's Irish Open and early September then for the other two. So, yeah, it is. It's very exciting. We punch well above our weight with the level of, you know, high sporting events that we're able to kind of showcase here in this country and showcase them on fantastic golf courses. So, yeah, and they're all going to be coverage. You're going to see them on television, but I can't stress it enough. What better way to actually, you know, get in the car, bring your family, bring the kids, bring your daughters to go and watch the women in the K Club next week. You know, I'd love to see people from Carlow travelling up. It's 45 minutes. I have the luxury of sleeping in my own bed next week and travelling up and down each day. So, you know, it is a great tournament. There's a great atmosphere around there. There's so much for the family and for kids to do in the festival village. So it's actually a great day out for all the family. And yeah, let's kick it off with that next week. And as you say, we've so much more to look forward to with the Walker Cup and the men's then down in Doonbeg. But yeah, it's going to be a busy few weeks. I'm sure I'll be back on to you again over the next few weeks. Golf is definitely going to be front and centre over the next few weeks for sport in Ireland.
0: Harry Ewing speaking to us there this morning ahead of today's show on KCLR Sport. He's a PGA Pro and a Ladies Tour caddy. We spoke all about the BMW Championship Round 4, which takes place, or gets back underway, I should say, for Round 4 this evening. Rory McIlroy, as of latest, is in second place on 12 under par, 5 shots off the lead. Wyndham Clark is in the lead and 17 under par. And we spoke about the Walker Championship in Lahinch as well. And we also talked about the Women's Irish Open. And as you just heard, we spoke about the Men's Irish Open as well. So plenty in terms of golf going on in Ireland across the next few weeks. A few updates to bring you full time across the 4:30 throw-ins in Kilkenny Hurling. Starting first with Intermediate, St. Martin's beating Blacks and Whites at 21 points to 115. So a 3-point win in the end for Muckalee there. In junior, then Conaghy and Galmoy finishing on level terms. Conaghy 123, Galmoy 220. And finally in junior as well, Piltown beating Schlieveroo by 16 points, 422 to 18 points, the final score in that one. When we come back, we'll wrap up everything else that happened in sport across this weekend.
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0: You're welcome back. 5 minutes until 6 is the time. We'll be wrapping up at the end of this hour, so 6 o'clock before we bring you national news and sport. But let's round up everything that happened this weekend so far. First of all, in a game that's still ongoing in the Premier League, Newcastle leading Liverpool 2-1 after 66 minutes. Alanga scoring first for Newcastle in the 5th minute, Willock scoring in the 57th minute, but Cody Gakpo scoring in the 55th minute for Liverpool. So 2-1 is the score there at the moment as we're in the 66th minute. Let's run through all the Premier League results from this weekend and the opening weekend. Arsenal beating Coventry 3-0 on Friday. Then on to Saturday, Hull City with a surprise win over Manchester United, 2-0. That was Everton 2, Crystal Palace 0. Ipswich overcame Sunderland 2-1, while Nottingham Forest lost out to Leeds 1-0. And then finally, Brentford beating Tottenham Hotspur 3-1. On to today then, and in the Premier League, as you heard, one game ongoing, Liverpool trailing Newcastle 2-1. But earlier, Brighton beating Aston Villa 4-0, and Manchester City beating Bournemouth 2-1. Right, let's look at Carlo football. First of all, on Thursday in senior, O'Loughlin losing out to Rathfilly by a fair margin, 22-5. On Friday, also in senior, Aerog beating Fenna 6-17-1-10, and then Bagnallstown beating Mountainster Rangers 17-16. Of course, another game to come from Carlow senior football this evening at 6:30 in Netwatch Cullen Park. That's Palatine versus Grange. Yesterday, in Kilkenny hurling, only intermediate and junior across this weekend, of course. First of all, in intermediate, St. Lactans losing out to Mooncoyne by 8 points, 2-11-1-22, the final score on that one. While Young Ireland's lost out to the Roranish Deeg, 1-22-1-16, the final score on that one. And then a big win for James Stevens over Liz Downey, 5-24-1-18. That finished in Erlingford. So the Village with a strong win over Liz Downey. Yesterday in junior then, Fenians losing out to Greg Namana, 1-19-3-16. And the Emeralds beating Ballaraga, 26-1-15. On to today in hurling then as well. First of all, in intermediate, 1-15-16, Carrick Shock beat Dunamagan, while Barra Rangers

0: on KCLR Sports. So do keep an ear out, all of them throwing in at 6:30 every evening starting on Tuesday. 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But for me, that's all for this weekend. 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
8: At 6 o'clock, good evening, I'm Ruth O'Connell. Friedrich's Ataxia campaigners have made one last push for the HSE to approve Skyclaris. A protest in Dublin City today saw people living with the condition joined by family and friends call for reimbursement of the life-changing treatment. The HSE will make its final decision on whether to fund Skyclaris on Tuesday, with concerns remaining over the cost-effectiveness of the drug. James Ward and his brother both have Friedrich's Ataxia. He and his dad were among hundreds protesting this afternoon.
9: It's horrendous. I had two falls this week and it's not getting better. My progression is slowly... Yes. But it's so hard watching them with two kids with Friedrich's, and it's heartbreaking. The government aren't really doing much helping.
8: The family of a Brazilian woman murdered in Limerick has launched a fundraiser to help bring her body home. 33-year-old Jadi Cristina Pereira Rosa was found dead at an apartment on Cecil Street on Friday morning. Gardaí are continuing a murder investigation. A scheme allowing older people to downsize their home has been put on pause by the government. The Older Persons Housing Financial Contribution allowed retirees to sell their house to local authorities and move into smaller, purpose-built accommodation. However, the scheme is now currently under review by the Housing Agency, and councils have been advised to stop running it. Camille Loftus from Age Action says downsizing has the potential to be very popular.
10: For some older people, they're very resistant to downsizing. They worked hard to get the home that they live in now. This is where they've built a life for themselves. But for other people, the home is larger than they need. It may be of a vintage, which means that it's not well insulated and is expensive for them to heat and maintain. And they prefer to live in a smaller home.
8: Self-expression is one of the reasons why young people smoke. That's according to a professor in marketing, as the number of young people vaping or using tobacco products continues to increase. It comes as cigarettes are becoming more popular among celebrities, such as Paul Mescal and Charlie XCX. Stephen Murphy from Trinity College Dublin says more actors are seen smoking in movie scenes, but that's not part of the reason why the trend is emerging again.
11: I don't necessarily think it's the case at the moment that the cigarette industry are paying for these kind of product placements. In a sense, they don't have to, because where we're seeing a lot of this happening is on social media. And I think that they recognise that it's that we're seeing the

0: performance of this ritual on social media.
1: The former Regency Hotel has been refused planning permission to change a vacant restaurant into a funeral home. The hotel was renamed the Bonington after the Regency attack in 2016, in which Kinahan cartel member David Byrne was shot dead. Planning permission was requested by owners the McGettigans in February, but was denied by Dublin City Council, according to the Business Post. The owners appealed the decision, but it was refused again by Comisiún Pleanála last week due to the site being located on lands zoned for sustainable residential neighbourhoods. A Galway man once given a 5% chance of walking again has begun a 4,500-kilometre trek across the United States. Fergus Farrell is aiming to raise €1 million for spinal injury support during the 75-day journey from New York to California. He told Will Reeve from ABC News he feels grateful to be able to take on the challenge after being told he might never walk again.
2: I was told if I got moving within 72 hours, I had a 5% chance of regaining some sort of strength. However, after 72 hours, if I get no movement, I have a 0% chance. I will be wheelchair bound for life.
3: And did you regain that movement in those 72 hours?
2: No.
1: And that's your latest news update at 4 minutes past six.
4: And in sport, Newcastle remain in front against Liverpool in the Premier League. The Magpies lead 2-1 after an hour. They were a goal ahead at the break thanks to Anthony Alanga. Cody Gakpo levelled for the visitors short of the hour, but minutes later Newcastle went back in front through Joe Willock. Manchester City secured a dramatic 2-1 win against Bournemouth. They came from a goal down at the Etihad and seized victory in the injury time, Josko Gvardiol grabbing the winner to hand new boss Enzo Maresca a first 3 points, and the Italian says he was confident despite his team falling behind.
5: I think even first half we were good. Before the goal we conceded, we didn't concede one shot. We had 3-4 clear chances to score. But then they scored the goal and then became a bit more difficult. But overall I think we deserve to win the game.
4: West Brom came from behind to beat Burnley 3-1 in the Championship. A Callum Stiles own goal gave the visitors the lead at the Hawthorns, but two strikes from Isaac Price helped them turn the game around. Well, in golf, the American Wyndham Clark has a 5-shot lead into the final round of the BMW Championship in St. Louis. On 17 under par, behind him is Rory McIlroy, who is in a tie for second place on 12 under, and both tee off just before 7 o'clock. In motorsport, Lando Norris made it back-to-back Formula 1 wins with victory at the Dutch Grand Prix. Today, the world title holder came in ahead of championship leader Kimi Antonelli. George Russell held on for third place in his Mercedes ahead of Ferrari's Lewis Hamilton. Max Verstappen reported that he was okay after the four-time champion was involved in a heavy crash. And Lara Gillespie has finished second in the final stages of the Tour of Britain. The Wicklow native just seconds behind the stage's winner, Lorna Weebs. And that's your latest news and sports update. I'm Daniel Pitcher. The time is coming up to 6 minutes past six.
6: Good evening, I'm Stephen Byrne. KCLR has been informed of the following deaths: Jane Sutton Foley of Cranlusky, Bilbo Carlo, and formerly of Leicester, England, on August 22nd at Cork University Hospital. Reposing at her home in Bilbo Carlo on Monday evening from 4 until 7. Funeral service on Wednesday at 12 noon in Carpenter Brothers Funeral Home, Shamrock Square, followed by burial in the Holy Trinity Church Graveyard, Bilbo Carlo. Biddy Delaney of Acragar, Ballyragget, Kilkenny, on Saturday in her 95th year at St. Luke's Hospital, Kilkenny, reposing in her son John's home today with rosary at 7:30 p.m. Requiem Mass on Monday at 11 o'clock in St. Fiacre's Church, Clontubrick, Kilkenny, burial afterwards in the adjoining cemetery. James Jim Lawler of Lacken, Old Loughlin, County Carlow, and formerly of Coon, Kilkenny, in his 97th year in St. Vincent's University Hospital, Dublin, reposing in Summers Funeral Home, Bagnallstown, concluding with funeral prayers at 7 p.m. Removal tomorrow Monday, arriving at St. Lazarian's Church, Loughlin Bridge, for funeral mass at 11, burial afterwards in St. Lazarian's Cemetery, Old Loughlin. Family flowers only, donations to the Carlow Kilkenny Home Care Team. Larry Dalton of Booley Glass, Huggenstown, Kilkenny, peacefully on Friday at St. Luke's Hospital, Kilkenny, reposing in Malloy's Funeral Home, Callan, today, pausing for rosary and vigil prayers at 7 p.m., followed by removal to the Church of the Holy Trinity, Huggenstown, arriving at 8. Requiem Mass on Monday at 11 o'clock. Burial will follow afterwards in the Old Cemetery, Huggenstown. Family flowers only, please. Donations may be made in person via the donation boxes located in the funeral home and the church. And Jeremy Bobbles O'Brien of Burren Manor, Tullerogue, Carlow, on the 16th of August. Funeral arriving today to the Church of the Holy Family in Aske for reception prayers at 7 o'clock. Funeral Mass is on Monday at 11, followed by burial in St. Mary's Cemetery. Arieste, Gorev Siad. Details of these announcements can be found on our website, kclr96fm.com. 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
10: Good evening, my name is Etna Quirk and I'm a lecturer at SCTU Carlow. 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More Than a Headline is an innovative community media and experiential learning initiative that connected students with local community organisations and individuals with lived experience of social marginalisation. Working in pairs, students partnered with Carlow County Development Partnership, the Good Shepherd Centre and Amber Services to explore issues including immigration, integration, disability, racism, poverty, social exclusion, addiction and LGBTQI plus experiences. Students participated in interview skills workshops. They attended guest lectures designed to deepen their understanding of representation and framing theory. The initiative enables students to develop practical skills in ethical media practice, trauma-informed interviewing, documentary production and responsible broadcasting, all while building meaningful relationships with community organisations and people whose voices deserve to be heard. In our final episode, students Eva and Emma talk to Gráinne O'Neill about her experience providing supports to refugees, IPAS and beneficiaries of temporary protection.
11: Hello and welcome to our Media and Society discussion. 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Thank you for joining us today, Gráinne.
12: You're welcome. Thanks for having me.
11: Gráinne, can you tell us a little bit about yourself and what first drew you to work in this field?
12: I haven't always worked in public service. I've worked in the private sector as well. While I was up in Dublin, I did my law degree. And I suppose from that, I myself would be of a kind and caring nature. And from there, really, I didn't pursue law. I did some FE1s, all right, but I didn't pursue it completely. But I went back to the public sector then. And I started off here in Carlow, actually, doing business. And it didn't appeal to me at all. The only subject that I liked during my course was law. But I went out working anyway after my certificate into the public sector. But I went back to college then to pursue the degree. And then I started actually working in the public sector, and I've always worked with vulnerable groups. So whether that be in healthcare, I've always gone between kind of healthcare and local authority. So in healthcare, it would have been like with disabilities, older persons, those cancer patients. And then within local authority, I have worked with communities in terms of community development, and now within integration.
11: And how has your perspective on the Irish support system changed since you started working?
12: My perspective on the Irish support system, well, given what we have gone through and what our Ukrainian neighbours have gone through in the past few years, I would say there's a lot of support. And obviously with the influx in terms of international protection applicants as well, I think Ireland has been very kind and very supportive. Absolutely. There's many supports and services there for people. But it's just, I suppose, the awareness of such supports and services. That's where we come in, really, as well.
11: And what is your role as support coordinator for Carlow County Council? Like, what does that entail?
12: So we're a team. So every local authority in the county, in the country, has a local authority integration team. And that team is made up of a coordinator, two support workers and an administrator. Now, it varies now across the country because obviously we vary geographically in terms of size. So some counties will have more support workers, which is badly needed, absolutely. But Carlow is small. And that's the team setup. So really what we're about is working with, in our initial role is really working with Ukrainians and international protection applicants. So we're about raising awareness, and we provide support guidance and really assign posting to the relevant supports and services for our new arrivals within County Carlow. So we would go into all the accommodation centres that are in the county, meet with clients face to face, and even do information sessions, like things like we would have an Garda Síochána come in with us into the centres, to give information sessions on things like violence and aggression, road safety, hate crime. These things are really essential that people are aware. It's our role really to inform people, particularly those in terms of, I suppose, international protection applicants, so many different cultures within even, Africa, exist, and different cultures accept different things and so on. But really, it's key to raise awareness and inform people of the laws and regulations in Ireland, because we work differently, and people need to be aware of that. But that's essentially it, raising awareness of the supports and services available, ensuring people are attached to relevant supports and services, and ensuring, I suppose, basic needs are met initially. In doing that, then we work so well in partnership and collaboratively with our partners across the county, such as our County Carlow Development Partnership, our ETB, TUSLA, SIPSI, Youth Services. There's so many supports there and services that we work with. So if we find an issue, it could be related, say, even to health, well, I'll go to my partners who work in that area in the HSC, and we work together then in relation to trying to solve that. Again, as well, a lot of the role is about identifying gaps that exist, and again, coming up with solutions with our partners on the ground.
11: And what do you think is the most significant barrier for new arrivals that isn't receiving enough attention?
12: Well, there's many barriers. Obviously, language is a barrier, but we overcome that with translation services and so on. Now, an example I can give you is we had a training session now yesterday. We had the New Communities Partnership down from Dublin, and they work with families and children. So they would be highly supported by TUSLA. And we had a lady down who would be a migrant herself. And what we had her deliver, I suppose, was for, first of all, a cultural competency training for agency staff, integration staff on the ground in the county, about understanding the different cultures and understanding how to talk to the different cultures. Because there is a fear, particularly amongst maybe our Muslim or Arab migrants, around authority, because authority in their country is very different to authority in our country. And so it's about knowing how to talk to people as well, so that fear is not there, that they know we're here to support and help. And then we also had this lady as well deliver a session around child protection laws and safeguarding to family members. It was parents of the families we asked to attend this training as well. So that again, that they're fully informed of the laws in relation to child protection and safety here in Ireland, because things can go wrong, and they can go wrong very quickly if they're not informed.
11: And just kind of on that, is it more what you're trying to do is integrate people with the likes of An Garda Síochána, making them aware that they're there to help more so, because they wouldn't be aware of.
12: Exactly. Absolutely. We're all here to help and support. And it's, again, it's raising awareness in around that.
11: They're there to help, kind of showing the people that they're not their enemy. Their,
12: oh, exactly. Yeah. Absolutely. Absolutely. And that's key. All our roles is to integrate. Now, people can integrate very easily because they can, you know, get into education, or they can do this or do that and volunteer and do that and the other. But that's not necessarily inclusion. Mm-hmm. So we have to, you know, be aware of the inclusion piece then as well, because I think it's a kind of a two-pronged approach. So yes, we can inform people of what services and supports are there for them, but obviously they need to feel the inclusion part, they need to feel the valued part, the respect part, because that's what makes people thrive within their community.
11: And how do you work with local host communities to create a welcoming environment to alleviate potential tensions?
12: So I suppose I don't really work in that field more. Okay. So there is a particular role within that in the community, in the Carlow County Development Partnership. So there is a particular role there. And there's a role called a kind of a link worker who, again, is in every county. Now, every county views that role differently and does things differently, because, again, every county is different in terms of their environment and how people are receiving our new arrivals. So, like, if we have huge big centres in certain counties, like, you know, clearly that's going to cause, you know, huge tensions as well. In Carlow, we've been very, very lucky. Yes, we have a number of centres, not so huge in comparison to other counties, but we've been very lucky in that we have been welcoming, and usually those that kind of are speaking out against our new arrivals. Yes, there's keyboard warriors out there and that, but a lot of them as well, that initially there was a couple of little protests, all right, on Dublin Street initially when we were getting two kind of new IPA centres. But those, some of those people were in from different counties, obviously trying to cause trouble. So we are very lucky in Carlow, but I suppose we do have a committee called Carlow for All. That's really only getting off the ground, but that is about creating and showing the positives around our new arrivals in our counties. So I suppose that's how we should combat this negative attitude, is more so about, you know, not answering back on, you know, about the negative attitude. It's more so creating the positive and showing the positive, and just being in that positive frame, really, you know, in terms of what our new arrivals can contribute to our county and our country.
11: And what is your view of media representation of IPAS candidates?
12: Clearly, I mean, there's bad stories out there, obviously, in that, you know, people are saying, like, you know, they're not vetted, they're not this, they're not that. But obviously there is checks coming in. And in ways we have to trust those checks. Sometimes, obviously, people get through and, you know, but that's the same in of any race or anything like that. Like, you know, so if that's in relation to that. But clearly things are tightening up more so now. There are new checks and balances now in place. And obviously there are new regulations that have come into place as well, and even in relation to kind of family reunification and things like that. So look, things are kind of improving in that sense, really. But to me, it's kind of, it's not fair, really, then, you know, again, that, again, it's kind of can be, you know, the bad voice or the wrong voice can be the high, you know, the loudest voice, which is not fair. Like yesterday now, or it wasn't yesterday, it was last Friday, was Wear Red Day. And that's an initiative promoted by the Irish Refugee Council, and that's against, you know, it's an initiative against racism, promoting diversity and inclusion. So as a local authority, and usually every local authority across the country, we get involved in Wear Red Day, and so we would ask all staff to wear red, and then we would kind of go around and take pictures, and we did a quiz. It was, the questions on the quiz were, just as an example, maybe how many migrants came into the country, say, last year or whatever, and obviously we gave three figures. Usually people might think it's the highest figure, but it was the lowest figure. Do you know? So again, it was just about raising awareness, because people's perceptions are just different to what is actually happening. And the quiz, you know, it was really well received. And again, it's just highlighting, I suppose, in a positive way, the what's real, really, you know. So I suppose that's something we did, I suppose, then to try and highlight that within our local authority, and hopefully as well through our HR department, just our corporate or whatever, we can deliver some cultural competency training as well within the local authority staff, so that again it's just about raising awareness. Everybody needs to be informed, so we can respond respectfully in the right way.
11: Do you think people are quick to jump to conclusions on social media? Kind of.
12: Oh, 100%, yeah. Because they don't know. And again, it's a fear, but this fear is created by people who are out to create fear, you know. And it's because people are not informed, you know, yeah. They're just not informed. And sometimes, yes, people don't want to be informed and they want to believe such a thing, like, you know. But from my perspective anyway, and from the majority of people that I have worked with, people are coming, yes, for a better life. People are coming. They are fleeing war. They are fleeing traumas, terrible traumas. And they want to work and they want to contribute to society. And they are just looking for a better life, like all of us.
11: Yeah. And I suppose as a nation, we had the famine and all that. And we
12: 100%.
11: Moved,
12: yeah.
11: And, you know,
12: yeah.
11: A lot of Irish people moved to America. So,
12: yeah, exactly.
11: We should probably be more understanding.
12: Absolutely.
11: Of,
12: yeah. It's reciprocated, really. And that's the way it should be. And like, we have a lot of similarities, like, to our Ukrainian neighbours as well. Like, I know we did a little trip there to Duckett's Grove, and something I didn't know was that Duckett's Grove used to be an IRA training camp.
11: Yeah.
12: And I suppose the tour guide was talking about the guerrilla warfare that happened then, like, you know, back then in Ireland, which is what's happening in Ukraine. So really, like that, as you say, you know, so many people migrated to America and other parts of the world, and here we are with similar pasts as well, or similar histories to our Ukrainian neighbours as well. So I think we have to remember all of that.
8: What do you think is the most common misconception about the protection applicant experience in Ireland that you wish more people could understand? You mentioned that the applicants do actually want to come in and work. So do you think a lot of people think they wouldn't?
12: Yeah, I think a lot of people might think, yeah, they're just kind of looking for a free ride, I suppose, like, you know. And also, you know, that maybe, oh, they're going to come in and take all the houses, you know, and this kind of a thing. And that's not the case, because there are certain entitlements as well in relation to housing. But, you know, like, for instance, our Ukrainians or beneficiaries of temporary protection are not entitled to social housing at all. And there are going to be a lot of changes in relation to our accommodation recognition payment for the BOTPs. And so the supports that kind of are available at the moment are dwindling. But a lot of our Ukrainian community are living independently, seeking no supports from our country, because they are working and they are living their lives independently within our community, which is really what we want. They have integrated, you know, and they are being included. And the same with international protection applicants. While they are entitled, obviously, when they receive their status, it's a stamp 4. So they would be entitled then. They have gone through the process in terms of their international protection application. And once they receive their stamp 4, they are entitled to remain and entitled to the supports and services that you and I are entitled to. And they are assessed on that basis, like you or I would be assessed, you know. But again, a lot of international protection applicants, because they're are no housing. There's no housing available really at the moment. It's such a dire, dire situation for everybody that they themselves are struggling and trying again to, you know, like everybody, trying to find that private accommodation. So they are again, like you or I, trying to find, you know, the accommodation solutions privately. So because they're out working. And so on.
11: Yeah, everybody wants their own space. It's not like, yeah.
12: Everybody wants their own space, but nobody is kind of indirectly or coming in behind anyone's back, you know, kind of taking houses as such, because there are processes and procedures in place.
8: And Grainne, what is your view on the so-called far right and their message that Ireland is full?
12: I suppose it's hard to hear, in the sense that when, you know, that first came out, as you were saying, Eva, so many people left Ireland to go to different countries. And yes, that was very difficult as well. And yes, years ago, people weren't as well received years ago either, you know, in terms of the Irish initially when they went to America and no Irish need apply and things like this, like, you know, so, but look, it's hard to hear in that we're a welcoming country. And again, it is initially only the few that is kind of saying it. You can understand people to a certain extent saying it now because of the housing crisis, but the housing crisis is not being caused by our new arrivals. It was always there and it will continue to be there for a long time. It's a huge, huge problem and I don't know how it's going to be solved. So I do think then that because of that, then our new arrivals, you know, get a hard time because of that, because again, you know, people, you know, maybe not be informed in the right way and the lack of awareness around it. So you can understand people saying it when they're in a dire situation, when they're, you know, when they're having trouble trying to live themselves, you can kind of understand it. But again, it's just people are not informed and our new arrivals are not causing the housing crisis because it was there beforehand.
8: And in a field that is heavily defined by government policies, how do you ensure that the human experience remains the priority?
12: That is hard. It most definitely is hard because obviously people living in an accommodation centre, while it should be their home, they obviously have to comply with so many policies and procedures. What we do, I suppose, is again, we try and provide as many supports as possible and trying to get people out of the centres as well, you know. And then as well, there are some people that don't want to come out of the centres because obviously it's different cultures, even though you might think they're socially isolated. Maybe that's what they want. You know, again, you have to, it's about being informed and learning that and understanding that. But we would go into centres and we would do different activities. Like we have a garden club in one centre at the moment where we have the ladies out planting fruits and vegetables and things like that, which is fantastic. So you're trying to bring that bit of normality into the centres itself. It's very hard on children.
8: Yeah.
12: Very, very difficult on children.
8: They don't understand what's happening.
12: They do and they don't. Sometimes, unfortunately, they're too well informed. You know, on certain things. But that's because they've seen an awful lot of bad things, you know, that children here in Ireland would not experience. They are informed sometimes a bit too much from what they have seen with their own little eyes, unfortunately. But again, it's just, I suppose we try and bring as much normality into the centres or take people out as much as we can if they want to come out. But children obviously attend school. Yes, they come back to a centre where they cannot bring their friends. So that's very difficult, obviously, for children then as well.
13: Is there much fear around people leaving the centre? Like they would hear a lot of noise on the outside. Does that have much effect on them, you know, integrating with the rest of the community, maybe seeing some of the stuff on social media? Does that bring much fear to them?
12: Well, it does. Absolutely. Yeah. There is fear. And that's when there was a couple of incidents that happened around the country there one time. We did bring the guards in to talk about hate crime, you know, and to let them know that that, again, people are there for them and exactly what they need to do if they are in fear. And that it would be better to report or better to ring 999 straight away rather than have something escalate. You know what I mean? It's always just better to report, catch something early. But people are definitely, they do live in fear. I wouldn't say it's a huge issue in Carlow, but there are obviously huge issues around the country where there are huge, big centres and I mean, look, there are issues, and particularly, I suppose, as well, out in Tullow, where we have a male-only centre. And initially, when obviously the centre, you know, the community found out the centre was coming, and there was fear in the community in relation to that. But my God, the lads out there have really integrated into the community, and they have really been welcomed as well. And they have contributed so much out there in terms of volunteerism. It's fantastic. And as well, people in Carlow and the town centre as well, the volunteerism has gone through the roof because people want to help, you know. So look, there is an element of fear, I suppose, but again, you know, we try to alleviate that as much as possible.
8: Do you think the media should show more of these positive stories? We constantly see negative stories about...
12: I think so, but I think there's an onus on each county to do that as well. Yeah. Like, there's an onus on the services as well to do that, and it's something we're talking about as amongst ourselves at the moment, to try and get that positive, but those positive stories out there. So look, that is something that should happen in every county, absolutely.
8: And with the issue of global displacement continually changing, and with different cultures as well, how do you ensure that the supports there continue to be accessible for these different groups?
12: Well, it's about visibility, I suppose. Yeah, we need to be out there.
8: Informing people,
12: exactly. Again, like, I mean, now at the moment, our initial, I suppose, role was kind of the centres, but we are going further than that and reaching out to the wider community. You know, Carlow at the moment doesn't have a kind of a migration forum, and we're working on that at the moment then as well. In order to create a forum that we really should have representatives from each culture here in Carlow sitting on a forum, be it an umbrella group, you know, so that if any committee or any organisation needs a representative of our new communities, our new arrivals, that's where it should be pulled from, you know, that they themselves have their own voice, they themselves are visible. You know what I mean? That and that's really, really important. But for me and for my team, and even for other teams on the ground as well, it is about visibility. It is about getting out into the wider community, because even though we have many new arrivals, as I said, living independently within our community, they still, I'm sure, need some supports and services. And whether that could be in around mental health, or it could just be in around tourism or anything, you know what I mean, that they want to find out about the county, we are there to provide that that advice and guidance, etc. Yeah.
8: Could you talk us through your day-to-day of your work that you do?
12: I suppose my day-to-day, initially when I started in the role, because I was on my own, I didn't have the support workers, my day-to-day was literally out in the accommodation centres, and even, you know, sometimes as well, people might want to talk within the centre to us. So we would have kind of one-to-ones within our own office. We'd make appointments and people would come and see us in the office then as well. So that was my role initially, in getting out, making connections, networking, and finding out what the supports and services were and so on. Even though I'm from Carlow, I lived in Dublin for a while. But my role is to ensure I'm informed as well as to what's there for people. And so that was initially my role. But now I have Selena and I have Michael, and Selena now would look after our international protection applicants, and she would kind of help coordinate on events and so on. And Michael looks after our Ukrainian community, and he would also look after the Offer a Home scheme that is administered through Carlow County Council. And that would be properties that we would kind of manage for the accommodation recognition payment. And so that's the way, I suppose, I have broken up the team and to ensure, I suppose, that areas are covered. And then me, myself, I'm still getting out, trying to meet people, not only locally, but nationally. There's so many national services that we need to ensure we can link in with and have that supports there as well for the people in Carlow, like particularly around mental health and counselling. The supports for things like, you know, FGM, female genital mutilation, you know, torture, these kind of things. The supports that are available locally are not enough because people are not trained appropriately. And this is a huge issue nationally, absolutely. But some of these supports then would be up in Dublin. So I need to ensure that we are linked in with those supports so that people locally can access those supports, be it on a national level as well. So I'm constantly, I suppose, networking, trying to find new ways of doing things, new ways of filling gaps, and yeah, just in general, meeting people and ensuring that we are doing the best we can for the people we work with.
8: You mentioned that you worked in Dublin as well. Do you find there's any difference with the misinformation in the different counties?
12: Well, I suppose the bigger counties there would be, because I suppose you have a lot more people to kind of get to. So there would be that, all right. But I suppose when I worked in Dublin, I was working in the health service. So
8: okay, different.
12: It's a bit different. Yeah, yeah.
8: So Grainne, what is the procedure when new entrants arrive?
12: So when new entrants arrive, obviously they will come into City West.
8: Okay.
12: So obviously they'll come, they'll be directed at the airport to come through City West. And that's where all the kind of checks and balances really happen then as well. And then people are directed as to where they will go then. So in the case of Ukrainians, beneficiaries of temporary protection, they will be directed to a DAC, which is a designated accommodation centre. Now, currently, there's around five of those around the country at the moment. And the policy at the moment is that they have 30 days to stay in the DAC trying to find private accommodation, basically, or trying to find an accommodation that will accept the accommodation recognition payment. So it's quite difficult at the moment in terms of Ukrainians. Now, we don't have as many coming in at all as what we did have. As I said, they'll come into a DAC and they have 30 days. It used to be 90 days. And then they'd, as I said, try and find their own accommodation. Now, before the DACs were came into play, there was obviously accommodation centres for Ukrainians across the country, and we would have a number of those still then that people have been in for, you know, a number of years. Again, the aim is of the government, and the aim is of all of us, is to, and because this, what integration is providing supports and services to ensure people can live independently, no matter what culture you are, in our community and be respected within our community. And so I suppose maybe that's the thinking then behind the whole DAC. I suppose the Department of Justice is just coming up with ways to move that along more quicker in terms of getting people, I suppose, out into the community. But I suppose it's also a deterrent in terms of people coming into the country, I think, as well, because there isn't the accommodation available as what used to be. So look, I suppose, so that's the Ukrainian pathway. They come in, checks and balances, and as I said, then it's kind of to a DAC centre for 30 days. They need to find their own accommodation then, or they leave. Because for Ukrainians, there's no social housing support for Ukrainians. And that's what was agreed initially when Ireland took Ukrainians in. In terms of international protection applicants, again, they come in through kind of City West, checks and balances happen. There isn't, particularly for single men, you would have seen, obviously, and still there is a lot of tents in Dublin. Single men, if there's no spaces, I suppose, anywhere, then, you know, they're provided with a tent or within tented accommodation. Again, there's a number of kind of bigger centres around the country in relation to that. And then they're moved on then to kind of smaller centres around the country, where then they'll obviously try to, I suppose, bed down some roots, which is what happens. They've obviously applied for their international protection applicant status when they come in. Obviously, there's new rules and regulations there now. The International Protection Act 2025 was introduced, obviously. And they're now looking to, obviously, the department to ensure the process is quickened up so that when people apply, they should have their response within 3 months of that application. And what is happening now is that there's a lot of people that are not successful in their initial application and then they go on appeal. However, those people then are not entitled to a work permit. So people are in limbo, unfortunately, then, which isn't good because people, they've nothing to do. They don't, you know what I mean? And yes, okay, they can volunteer and all that kind of thing. But still, you know, if people want to come, they want to come to work and occupy themselves, learn new skills. They can't do that then, unfortunately. So it is, it does leave people in an awkward situation. But then if people do receive their status, obviously they get their stamp for quicker and they can integrate and move on within our community then quicker. And then that process then also speeds up, I suppose, for the department, the element of the deportation element then as well, like, you know, if people don't receive their status. But obviously there's, within the Act, there's a number of appeals and people can appeal up to the very end, obviously.
8: You mentioned the men sleeping in tents. What is your opinion on the violent non-white male narrative that we're seeing in Ireland?
12: Well, I mean, obviously, it's not good.
8: Do you think there's any way we can overcome this or...?
12: Well, I mean, unfortunately, you know, what is happening when young men are coming in and they're sleeping in tents and they are congregating then together, like, that's not good. You know, and then when they've nothing to do and so on, like, you know, that's not good. And it doesn't look good. And so I just wish there was something else for them.
8: Other options.
12: I just wish there was. Yeah. Absolutely. Yeah. But I do think, I suppose, with all these new rules and regulations, as I said, it is the department, I think, trying to make it more difficult for people to kind of come in. You can understand it to a certain extent, but it is putting people in a very, very in bad situations too, you know.
8: It's obviously a very heavy job that you have on a day-to-day basis. How do you disconnect when you finish work?
12: It's hard because clearly there are issues obviously with kind of different types of trafficking and so on, and I have lost sleep over that because I suppose I care, you know, and sometimes I can care too much.
8: Yeah.
12: But you just have to learn to just kind of, I suppose you don't want to become desensitized to these things either, because you just don't. Everybody's human at the end of the day, and everybody has had their own experiences and some are worse than others. And you just don't want to be desensitized to that, because you just don't want to think it's okay, because none of it's okay. So I suppose, and sometimes I don't have time to think about it because I have a 13-year-old and she kind of keeps me very busy
8: occupied
12: in terms of all her activities and so on. So look, it's kind of that and Netflix.
8: Yeah. You'd rather care than show off when you go
12: 100%
8: home.
12: Yeah. Because yeah, that's just the way I am. Yeah.
13: And if you could sit down with one person today and hand them an insight from volunteers and workers that you lead, who would it be and what would you want to tell them?
12: Gosh, that's really interesting. God, I don't know. That's a really interesting question.
8: Is there anyone in the government or any political parties that you'd like to send a message to?
12: Like, I think that the parties know exactly what's going on, but each party has their own narrative that they have to push.
8: Yeah.
12: I mean, it's not that these people are not human at all. They are human and clearly have feelings and clearly can see what's going on. But people that are involved in certain parties, as I said, you know, they have a narrative and they push that narrative. And it's not necessarily that I would like to sit down with a certain person to kind of let them know the real story.
8: Yeah.
12: I'd rather sit down with people that think the same way as me so that we can work further to make a bigger difference, or, you know, to put out that positive story more so. So yeah, they're the kind of people I'd like to sit and talk to, the people who are on the same page as me. And whereas I kind of sometimes I think, I mean, if I was to sit and talk to somebody that wasn't on the same page, like, I mean, there's no point. As I said, they have a narrative that they need to push in their head, and that's what they're going to do, and I'm not going to make a difference to them.
13: Grainne, thank you so much for coming in today and giving us such an insightful view on the integration of international protection applicants into Ireland.
12: You're welcome, and thanks for having me.
13: Thank you.
12: Thanks, girls.
14: Next, the students reflect on their experience.
13: Hi, my name is Eva McTeague.
15: And I'm Emma Fitzpatrick. And this is our reflection on the assignment More Than Just a Headline as part of our module, Media and Society.
13: For this interview, we interviewed Grainne O'Neill from Carlow County Council. Grainne works with international protection applicants who come to Carlow, and she helps integrate them with the community.
15: To prepare for our interview, we did a lot of workshops as a part of the module with different organisations and charity groups like Amber and the Good Shepherd. And I think we learned a lot through those workshops, because before that we kind of just saw, you know, arrivals as a new topic or something people give out about social media, but talking to the organisations really made us see the real life stories and how they experience it.
13: Yeah, definitely. We all, like, there was a time where that's what our social medias were definitely full of.
15: It was just people in the media, giving out.
13: Yeah, even on the news, like, it was just giving out about the international protection applicants. But I think Grainne really, like, broke down that barrier to us. You know, she was able to explain what goes on.
15: And humanise it.
13: Exactly, yeah.
15: And it made it seem like, on social media, it just seems like a one-sided conversation rather than getting to hear their actual experience.
13: Just that, like, Ireland is full. She was able to kind of, like, you know, change that narrative that's not what it's about. These people don't necessarily want to come to Ireland. They do want to stay.
15: They're leaving their homes too.
13: Like, yeah, their comfort. Yeah, exactly.
15: Yeah, we definitely felt a big responsibility as well when we were interviewing Grainne to make sure that we were representing them right as well. It's such, because it's such a difficult topic to talk about.
13: Exactly, yeah.
15: And we just really, you know, sat back and listened to what Grainne had to say rather than trying to put our own narrative on it.
13: Yeah. And I think, like, throughout the module as well, we learned different interview like techniques and how to approach different questions, because, like, it's such a, can be such a touchy subject sometimes. Yeah. Like, making sure we ask the right questions and not
15: presume.
13: Yeah, making, like, any presumptions. Yeah.
15: Yeah.
13: Yeah, I think that really.
15: Yeah, helped. Something Grainne said that really stuck with me was when she said that some of the arrivals have no choice but to sleep outside in tents. Mm-hmm. I just thought that was so sad. Like, you hear about them all these people who are coming to Ireland, but you don't hear about, like, the struggle that they face when they get here, and, like, how hard it is for them to find accommodation or a job and to actually get their new life started.
13: Yeah.
15: Yeah, I think even just the way that they're represented in the media, like, the arrivals are just put into a category as this one group of people, or a statistic, like how many people are coming in, like, and people just don't think about the actual people, which I think this module really helps to break down, and people will hear their own stories as well as not just us interviewing Grainne, but the other interviews as well. There is actual people talking about it.
13: Listen to a lot of first-hand stories in this module. Like, before, you might, you know, just be like, oh yeah, that's what happened to, you know, X, Y, and Z. But definitely, throughout the module, we got to listen to, like, good stories that help us, like, not it presume.
15: It makes you realise that you should be more, like, conscious of how you view people and have more empathy for people who are going through things that we never had to experience.
13: Yeah,
15: and probably hopefully never will.
13: Yeah.
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0: to downsizing. They worked hard to get the home that they live in now. This is where they've built a life for themselves. But for other people, the home is larger than they need. It may be of a vintage, which means that it's not well insulated and is expensive for them to heat and maintain. And they prefer to live in a smaller home.
1: And a Galway man's begun a 75-day walk across America to raise money for people living with spinal injuries. The 4,500-kilometre trek will take Fergus Farrell from New York to Santa Monica in California. He was left with a spinal injury in 2018 and given little chance of ever walking again. And that's your latest news update at 7:04.
2: And in sport this evening, an injury time penalty from Dominic Szoboszlai saw Liverpool take a point from their opening Premier League game. It finished 2-2 between themselves and Newcastle at St James's Park. The Magpies were in front after just 5 minutes through Anthony Elanga. Cody Gakpo levelled in the second half, with the hosts retaking the lead moments later thanks to Joe Willock, and were seconds away from victory before the late drama. Well, Manchester City also secured a dramatic 2-1 win against Bournemouth in their opening match of the season, coming from a goal down at the Etihad and seizing victory in injury time and handing new boss Enzo Maresca a first 3 points. The Italian says he was confident despite his team falling behind.
3: I think even first half we were good. Before the goal we didn't concede one shot. We had 3-4 clear chances to score, but then they scored the goal and then became a bit more difficult. But overall, I think we deserve to win the game.
2: Republic of Ireland under 21 midfielder Jacob Devaney will spend the season in Scotland after completing a loan move to Hibernian from Manchester United. Hibs have the option to sign the 19-year-old permanently at the end of the campaign. Devaney already has Premiership experience after making 18 appearances for St Mirren last season. In golf, the top two are underway in their final rounds of the BMW Championship at St Louis. Rory McIlroy reignited his charge yesterday in his second on 12 under. It's 5 shots off the lead held by Wyndham Clark on 17 under. And in motorsport, Lando Norris claimed his second Formula One victory in a row after taking the checkered flag of the Dutch Grand Prix. The defending world champion finished ahead of championship leader Kimi Antonelli at Zandvoort, with George Russell completing the podium. And that's your latest news and sports update. I'm Daniel Pitcher. It's 7:06.
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9: This is your Sunday night show here on KCLR with me, your host Luke Cullen. I hope you are ready for the last few hours of your weekend refuge with your favourite music of all time. We'll have plenty to talk about here this evening. I'll be with you from 7 till 10. We'll be stepping into the squared circle in the world of wrestling for our rec room recommendations, and I'll be telling you some good news in relation to some top class music. But speaking of top class music, let's get a start, shall we, with Ollie Murs and Dear Darlin'.

0: REM with Losing My Religion there on your Sunday night show. I hope you're enjoying the tune so far. I tell you, if you ever want to feel just a little bit haunted and on edge, do check up the lead singers of REM, Michael Stipe, I believe is his name, and check up the just audio only of his solo for that song. It is haunting. It totally puts a different vibe and perspective onto the song. So that's like an early recommendation there. But speaking of recommendations, we'll be diving into the Rec Room very, very shortly after the ads. Plus, we have music from the likes of Westlife, Olivia Rodrigo, and Joe, so don't go anywhere.
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8: A murder mystery is unfolding at Woodford Dolman Hotel. 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

song could ever say. Olivia Rodrigo there with Stupid Song, one of the biggest songs of the year, from one of the biggest albums of the year, from one of the biggest artists of this generation, no doubt. So, and still a top class favourite here in studio. Now, speaking of favourites, one of the favourite things here for at least two people here in KCLR is professional wrestling. You all know that the host of the afternoon show, Shane O'Keefe, is a wrestler, professional wrestler, when he's not here on radio. And I myself, though I have not stepped into the squared circle, as it is known, I absolutely love it. And I've been a lover of the sport since I was just a wee young lad. So I thought, what better time than to, you know, talk about some wrestling on radio? Why not? And we're going to, of course, do our TV book, game and movie recommendations, and we'll start off with our TV recommendation. Now, this one is a little bit on the darker side. Specifically, it is Dark Side of the Ring. So this is a documentary series, I think it's about 7 seasons or so, and looks at real stories behind famous wrestlers, wrestling families, promotions, scandals, deaths, and backstage controversies in the tenured history of the sport. So each episode focuses on a particular person, event, or story using interviews from wrestlers of the time, family members, journalists, etc., and people who were there. So the tone is a little bit darker than your typical wrestling show or typical wrestling documentary, such as WWE Unreal, which is fairly sanitized. It does get into some fairly heavy topics, but it is extremely interesting nonetheless. It has covered people such as Owen Hart, Dino Bravo, New Jack, and the Von Erich family, which we'll be talking on a little bit later. So it really shows the difference, honestly, between wrestling's characters and the person behind them, and the stories that are involved with fans as well, and kind of what they see on television. So if you're into more documentaries rather than like watching the actual sport, but you do want to know more and like know more about some of the biggest figures that are in the game, then definitely check out Dark Side of the Ring. Some fairly heavy topics, but still interesting nonetheless. Now, we'll be diving back into the Rec Room very, very shortly, just around the corner, talking about the Von Erich family in our movie recommendation. But for now, it's End of Beginning with Joe.

0: Spice Girls there on your Sunday night show. That was Who Do You Think You Are. Now, coming up after the break, we'll have the music from the likes of Ed Sheeran and The Weeknd, and we'll take our second stop in the Rec Room.
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0: CC Peniston there. That is finally. And finally is what I'm saying, because now it is finally time to step once again into the rec room, into our wrestling themed rec room nonetheless here on your Sunday night show. We're with you until 10 o'clock and we got some of your favourite music of all time. But now it is time to talk about The Iron Claw. So this one is a biographical movie about the Von Erich wrestling family, written and directed by Sean Durkin and produced by the A24 studio. So you know you're off to a winner there already. And the film really just chronicles the real life rise, fall and immense, sad to say, family tragedies of the inseparable Texas brothers who made professional wrestling history back in the early 1980s. So the film really focuses on the intense pressure placed on the siblings by their demeaning patriarch and coach Fritz Von Erich. And they're driven to achieve world championship glory at all costs. And the family confronts what became widely known as the Von Erich curse, a series of heartbreaking premature deaths and personal struggles. Ultimately, the movie functions as an exploration really of generational trauma, there's toxic masculinity and deep-seated brotherly bonds. And tell you, there's some big names in this one. You got Zac Efron. Really, like, I know I'm of the generation when I hear Zac Efron, I immediately think of Troy Bolton out of High School Musical. But in fairness, he's done such a variety of films. And this is probably one of his best roles, actually. I was quite surprised that he didn't get nominated for the Oscars that year. But he plays Kevin Von Erich. You have Jeremy Allen White from Shameless and The Bear fame as Kerry Von Erich, and then Lily James as Pam Atkinson as Kevin's wife. So yeah, this one, again, like Dark Side of the Ring, it's not the easiest watch, but I think if you're interested in the lives of sports people, if you're a wrestling fan, you know, this one is surely one you can't miss. So maybe you missed it at the time. I definitely recommend to go back and see it. But now we're going to go back into the music, because after the break, we'll have music from the likes of Miles Smith, Years and Years, and Miss Chapel Roan. So don't go anywhere here on your Sunday Night Show.
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Years and Years there, that was King, and before that we had Stargazing by Miles Smith. Now we're coming up to the news at 8 o'clock and we'll have Miss Chaperone and Pink Pony Club to take us there.

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2: The body is that of a 35-year-old. 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Seatbelt abrasions clear across chest and abdomen. Broken femur and tibia, right leg. Blood alcohol is over the legal limit. Cause of death, drink driving.
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4: At 8 o'clock, good evening, I'm Ruth O'Connell. There's been a shooting incident in Cork City. Gardaí and emergency services responded to reports of a firearm being discharged near Ballyvillane Road this afternoon. A Garda spokesperson says two people are receiving treatment for injuries believed to be non-life-threatening at this time. Gardaí responded to reports of a public order incident in the area around 3:30pm yesterday, but the group involved dispersed on their arrival at the scene. The family of a Brazilian woman murdered in Limerick has launched a fundraiser to help bring her body home. 33-year-old Jadi Cristina Pereira Rosa was found dead at an apartment on Cecil Street on Friday morning. A murder investigation is continuing. A protest was held in Dublin city centre this afternoon calling for the funding of Skyclaris, a drug used to treat Friedreich's ataxia. There's just 2 days to go before the HSE makes its final decision on whether to approve reimbursement for the treatment, which could potentially add years to a patient's life. The HSE Drugs Group has raised concerns over the cost effectiveness of the drug, with it likely costing €280,000 per person per year. Jesse Abbey, who was diagnosed with Friedreich's ataxia 6 years ago, says time is running out for her family.
5: You think this doesn't happen to you, but unfortunately that happened to me, and I don't deserve it, none of us do. We just want to live life to the fullest, and we love our lives, you know. We're no different than anybody else. They have all this money for all this kind of thing, and they're saying cost effectiveness, come and see this. Look at all the people that are here for us. Look at my child. Like, to come and say to my child, no, sorry, it's not worth it for your money. If it was their families, would they be saying the same thing?
4: In England, the family of PC Tom Clough say he was their hero who proudly fought to make the world a better place. He died alongside his colleague on Teesside yesterday when the patrol car was hit by a Volkswagen on the wrong side of the A66. The Passat's occupants aged 17, 18 and 23 were also killed. Police abandoned a chase 10 seconds before the crash. Sky's Katie Barnfield's been at the scene.
6: PC Matthew Blades was a father to two boys and also a husband, and that he'd been looking forward to coaching his own son at football. He was a coach at a local football club, and we've been here all morning and we've watched people come and lay flowers.
4: A downsizing scheme for older people has been shelved while it's under review by the housing agency. Pensioners had already begun applying to local authorities to sell their house under the Older Persons Housing Financial Contribution Scheme. The programme supported older homeowners to switch to a smaller, cheaper and more accessible accommodation. Age Action's Camille Loftus says the scheme faces one major challenge.
7: The shortage of age-friendly homes for people to move to, because when people move home in these situations, they want to move to a new home in the community they're already established in. You don't want to, at that stage of your life, well, most people don't want to move to a new place where they know nobody. They want to be able to maintain contact with their social network, with their friends and family.
4: Social media is one of the contributors to the rise in smoking among younger people. That's according to a professor in marketing, as the popularity of smoking seen a rise in the younger generation. Cigarettes are also becoming more popular among celebrities such as Paul Mescal and Charlie XCX. Stephen Murphy from Trinity College Dublin says social media has opened up a space for influencers to create a smoking aesthetic.
8: That's a space where, in a sense, consumers or influencers are doing the work of the tobacco industry for them for free, in a sense of they're bringing back this aesthetic, they're bringing it to the fore, they're bringing it back into people's minds, and in a sense it's making it cool and sexy again.
4: And a Galway man's begun a 75-day walk across America to raise money for people living with spinal injuries. The 4,500-kilometre trek will take Fergus Farrell from New York to Santa Monica in California. He was left with a spinal injury in 2018 and given little chance of ever walking again. That's your latest news update at 4 minutes past 8.
9: And in sport, an injury time penalty from Dominic Szoboszlai saw Liverpool take a point in their opening Premier League game.

0: finished 2-2 between themselves and Newcastle at St James's Park. Well, the Magpies went in front after just 5 minutes through Anthony Alanga. Cody Gakpo levelled in the second half, with the hosts retaking the lead moments later thanks to Joe Willock. And we're seconds from victory before the late drama. Szoboszlai said he was calm taking the spot kick in a hostile environment.
1: No, I was practicing a lot in the pre-season. Obviously, we didn't have had any, but in the training, so thanks for the second and the third goalies to be there for me. But yeah, take the positivity of the game, first game of the season, we move on.
0: Well, Manchester City secured a dramatic 2-1 win against Bournemouth in their opening match of the season, coming from a goal down at the Etihad. Josko Gvardiol grabbing the winner. Earlier in the day, Brighton put 4 without reply past Aston Villa at the Amex Stadium. Ireland under-21 midfielder Jacob Devaney will spend the season in Scotland after completing a loan move to Hibernian from Manchester United. Hibs have the option to sign the 19-year-old permanently at the end of the campaign. Six Nordic Football Associations say that they've lost confidence in FIFA President Gianni Infantino among growing pressure over his leadership. Denmark, Iceland, the Faroe Islands, Finland, Norway, Sweden have raised concerns about governance and decision-making at FIFA. In golf, Rory McIlroy remains 12 under, but is now fourth on the final day of the BMW Championship in St. Louis. However, a dropped shot for the leader means the world number two is 4 shots off Wyndham Clark, who's 16 under par. And in motorsport, Lando Norris claimed his second Formula One victory in a row after taking the checkered flag in the Dutch Grand Prix. The defending champion finished ahead of championship leader Kimi Antonelli, with George Russell completing the podium. And that's your latest news and sports update. I'm Daniel Pitcher. It's 6 minutes past eight.
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5: We're back into the show here on your Sunday night. The last few hours of Weekend Refuge are here. We've got the tune Secure Those End of Weekend Blues. Jeez, I tell you, that was just right off the top of my head. What can I say? We'll talk about some good news segments in a little bit, and we'll have our third step into the Rec Room. And now we're going to kick it off with Beyoncé.

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on your cigarette break. It's like 10,000 spoons when all you need is a knife. 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

0: Alanis Morissette there on your Sunday night show. That was Ironic. And before that, we were Keeping It Irish. That was Dermot Kennedy with Melodies. Now, coming up after the break, we have more Irish music from the likes of Duke Special and hits from Somber and Harry Styles. We'll be taking our third step into the Rec Room and also talking some good news.
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As it was, that is the... Can we call it a classic now? A modern classic, I guess. That is As It Was by Harry Styles. Now, speaking of classic music, we're looking at music heading towards us down the line. And unless you've been living under a musically themed rock this past week, you will know that arguably the best band in the world the last couple of years, at least my favourite, Fontaines DC, are going to release their fifth album titled Dopamine Chamber on the 16th of October and have shared the lead single, Marianne. So this one is produced by James Ford and it is the follow-up to the 2024 platinum certified album, Romance. And according to a press statement, it features synthesizer, marching drums, samples, triggers and several songs with no guitars and strings of 1960s Italian pop. I'll tell you, 1960s Italian pop, didn't even know that was a thing, and I'll tell you, I didn't even know that was going to be in a Fontaines album, but you love to see it. You love just like all these, you know, artists taking risks and not just staying in their same lane. You know, I think when they came out, they were very much, at least from my understanding, like kind of the, oh, that's another punk rock kind of band, but they're really going, you know, and they're keeping hold to their roots, but they're going different directions. And it deals with themes of like AI, environmental collapse and political violence. And so they're kind of taking off a U2 vibe there, in my opinion. And the quote is that they're all writing the same algorithms as memes, jokes and celebrity culture. And Green Chatton there, the lead singer, he said that this album itself is a dopamine chamber. You step inside and we test these different mind or mood altering pieces of music on you. So I'll tell you, the last couple of albums, Romance and Skinty Fia, have been really, really enjoyable to listen to. And they really kind of challenge you, I think, as a listener to like take away expectations of what you expect from Fontaines DC album. And I think this will as well. So that is definitely one to mark your calendars for. That is the 16th of October. Also, they are just coming up to EP. Yes, EP, Electric Picnic. That is very, very soon. So if you're lucky enough to get tickets, I hope you enjoyed. If you have any spare tickets, I tell you, I wouldn't say no to him. Send him my way. But now, speaking of coming my way, this is Would I Lie to You by Charles and Eddie.

0: Luke Cullen on KCLR.
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0: Natalie Imbruglia there. That one is Torn. And before that, we had Just Dance by the Queen of Pop, one of the Queens of Pop anyway, Lady Gaga. Now, before we head into the break and have music from the likes of Lola Young and Red Hot Chili Peppers, I thought about another new good news segment related to music. Now, this one is a little bit further afield. It's not exactly related to Ireland, but I'm sure he has plenty of fans here. So, the late, great Mac Miller. He passed away a number of years ago, but since then, the family estate has released multiple projects that were kind of hidden, and they've released them out to the world. And as a Mac Miller fan, as a diehard Mac Miller fan, I always love to hear about it. And thankfully, the Mac Miller estate has announced a 10th anniversary of the late rapper's album, The Divine Feminine, and released a new song called Butterflies, and you can stream it right now, actually. So The Divine Feminine, the 10th anniversary edition, comes out October 2nd via Warner Brothers. The new edition will feature all 10 original tracks from the Pittsburgh rapper's 2016 album, such as Congratulations, Dang, God Is Fair, Sexy Nasty, and plus 3 songs for the LP's recording sessions, including Butterflies, which was produced by Taylor Graves and features longtime Miller collaborator and friend Thundercat on bass. And I'll tell you, if you have not heard Mr. Thundercat on a bass guitar, you are missing out. You're missing out something on your life, I'm telling you. The album is going to be available digitally and physically with deluxe and standard 3 LP vinyl versions in the plans as well. And fans can pre-order the vinyl and pre-save the new release on their streaming services there now, such as Spotify and iTunes. You all know where it's going to be. I don't need to tell you. So the quote goes, or a press release, sorry. It says, after doubling down on his rap prowess in 2015's Good AM album, which is another album I definitely think you should look at, Miller stunned fans with an audacious pivot to create a concept album that explores his views on the power of love and the sacred energy of women. The estate also launched a new interactive Mac Miller website as a tribute to his life and work, featuring archival media donated by friends and colleagues. So that is good news because, you know what, I get to talk about an artist I love, and maybe you've never heard of them, and you get to check out another amazing artist, and that is always good news. We're going to keep it rolling here because after the break, as promised, we have music from the likes of Lola Young and Red Hot Chili Peppers.
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The Zephyr song, that is from Red Hot Chili Peppers. Now, it is nearly time for your 9 o'clock news update with Coldplay and My Universe right around the corner. And in our next hour, we'll have more amazing music from the likes of the Backstreet Boys and Dua Lipa, and we'll have our two final spots of the Rec Room. Yeah.

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0: Josko Gvardiol grabbing the winner to hand his new boss Enzo Bradesco his first 3 points. Earlier in the day, Brighton put 4 without reply past Aston Villa at the Amex Stadium. 6 Nordic Football Associations say that they've lost confidence in the FIFA president Gianni Infantino amid growing pressure over his leadership. Denmark, Iceland, the Faroe Islands, Finland, Norway and Sweden have raised serious concerns about governance and decision making at FIFA. While in golf, Rory McIlroy's had a slow start to his final round of the BMW Championship, but remains in contention. He's 12 under par, which is in a tie for third place as he reaches the back 9 holes. The American Wyndham Clark remains the man to catch on 15 under. And in motorsport, Lando Norris has claimed his second Formula 1 victory in a row after taking the checkered flag at the Dutch Grand Prix, defending world champion finishing ahead of Kimi Antonelli, with George Russell completing the podium. Lewis Hamilton was fourth, while Max Verstappen escaped injury after a heavy crash in the second lap. And that's your latest news and sports update. I'm Daniel Pitcher. It's 6 minutes past 9.
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6: We're into the final hour here of your Sunday night show with me, your host, Luke Cullen. I hope you have enjoyed what we have had so far, and don't worry, there's plenty more to come. Later on in the hour, we have music from the likes of Diana King, Alex Warren and Lizzo. But to now, to start us off, this is Dua Lipa.

0: Jai Guy, that is from Diana King. Now, coming up after the break, we'll have music from the likes of Amble and Alex Warren, and we'll take our book stop into the recommendation room. See you then.
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6: Is fúinne atá sé lectricha sa úsáid ar bhealach níos cliste agus níos cliste. 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

Alex Warren there. That was Passenger. Now, speaking of passenger and being a passenger, sometimes when you're a passenger in places such as a train or a bus or a plane, it's a perfect time to sit down and read a good book. Now, we are, of course, talking about wrestling themes and wrestling business in our recommendation rooms here this week on your Sunday night show. And now it is time for our book recommendation. And this one is coming back to the Emerald Isle. Yes, it is Becky Lynch's book titled Becky Lynch, Not Your Average, Average Girl. So for those who may not know, Becky Lynch, or real name Rebecca Quinn, is one of the biggest, and not even just one of the biggest female stars, I mean one of the biggest stars in the industry today. She was part of a three women main event back in WrestleMania 35 in 2019, and it was the first all-women WrestleMania main event, and she's just been part of a cohort that has broken records and knocked down doors since then for all women in the wrestling industry. So this book, I actually got it on day one, and I'll tell you, I was not disappointed. It talks about her childhood in a devoutly Catholic family in Ireland, highlighting her rebellious nature and how she constantly made her mom worry. Looks at her early wrestling days, such as training under a young Finn Balor, who, if you're a wrestling fan, you already know who that is. Then they have the dark years, her hiatus from wrestling, how she basically nearly quit and threw it all in and working odd jobs as a flight attendant and a bartender, her personal struggles, and then getting back into the WWE and rise to the top of the mountain. So this one is actually a really, really great read. It has like typical kind of Irish humor and self-deprecation, and it is quite honest. The only kind of critique I would have is that I wish that it would maybe was a little bit less lenient and forgiving, I guess, of certain characters in the wrestling business, like certain Mr. McMahon. But look, that's a story for another day. But other than that, I really, really did enjoy it. It really pulls back the curtain on so much in the wrestling industry, but not in a negative way or a way to kind of poke fun or anything like that. So yeah, if you're ever a passenger somewhere, that is definitely a book to check out on.

0: turn by Travis here on your Sunday night show. Now let us turn back time, see what I did there, into a era of nostalgia, of coming home after school, booting up your PlayStation and putting on SmackDown versus Raw 2007. Yes, it is time for our gaming recommendation here in our Squared Circle Wrestling Ring themed rec room here tonight on this Sunday night show. And I'll tell you, this is such a big part of my childhood. So I was about 4 when this came out, but I got it like a year or two later. Yeah, this one is widely considered to be one of the best entries in the history of the franchise and just wrestling games in general. It had a generation-bridging title launching on the PlayStation 2, on the PSP, and the then-new Xbox 360. It had stuff like season mode, where you could play as any wrestler and like just like basically try to go from the bottom to the top of the industry. You had the GM mode, which they've tried to replicate. It just doesn't quite hit the same. I mean, you had like 8-year-olds and 9-year-olds looking at like, you know, God, I have my budget for tonight's show and I want to do this storyline and I want to bring this guy into my show, but I need to do this. And, you know, if anything, it just taught them great management skills, to be honest. And then you had match types, which were like revolutionary for the time, like the Elimination Chamber, Money in the Bank, Hell in a Cell. I'll tell you, there was nothing better than coming home on like a Friday night and, you know, you were 7-8 years old, you had nothing else to do, and you're like, I'm going to play SmackDown versus Raw for 50 hours straight. And yeah, just doing like some of the dumbest stuff, like, you know, putting a ladder on your head, doing like a helicopter move and just knocking guys out. It was great crack. I tell you, I have so many happy memories playing that game with my cousin and all the games kind of preceding that as well. So yeah, that is our very nostalgic fourth slot of the rec room here tonight. That was SmackDown versus Raw 2007. So yeah, there you go. I hope you have enjoyed it. We're going to keep it rolling here on your Sunday night. And we have music from the likes of Benson Boone, Lizzo and Len right around the corner.
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7: It's time to say goodbye here on this Sunday night show here on KCLR. I hope you have enjoyed what we had in store. We talked about some of the best new music coming out, whether it was from Fontaine's DC or Blast from the Past with Mac Miller. And speaking of Blast of the Past, we talked about wrestling video games from 20 years ago. Jeez, that made me feel a little bit old. Wrestling books and everything wrestling themed in our rec room recommendations. I hope you have enjoyed what we had so far. And to take us up to the news at 10 o'clock, we have music from the likes of Noah Kahan, The Fratellis and Sabrina Carpenter. I'll see you next week. Have a good one.

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0: 0.42 seconds to finish ninth, her third fastest time ever. Ethiopia's Sahig Duguma took victory just a week after Healy finished fifth in the European Championships. And that's your latest news and sports updates. I'm Daniel Pitcher. It's 6 minutes past the hour.
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And the rats and the worms, they made a din.

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We're going to have some fun tonight, getting ready for the reel in the flickering light. Up we go, heel to the toe. 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

0: Ireland.
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1: At 11 o'clock, good evening, I'm Ruth O'Connell. There's been a shooting incident in Cork City. Gardaí and emergency services responded to reports of a firearm being discharged near Ballyvallan Road this afternoon. A Garda spokesperson says two people are receiving treatment for injuries believed to be non-life-threatening. Gardaí responded to reports of a public order incident in the same area around 3:30pm yesterday, but the group involved dispersed on their arrival at the scene. The family of a Brazilian woman murdered in Limerick has launched a fundraiser to help bring her body home. 33-year-old Jadi Cristina Pereira Hosa was found dead at an apartment on Cecil Street on Friday morning. A murder investigation is continuing. People living with Friedrich's ataxia marched through Dublin City today, pushing

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1: The body is that of a 35-year-old. 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